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The story of a woman who was offered the whole world, but refused it for love.

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0: Although she was regarded as a woman capable of making important decisions in a few seconds, Margaret Edgemoor had never been able to make a clear decision over the most important thing in her life. And she found herself once again withdrawing into her old shell, as Hester forthrightly and a little harshly told her that her husband's authority was necessary if Hester was to find the woman who could undo what was technically his bigamous marriage to Margaret. Beset by all her old fears, Margaret found the coffee cup she was holding was trembling.
1: Margaret, calm yourself and look this thing in the face. Supposing he is the French delegate to UNO, it's all the more reason why we should get this thing cleared up.
2: But there must be some other way.
1: There is no other way. The only person who can give me authority to delve into his first marriage is Monde, and I must have that authority.
2: But I daren't ask him directly. Truly, Hester, I daren't.
1: No, but I can.
2: What do you mean?
1: I'll write and ask him to give me a power of attorney. I'll wait first until he receives your letter. I'll just say I want the power without any reason being given.
2: I hate this. It frightens me.
1: Of course it does. That's perfectly understandable. But you've let it frighten you too long. Now come on. You were frightened at first when you handed me the key to your bureau, scared and relieved all at once. I could see it in your face. This is only another step further.
2: Oh, I don't know, Hester. I don't know. Supposing everything was discovered.
1: What's the worst that could happen? Monde could lose his job. And if you ask me, that'd be a darn good thing. At least you'd be together.
2: You're forgetting. He could also go to jail.
1: Jail? Yes, yes, of course. I was forgetting that.
2: It might ruin the children's lives.
1: I know you've good cause to be scared.
2: Every time I've talked myself into doing something about this, that thought has always held me back.
1: But it mustn't. Don't you see, Margaret? It'll hold you back forever if you don't do something now. You might as well give up all hope of ever seeing him or the children again. And the best thing you can do is to make the decision at this minute.
2: I've always wanted something, well, something wonderful to happen. I've prayed for it to happen. That's why I can't make any definite decisions.
1: If something wonderful was going to happen, it would have happened a long time ago. No, Margaret, you're shrinking from the reality of the thing. It won't alter of its own accord. Only you and Monde can alter it.
2: Then I don't want it altered.
1: You're a coward.
2: I'm a coward if you like. I don't care. The children and Monde mean too much for that to make any difference.
1: Of course they do. But they should also mean enough to make you take a risk. A calculated, cold-blooded risk. If it doesn't come off, it might mean disaster. If it does, the rest of your life will be spent as you want to spend it. Theirs, too.
2: But Hester, can't we do without...
1: Monde's authority? No, we cannot.
2: Give me time to think, Hester. Everything's not clear.
1: No, dear. You've got to decide this minute.
2: I tell you, I can't. I don't want to. I daren't.
1: Margaret, if you don't decide now, I'll walk right out of your life, and you can sit back and enjoy your virtuous self-sacrifice to the full. Wallow in it until you're an old woman who's forgotten what it's like to have her children's arms around her.
2: Please, Hester, don't make it harder than it is.
1: The truth is often very hard. Terribly hard.
2: Hester, I don't want to give up. I just don't want Monde to put his name to anything that... might be used later.
1: Margaret, you know as well as I do that when you make up your mind to do something, you have to do it wholeheartedly or not at all. Your husband's authority will make everything so much easier.
2: So much easier to prove he married me while he was married to her, too.
1: That could be done any time by accident, by someone delving into his life for a newspaper story. After all, you say he may be the next French delegate to the United Nations. Surely that calls for a biography.
2: Oh, Hester, would it?
1: You know as well as I do that it would. And when people write biographies these days, they dig deep, dear.
2: I must tell him. I must tell him to be careful.
1: Don't worry. He knows. That's why I'm certain he'll welcome your letter and mine. You see, dear, we have to clear the whole thing up at once and for all.
2: If you find this woman and she decides, well, not to cooperate, what then?
1: I don't know. We'd have to do something about her. Something rather drastic.
2: Oh, Hester, you wouldn't.
1: I told you I don't know. Now, come on. Be a pet. Let me write that letter.
2: Very well. Since you mentioned that someone from a newspaper may stumble on the truth, I've no alternative. The pen's in the bureau. There's paper, too.
1: Darling, this is the best thing you've done for a long, long time. You'll see. I'm right.
2: Dear Monday, if you wish me to act as your representative in this country, please give me a power of attorney. The reasons should be evident. With very kind regards, I am yours, Hester Glenmuir. Well, first thing tomorrow, send that with a personal acknowledgement card to his address in London.
1: And then?
2: Start your inquiries. I'd suggest you go first to the Department of Immigration. Take her photo and all the information about her you have. If you need any help in getting to see those on top, just phone me. But remember, you're inquiring entirely on your own account.
1: At last.
2: At last what?
1: At last I'm seeing Margaret Edgemoor in control of the one situation that almost had her beaten. Darling, I know you're going to feel heaps better from now on. You see.
3: Oh, Janine is waiting, Miss Edgemoor, and Mr. O'Brien at Immigration was engaged, but his secretary said he'd ring back.
2: Thank you, Valerie. I wanted to finish early.
3: Oh, well, we've most of the details of the first showing out of the way now.
2: Except two of the most important, Janine and Fayette. Those two can ruin it between them.
3: I'm certain you can handle them, Miss Edgemoor. You always do.
2: You know, Valerie, I'm always afraid they'll find out I use the same tactics every time. Then what shall I do?
3: I think they know that. I think sometimes they get so worked up before a big parade like this that they... Well, they just have to let off steam.
2: Valerie, never let either of them hear you call their displays of temperament letting off steam. We'd lose them altogether.
3: Well, that's all it is. I get worked up myself. I can feel the excitement growing now. That's what's so wonderful about a job like mine. Knowing that some part of all the big parades depends on my work.
2: More than you think depends on you, Valerie.
3: Miss Edgemoor's office? Oh, yes, Mr. O'Brien. It's just a moment. Immigration office, Miss Edgemoor.
2: Oh, thank you, Valerie. Margaret Edgemoor speaking. Oh, yes, Mr. O'Brien. How are you? Splendid. Now, you know that I never ring without asking you a favor. No, this is not for me. It's for a friend. She's very anxious to find a migrant who possibly came here. Oh, my friend's name, Glenmuir, Hester Glenmuir. I'd consider it a real kindness if you could help her. Thank you so much, Mr. O'Brien. Yes, I'll tell her. And now perhaps I can do something for you, or rather Mrs. O'Brien. I'm sending her party tickets for our big fur showing. Of course it's doing you a favor, too. Think how proud you'll be of her. Goodbye. Valerie, I'm ready to see Janine now. Would you send her in?
4: Yes, Miss Edgemoor.
2: Oh, and there's one other thing. When Miss Glenmuir rings, tell her to go straight to Mr. O'Brien. He's expecting her. She'll have no more bother.
4: Very well. And I'll send Janine in. Oh, Miss Edgemoor, Janine looks beautiful. Absolutely beautiful.
2: I can't wait to see her. Atta girl. Come in, Janine. Janine, don't move, darling. Just let me feast my eyes on you.
5: Why? Is there something wrong, Miss Edgemoor?
2: Wrong? Why, you look heavenly, but heavenly. I can just see you in our Russian blue squirrel. It must have been made for you. 3,000 guineas, my dear. Oh, but I'm afraid you'll even outshine that. Sit down. I'll close the door. Let me take your umbrella. Such a gorgeous color.
5: Oh, you're so sweet to me. I just hate being naughty about everything. But I must make a stand.
1: Oh, of course, darling.
5: And she did stand on the train of that bridal outfit.
1: Who?
5: I'm not mentioning any names.
1: Ah, I think I know who you mean.
5: Of course she hates me, but I don't know why. She's far more beautiful.
1: Oh, Janine, how could you say that?
5: Well, isn't she?
1: Oh, nonsense, nonsense. Ask the photographers, ask the press, and ask the men who come along just to dote on you.
5: You give me so much confidence, and I love you. I'm more fond of you than anyone I show for. It's what makes it so hard for me to tell you.
1: Tell me what, dear?
5: I can hardly bring myself to do it. After that adorable perfume and that funny name, with my eyes wide open. Thank you so much.
1: I wanted you to be the very first to use it.
5: How considerate. Just like you. Oh, dear. This is going to be so difficult.
1: Well, tell me, darling. I can take it, you know.
5: I can't possibly be in that first showing, Miss Edgemore.
1: Janine, you're joking.
5: I wish I was, but I've made arrangements to go away.
1: Going away? Oh, but darling, the thing will be a complete flop if you're not there.
5: You have Fayette. Everyone says she's lovely.
1: Oh, Fayette is, well, yes, she is lovely. A rose is a rose, Janine, and Fayette is a rose. But then, a gardenia. Well, that's beautiful too. Subtly beautiful. And you are our gardenia.
5: I love that. A gardenia. Yes, I love it. But it makes no difference, Miss Edgemore. I refuse to be in that parade.

0: As she looked at the exquisite creature across her desk, Margaret wondered what it was about sophisticated clothes that could do so much for natural beauty. Really, Jeanine had never looked more perfect. And although her refusal was still ringing in her ears, Margaret said to herself,
1: "She's going to make this the most exciting parade Mexicans have ever held."

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Neil Sedaka, Next Door to an Angel. Now it's time for my triple golden play. We're going to take a look at the multi-talented Dean Martin, an American singer, actor, comedian, and television host regarded as one of the most popular entertainers of the 20th century. So we're going to sample three of his most popular songs. The first one, Volare, then Everybody Loves Somebody, and finally, Sway.

That was Mary Wells, My Guy, and Dawn, Candida. Well, that just about brings us to the end of the program. I'm Nicole, and you are listening to Morning Melodies here at your community radio station, 4YOU. I hope you've had some fun over the last couple of hours. There's two more songs I'd like to leave you with. Paul McCartney, Band on the Run, then Marsha Hines, You. That will take us up to the 11 o'clock news and sport update and then into our Bluegrass program. I do hope you enjoy the rest of your day. Thanks so much for your company. Bye for now.

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1: There are many things in life we can't control. 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So if you're going to hang out with your mates and have a few drinks while watching the footy this weekend, have your own pre-game plan. 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

Well, good morning and welcome to another program of Bluegrass. I'm Diana Hamilton and I'm going to be taking you right up to midday with some beautiful bluegrass tunes. But of course, as usual, our own local legend, Ned Dodd, on his beautiful mandolin playing Dominique.

Well, time now to take a look at the weather from the Department of Meteorology. For today, Tuesday, the 25th day of August, we are looking at partly cloudy conditions, a slight chance of a shower, most likely in the morning and afternoon, light winds becoming north to northeasterly 15 to 20 knots in the middle of the day, then becoming light in the evening. Overnight temperatures falling to between 10 and 17, with daytime temperatures reaching the mid to high 20s. And for Wednesday, partly cloudy conditions, overnight temperatures 12 to 16, daytime temperatures reaching mid to high 20s.

0: Hey, this is Elise Perry from the Australian Women's Cricket Team for RAD. 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
1: Hello there, I'm Sean Bindley. The federal government is being urged to act on technology being used to spread potentially dangerous health information. Deep fake content online can impersonate health professionals, encouraging people to abandon clinical therapies. Australian Medical Association Vice President Julian Raitt says regulations currently don't allow for the removal of these videos online.
2: So we'd like to see strong transparency requirements and effective safeguards so that harmful information can be removed in a timely fashion.
1: Victorian Premier Ben Carroll says he'll scrap the bells and whistles on the suburban rail loop to save $2 billion from the project's budget. Two underground station interchanges at Box Hill and Glen Waverley would be built above ground instead. A second station entrance at Clayton will be cut, along with pedestrian bridges in Burwood and Cheltenham. The Premier saying the changes will bring the total cost of Stage 1 down to $33 billion.
3: So the changes we are making are ensuring that they're common sense without all the bells and whistles. Overpasses, walkways, car parks, community grants are nice to haves, but they are not needed to build the orbital railway line.
1: To New South Wales, where sagging overhead wires have been blamed for major disruptions for train passengers on the North Shore line. Urgent repairs were needed at Chatswood, causing trains to be suspended between Gordon and Chatswood during the morning peak. Primary repairs have been completed, but trains are yet to resume. Disruptions also hit the T1 Western and T9 lines. Meanwhile, the state's opposition wants the government to halt any further works on converting part of Moore Park Golf Course, saying the coalition will restore the full 18 holes if it wins the state election. The government is reducing the size of the course to convert the land into green space for public use. Opposition leader Kelly Sloan says there are better ways to offer parkland to inner city residents.
4: The idea that this, you know, having to give up 18 holes will serve them better is a nonsense. Coming across that very busy highway is also problematic. There are choke points.
1: To Western Australia, where an 87-year-old grandfather has spent another night lost around the wheatbelt town of Wagen. James Ballantyne, who has dementia, failed to return home from a walk around the town on Saturday morning and hasn't been seen since. Mounted police, the air wing, drones and the SES are involved in the search. Acting Inspector Craig Worsley says there is a large area to search.
5: Jim's got a large family, so yeah, it's not the best time for them, obviously. As long as we think there's places to search which are probable, we will continue the search.
1: And lab-grown meat is closer to reality following a discovery by Australian researchers. News Lee Harrison has more.
6: Researchers from the University of Queensland say recycled cultivated meat waste has the ability to grow microalgae and, when fed back into the system, has the ability to help grow new meat cells. Lead researcher Dr. Melanie Oi says the findings could not only reduce waste but cut production costs.
7: We can also use the algae to extract nutrients, which can then be added into the nutrient broth. So we have a circular system where the algae act as a life support system.
6: The university is now working with an Australian cultivated meat company to see if the technology can work on a large scale.
1: This is AIR National News.
0: Well, time now to take a look at the weather from the Department of Meteorology. For today, Tuesday, the 25th day of August, we are looking at partly cloudy conditions, a slight chance of a shower, most likely in the morning and afternoon, light winds becoming north to northeasterly 15 to 20 knots in the middle of the day, then becoming light in the evening. Overnight temperatures falling to between 10 and 17, with daytime temperatures reaching the mid to high 20s. And for Wednesday, partly cloudy conditions, overnight temperatures 12 to 16, daytime temperatures reaching mid to high 20s.
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11: This week on Spotlight, I'm spotlighting the album Lion Den. It comes from Shelley Wyatt out of Christchurch in New Zealand, and is under the banner of Elskin Fly. Shelley, originally from Alaska and relocated to New Zealand 20-odd years ago, and has a very close passion for her heritage. Her grandmother used to use the term Elskin while she was growing up, and it has a very special meaning for the singer-songwriter. She works under the name of Elskin Fly, but we know her as Shelley Wyatt. Let's feature a triple play from the 10 tracks. We'll open up with the title track, Lion Den, follow it up with Ride, and the third is How Dare You.

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I'm spotlighting the album from Christchurch-based Elskin Fly. In fact, Shelley Wyatt is Elskin Fly. The album is 10 tracks, all from the pen of Shelley Wyatt, and it's a very personal journey at times of her heritage, growing up, and the memories of a young singer-songwriter. Back to another triple play. Gloria, Keep on Drinking. We'll follow it up with Hard Grass Life.

Folks, we've been listening to Lion Den, the album from Shelley Wyatt's entertainment banner, Elskin Fly. 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

Well, folks, if you're wanting to get hold of a physical copy, you can do so by Googling Else Can Fly or go to Bandcamp. It's readily available. That's Elskan, E-L-S-K-A-N, Fly, F-L-Y. The final track is a very special one, not that the others haven't been. It was conceived during pregnancy and took a long time to finish. The idea was changed following the birth of her son, and she finished the track and recorded You'll Always Have Me.

Well, that's the 10 tracks from Else Can Fly, Shelley Wyatt's album, and Lion Den, that album. With a bit of time up our sleeve, we'll turn our attention to new country music singles to radio over my desk. The first of our new recordings comes from Dean Perrott's sister, Kerry Perrott, with Dusty Dreams. Kathy Carve is along with Queen of the Rocking Chair. Connie Kiss Anderson has done a remix on Gone Wishin'.

0: Well, that's about it for Spotlight this week. I trust you've enjoyed the complete 10 tracks from the album Lion Den, from Shelley Wyatt's project Else Can Fly. There's been new radio singles there as well. And with that in mind, I'm Kevin Walsh. Thank you for your company. It's most appreciated. You take care now until I catch you again sometime soon. Bye for now.
1: And I'll leave you with Kerry Burke. The first is Ballarat to Cloncurry. And When I Look at You.

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1: Hello there, this is Michael Lynch. In our medical news today comes a call for high salary earners who don't have private hospital insurance to pay a higher Medicare levy. Jack Fenwick has the details.
2: Private Healthcare Australia has proposed doubling the Medicare levy surcharge for high-income earners without insurance to 3%. Insurers pitched the move as an alternative to the federal government's plan to slash age-based rebates, which they warn will force 3 million older Australians to pay significantly higher premiums. The industry group argues the higher penalty would provide the government $410 million a year in additional revenue and drive 380,000 people into private healthcare, relieving pressure on the public system without penalising seniors.
1: About a third of all scam reports and losses nationwide occur in New South Wales. Those scams in the first half of this year have resulted in losses reported by residents of $56.7 million. Fair Trading Minister Anuluk Shanthivong says anyone can become a scamming victim.
3: As scams become more sophisticated through different digital channels, there's never been a more important time just to check before you click.
1: Drugs with a street value of $1 million have been dropped into a northern Queensland prison by drone. Amy Drew has that story.
4: The drone was discovered on the grounds of Townsville Correctional Centre in May, along with a package allegedly containing methamphetamine, GBL and large quantities of prescription drugs, said to be worth more than $1 million. Syringes, a glass pipe, mobile phone and SIM card were also allegedly found. The 47-year-old man was apprehended following a joint investigation by corrective services and officers in Townsville and Bundaberg. He's facing 5 counts of supplying dangerous drugs, along with trafficking and dealing.
1: To our world news now, and 6 months after the United States declared war on Iran, the conflict continues, with US Treasury Secretary Scott Bessent warning the Islamic nation that Washington plans to crush it with new economic sanctions.
5: We are launching an economic onslaught against Iran's financial connections around the globe. Our objective is to sever every economic lifeline that sustains this tyrannical regime until Tehran stands alone.
1: Co-chairing his first meeting of the Coalition of the Willing Group of countries allied to Ukraine, UK Prime Minister Andy Burnham says Britain will continue to do what it's done since the start of this conflict, which is to provide support for Ukraine to defend itself. Burnham says Britain is not a fair-weather friend and that continued support for Kyiv is vital for European security. In other news, Anthony Albanese has assured the West Australian government there'll be no change to its GST arrangements with WA. Samples of creek water have found species of rainforest frogs in areas of Queensland never seen before. And the Bureau of Statistics says it's collected more than 10 million completed census forms. In their finance news, the All Ords is trading up 30 points at 93.46 and one Australian dollar is buying 71.56 US cents. This is AIR National News. Aussie wicketkeeper Alex Carey says he's confident Manus Labuschagne is close to a career-saving knock. After belting only 36 runs in 3 innings against Bangladesh, the Queenslander is in some doubt as to whether he'll be selected for October's touring squad to South Africa. But Carey says Labuschagne is brilliant at his best and he's not far away.
6: I don't think many batters found it easy out here, so you know he's working really hard and the score's really close for him.
1: Thursday night's dead rubber between the Broncos and Storm will trial the NRL's kickoff change for the first time. The team conceding points will have the option to receive the ball rather than kicking off. To soccer, and a great start for new Chelsea manager Xabi Alonso, his side recording a 3-2 win against Fulham. That victory came after Cole Palmer booted the third goal for Chelsea early in the second half.
7: And he feeds Cole Palmer, and Palmer puts it in the net, and the flag has stayed down. There'll certainly be a check, but Cole Palmer finished it beautifully.
1: That call on Stan Sport. Australian Independent Radio News.
0: Well, time now to take a look at the weather from the Department of Meteorology. For today, Tuesday, the 25th day of August, we are looking at partly cloudy conditions, a slight chance of a shower, most likely in the morning and afternoon, light winds becoming north to northeasterly 15 to 20 knots in the middle of the day, then becoming light in the evening. Overnight temperatures falling to between 10 and 17, with daytime temperatures reaching the mid to high 20s. And for Wednesday, partly cloudy conditions, overnight temperatures 12 to 16, daytime temperatures reaching mid to high 20s.
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0: Welcome now to our second featured artist this morning. We have a really wonderful artist, some absolutely beautiful traditional old songs that you, well, I'm sure that you would have heard all of them. Now, this man is called Jasper Sini. Now, do you know who that is? Well, I didn't for a long time, but when I did find out about it, I certainly remembered because it was so different. He was born on October 7, 1927, and passed away on October the 13th, 2009. And he is known to us professionally as Al Martino, an American traditional pop and standard singer. He has had the greatest success as a single artist between 1950 and the 1970s, and has been described as one of the great Italian American pop crooners. And he became known as an actor, particularly for his role as singer Johnny Fontaine in The Godfather. So there you go. And I wonder really how he got that name. But I will do a little research and we'll talk about that on another day. But for now, let's listen to some of this wonderful music. Good.

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1: There are many things in life we can't control. One thing we can control is the decision not to drink and drive. So if you're going to hang out with your mates and have a few drinks while watching the footy this weekend, have your own pre-game plan. Arrange a designated driver who won't drink, pool your money to share a taxi or grab public transport. By planning ahead, you'll make a safer weekend for all of us.
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0: Hey, this is Delta Goodrum for Red. 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And sometimes it takes a heap of courage to be a true friend. For instance, it takes a lot of courage to convince a friend not to drive after they've been drinking. 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So next time you're with a friend who's been drinking, be courageous, take the keys and call a taxi. Because friends don't let friends drink drive.
1: Red. 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
1: Footy's a true team sport. When you're part of a team, you support each other. You back each other up and you do whatever it takes to help a teammate who's in trouble. So if you're with someone who's been drinking, don't let them get behind the wheel. Take their keys and call a taxi, because mates don't let their mates drink drive.
0: RAD. Recording artists, actors and athletes against dumb driving.

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1: Well, hello, hello, and welcome to Real World Gardener. It's Marianne here at the microphone. Yes, a gardening show for gardening people. What's on the show today? I'm talking with Peter Nixon, former garden designer, about low shrubs that suit coastal gardens. Then we're growing a tea camellia in Vegetable Heroes, plus garden jobs for the weekend with Steve McLean.
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1: Last year, I met with garden designer Peter Nixon for the last time, where we talked at length about garden challenges. Peter had an encyclopedic knowledge of plants, not matched by anyone else I know in the horticultural or landscape industry. So keep your ears peeled and listen in to find out more. It's time for the Design Element segment on Real World Gardener. In the studio, I have Peter Nixon, who's, well, he used to call himself a landscape or garden designer, but now he's retired and he's going to be shortly moving up to far north Queensland. But here you are in the studio. Thank you so much for coming in and talking one last time.
2: Thanks for asking me, Marianne.
1: So we're talking about plants for garden challenges for cool subtropical gardens, which is gardens that have high summer rainfall and not much in winter.
2: Yeah, generally speaking, that's the pattern they're in. Notwithstanding an overrider, which is an event, when we move into El Niño, which is the drought cycle, or La Niña, which is the flood cycle. So in between those, and also tends to be frost-free, so therefore the coast.
1: All right, so let's talk about sub-shrubs for limited spaces. So we're talking about height not going over 1.5 metres.
2: Yes. So for those, I'm mentioning this gardenia grandiflora star, and I say grandiflora because all the augustifolia, the problem with those is that they're like donut plants, so they don't like a diurnal fluctuation. They like it to be the same all the time. And in the springtime, when they're trying to get themselves in order to flower, it's still cool at night but quite warm in the day. And what that does is it tends to throw off all the interior leaves, so they're a donut.
1: Oh, now I'm with you. Yes, donut plant. Yes.
2: So this one doesn't, this grandiflora, and this little simple star-shaped flower. It's scented like all the others, but it doesn't suffer the donut.
1: No, yes. I also have this one.
2: So then from high spring, so by that I mean, November, high summer. So over Christmas time and past up till about April, you might choose to grow Hamelia, H-A-M-E-L-I-A, Patens, but that, the basic, would reach 4 or 5 metres. And we're talking about small gardens here. So there is a dwarf form, though, of Chilean firebush, and that wouldn't flower until probably March. And it's a little orange, very hard to describe the flowers in a non-visual medium. But once it gets covered, it's suggestive of the common name, Chilean firebush. It looks like the whole thing's on fire.
1: Wow.
2: So orange. And then we would move to Ruellia elegans, the Brazilian petunia, just a common name.
1: I was going to say, has it got petunia-like flowers?
2: They're smaller and they're bright scarlet and only about knee height. So that is a cut and flush during the season about 4 times. So once the flowers have just about gone over, then you cut it in half and then it reflushes. Don't cut it to the ground. That's too severe. Just cut half and then it'll reflush. And depending on our season, you might get to do that 4 times, so you'll have perpetual bloom with the scarlet little scarlet shaped flowers, scarlet coloured rather. Yep. And then staying in the Acanthaceae Bellaria, or I should hasten to mention the aspect. So Ruellia would be futile growing that in south. It would grow in just about anything else, but not south. Then moving on to a different genus, Bellaria, which is a bit frowned on because coming from South America, it's a bit invasive, this micans, M-I-C-A-N-S, but it's not as invasive as all the...
1: So we're talking Bellaria micans, which has got the yellow flower.
2: Yellow flower, and also has a slightly running habit. It has these runners that come from the base of the plant. Probably don't notice them until the second season, but that's what they're trying to get, make a little satellite group.
1: Oh, okay.
2: In that spot.
1: But you could easily cut the runner off and it's
2: It's not invasive. And it distinguishes itself, that particular one, Bellaria micans, the yellow, will grow very happily in dry shade.
1: Ah.
2: Within the drip line of large trees with no irrigation and still flower.
1: What a bonus.
2: I know.
1: Gosh.
2: So that's very nice. And flowers in March, April.
1: Yep.
2: So late in the season. Then, and probably reaches about a metre, less than a metre. Clerodendron wallachii is synonymous with Newtons. So it's had a species name change from Newtons to wallachii, W-A-L-L-I-C-H-I-I. And that is, for us, I would call it a small to medium shrub. Probably wouldn't often exceed a metre and a half. And that's if it's in a nice microclimate that's warm in the winter. So it's a bit cool sensitive. And does well enough, though, if you can give it north. And the flowers are very late, so it comes in May and they're pendulous. So they're cream with brownie highlights.
1: But it would need a fair amount of sun to flower, is that right?
2: Yes. And so north, it needs to have north on it in the June-July period. And that would prevent it from becoming deciduous.
1: Otherwise it would be deciduous.
2: It would.
1: Oh, okay.
2: But worthwhile pursuing in every other way. Another Justicia Brasiliana, which is a cascading habit with pink flowers that don't come until February, March, April. And if particularly useful with that habit to about 1 metre, 1.2, if you've got somewhere that you look up to and you need something that's going to present as a spill down to you on a lower level, because of its habit, that has a cascading habit. And contrasting to that, Ruellia rosea, the Brazilian petunia, and that's upright with soft red flowers that cover the bush cut and flush from November to June.
1: Now, is it similar to Ruellia elegans?
2: The elegans is much shorter to about knee height, and this one, the rosea, grows to every bit of 1.4, 1.5, 1.6. Probably more than that after about 10 years.
1: Right.
2: So, okay, we've left high summer behind and moved into the proper part of autumn, and by that I mean April, May, June, and in cool subtropics. What can we have there for seasonal interest? Plectranthus pink angel. Now, I don't know what hybrid parents that has. I just know it as pink angel. It's probably got some eclonii in it, which would get much bigger. This is a shorter, more compact habit. And resist all of the nasty predation on dry foliage. Remember, this is for morning sun, everything up to but not including hot west. Plectranthus pink angel. In fact, most of the Plectranthus fit into that group. Mm. For all year, I just put one example there, Euphorbia millii hybrids, which are thorny and spiky, but so long as they're not at the edge where you're going to walk past them and make contact, then I could care less.
1: Oh, okay then. They are exceedingly thorny and spiky.
2: Thorny and spiky, yes, yeah, but they flower all year. So that's the trade-off.
1: All right then. Right, well, we'll leave it there. Once again, Peter, thank you so much for sharing your knowledge on Real World Gardener.
2: A pleasure, Marianne.
0: Real World Gardener. Investigating new ways to garden with Marianne Cannon.
1: And that was Peter Nixon, who sadly didn't make it to Cairns as he had hoped. He passed away last week. Gone too soon and never to be matched in knowledge and affability. It was such a pleasure to have these garden design chats with him, and I'll have one last one next week. As Peter recommended so many plants, some of which were the Ruellias and Rhinocanthus, all with difficult spelling, I must add, and Plectranthus, Pink Angel. Some of them sound amazing. Gardenia grandiflora star, for example. That's an easy one to get. If you have any positive feedback about the gardening show, why not email realworldgardener@gmail.com or write in to 2RRR PO Box 644 Gladesville, New South Wales 1675. Still to come, growing tea in Vegetable Heroes plus garden jobs for the weekend.
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1: It's time for Garden Jobs for the Weekend with Steve McLean.
3: Yeah, and as usual, there's plenty of jobs to be done this weekend. Firstly, onion bulbs are a scourge in many gardens and are showing up right now. Make sure when you weed these that you dig deep and get the mother bulb with all the little bulblets attached. Don't be tempted to shake off any soil because you might get tiny bulblets spilling everywhere. Next, last call for tulips, daffodils and freesias in cooler climates, so get them in while you can. And also, if you haven't already, August is the main rose pruning month across Australia, so don't put it off any longer. And lastly for this weekend, clean and sharpen your garden tools in preparation for the busy season ahead. You can use warm soapy water to clean off dirt and general muck. And to get rid of sap and resin off tools, such as secateurs, use either methylated spirits or eucalyptus oil, a natural solvent for sticky plant resin.
0: Throw in a seed and watch your garden grow on Real World Gardener with Marianne Cannon.
1: Ah, yes, indeedy. It's time for Vegetable Heroes, but no, not a vegetable at all, because I'm thinking about growing a nice cup of tea. And, why is a tea relaxing? More on that later. I'm not talking herbal teas either. Real tea, Camellia chinensis, is the plant that you need. There are a number of tea-producing nations and regions all around the world, but the largest ones are India, China, and various places in Africa. Australia has its own plantation in northern New South Wales, and, tea is the second most popular hot drink in the world. You would expect it to be grown in massive quantities. So, which camellia plants should you grow? Because not all camellia plants are suitable for using in tea, and commercial growers only use two varieties. The China tea bush, which is Camellia chinensis, which has small tea leaves and grows to about 1.6 metres. It's very hardy, multi-stemmed, but terribly slow growing. Leaves are dark green, glossy and small, as you'd expect, being a camellia. The second variety, which will be hard to source for the home gardener, is the Assam tea bush, and botanically it's Camellia chinensis variety Assamica. It has much larger leaves, almost twice the size of the China tea bush, and it's quick growing. Either way, the drink, tea, has been around since 2700 BC. Would you believe that tea didn't become popular in Europe until trade routes were established in the 17th century? So all those years without drinking tea. Now, what's nice about growing the tea plant is that right now it has small, single white flowers with a bunch of yellow stamens in the centre. When I say small, it's about 8 centimetres wide. Of course, they set off their dark green leaves, so very attractive. It can withstand hot droughts and severe winters, so you can grow it virtually in all climates of Australia. You don't need a large garden to grow your own tea, and being a small and slow grower, a large pot or tub suits this plant right down to the ground. If you grow this plant to make tea, you'll have to keep it clipped to about a metre so you have plenty of new flushes of growth to pick from. Now, the tea camellia grows just like any other camellia bush that you might have growing in your garden. So how do you make it? Well, let's start with green tea because it's dead easy. You just pick the very youngest leaves and leaf buds, blot the leaves dry, let them dry in the shade for a few hours. Then you steam the leaves, yes, like you would vegetables, on your stove for about a minute. For a different flavour, try roasting them in a skillet for 2 minutes instead of steaming. Spread the leaves on a baking sheet and dry in the oven at 120 degrees centigrade for 20 minutes. Store the dried tea leaves in the airtight container and voila, green tea. To make black tea, again, pick the very youngest leaves and leaf buds like before, roll the leaves between your hands and crush them until the leaves start to darken and turn red. Yes, a bit of effort there. Now spread them on a tray and leave them in a cool location for 2 to 3 days. Then, again, dry them in the oven at 120 degrees centigrade for about 20 minutes. And there you have it. You have black tea. Just store in an airtight container. Doesn't sound too hard. Once you get the hang of it, you can try experimenting with different drying times to get different tastes. So, by the way, the dry tea leaves in commercial places are cleaned and graded using vibrating screens, electrostatic rollers, sifters and windfall machines. The smaller tea grades are used for tea bags and the larger particles are used for leaf tea, with all the dust discarded. So yes, that myth about dust being in tea bags, not true. Tea bag tea is made from the smaller leaves. Why is the black tea good for you? Well, it's the number one source of flavonoids, those cancer and cholesterol-busting antioxidants. And tea keeps you hydrated because every cup of tea you drink, especially the low-caffeine varieties that grows in Australia, counts as a cup of water. And you're getting antioxidants as well. So why do we like a cup of tea when we're stressed out? Because tea can lower stress hormone levels, in particular the stress hormone cortisol, and it has the added benefit of just making you feel good on a cold winter morning. And there you have it. That it was your Vegetable Hero segment for today.
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1: Time for Garden Jobs for the Weekend on Real World Gardener. On the line I've got Steve McLean, biology educator. How are you today, Steve?
3: G'day, Marianne. I'm really good, thank you. How are you?
1: I'm not too bad. And today the listener question is the one that comes up every winter without fail. And we suspect a lot of you listeners will relate to it. The question is, why are my citrus leaves turning yellow over winter?
3: And it is something that comes up quite regularly, isn't it, during the winter? But the good news is that in most cases, it's not a sign that anything is seriously wrong. The most likely cause is a temporary nutrient deficiency, specifically nitrogen or perhaps magnesium. And that's been triggered by the cold weather rather than a lack of fertilizer.
1: Here's what's happening. As soil temperatures drop over winter, the activity of soil microbes slows right down. These microbes play an important role in breaking down organic matter and making nutrients available to plant roots. When they slow down, the plant's ability to take up nutrients, particularly nitrogen, is reduced, even if those nutrients are present in the soil.
3: The result, of course, is yellowing leaves, often starting with the older leaves lower on the plant. Magnesium deficiency shows up slightly differently, though. You tend to see yellowing between the leaf veins while the veins themselves stay green. That's worth looking out for as a separate issue.
1: Main thing to avoid is reaching for a heavy fertilizer dose in the middle of winter. Citrus are best fertilized in late winter to early spring, so end of August to September, as the soil begins to warm and the plant moves into its next growth flush. Applying fertilizer when the soil is cold and uptake is slow is largely a wasted effort.
3: That's a common thing, isn't it, Marianne, where people automatically assume that there's a nutrient deficiency in the soil itself rather than the plant's inability to actually absorb the nutrient. What you can do right now, though, is apply a liquid fertilizer or a seaweed solution, which are taken up more readily than granular products in cooler conditions. And a specific citrus fertilizer with trace elements, including magnesium and iron, will cover most bases.
1: The yellowing is severe or affecting new growth rather than the older leaves. It's worth checking for other causes like poor drainage, root disturbance, or scale insects on the stems. But for most gardens at this time of year, cold-induced nutrient slowdown is the answer.
3: Yeah, well, I've certainly seen it on citrus around my property also.
1: Ah, indeed. And the hort term is, well, this week's horticultural term is one that explains something a lot of gardeners notice but don't always have a word for. And right now, in late winter, it's happening all around us.
3: Yeah, the term is vernalisation. And that term comes from the Latin vernus, meaning spring, and it refers to the process by which certain plants require a period of cold temperatures before they're actually able to flower.
1: In practical terms, it works like this. Some plants won't move into their flowering phase until they've experienced minimum number of cold days or weeks. The cold acts as a biological signal, essentially telling the plant that winter has passed and conditions are now suitable for reproduction.
3: And without that cold period, the plant simply won't flower, regardless of how good the conditions are in spring. You can see vernalisation at work probably right now with tulips and hyacinths. They need it, which is why in warmer parts of the country, chilling the bulbs in the fridge before planting is a common practice.
1: Fruit trees such as apples and pears require it too, which is why they struggle in tropical areas that don't get meaningful winter cold.
3: It's worth distinguishing vernalisation from simply breaking dormancy. Dormancy is about a plant resting and waiting for warmer temperatures, whereas vernalisation is more specific. It's about the plant receiving a physiological cue from cold that unlocks the capacity to flower later on.
1: So when you see spring bulbs pushing up right now or fruit trees starting to bud, vernalisation is a big part of the reason why.
3: Yeah.
1: And today, plant profile, it's Daphne Eternal Fragrance. I've got one of these in my garden. Now, for too long, Daphne in people's garden has been associated with hard to grow. You certainly couldn't grow it in tropical gardens, only cool to cold climates.
3: The idea still hangs on that your Daphne will suddenly drop dead.
1: Now step up to the new and many cultivars of Daphne bush that are budding now and about to burst into bloom. Now we're focusing on Daphne Eternal Fragrance. It's a smaller version of the species Daphne odora.
3: Eternal Fragrance was a great new release several years ago, and this one is to be treasured by Daphne lovers. Celebrated as a breakthrough, award-winning compact evergreen shrub bred by Robin White after 30 years of development to overcome traditional Daphne growing hurdles.
1: This is a truly new and unique breed of Daphne because Eternal Fragrance has its first flush of flowers in late winter and then in early summer and again in autumn. Along with the dainty white flowers comes, well, a very nice fragrance. I wouldn't say it's overly strong because I've got one planted not too far from the back door and I have to actually come up close to smell it. Now, the perfume is sweet, quite pleasant, and almost continuous with flower production.
3: An Eternal Fragrance is a more floriferous variety than other hybrids currently on the market, with a compact growth habit, with the flowers forming tight clusters at tips of evergreen foliage.
1: Eternal Fragrance has advantages in being, number one, frost hardy and both heat and dry tolerant.
3: The evergreen foliage may have some leaf drop when experiencing low to very low temperatures, but is considered hardy to at least negative 15 degrees Celsius. On the opposite end of the scale, it has survived temperatures up to 40 degrees Celsius in trials in Australia. But unlike other Daphnes, Eternal Fragrance will thrive in a full sun position, but will also perform in semi-shade.
1: And Eternal Fragrance is also tolerant of alkaline and acidic soils, unlike the old version of Daphne, which were traditionally pH sensitive. This one only grows to a height of 60 centimetres by 90 centimetres wide. Its compact habit makes it ideal for large containers, small gardens, patios and courtyards.
3: You could also underplant beneath open canopy trees because it suits low light, difficult sites. Use mulch to keep the roots cool.
1: Just a note about care. If Daphnes are over or underwatered, it causes them great stress, and that's when insects like scale attack. So scale looks like little brown or black dots that appear on the leaves, on their undersides and the stems. Otherwise, enjoy the perfume of eternal fragrance. Well, it's been great chatting with you, Steve. Look forward to the chat next week.
3: Yeah, thanks, Marianne. I really enjoyed it. Look forward to next week.
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1: Thank you for listening. I hope we've inspired you to look out for some of Peter Nixon's suggestions for plants and grow a tea camellia. Tune in next week, because next week I'll be talking again with Peter Nixon on garden challenges and design elements. You can hear the whole show again on Mixcloud. Just look at for 2RRR programs, or follow Real World Gardener on Facebook for the link. If you have a question on wildlife, plants or garden design, we at the team would love to hear from you, either via email realworldgardener@gmail.com, or you can write in to 2RRR, PR Box 644, Gladesville, New South Wales 1675. Until next week, I'll leave you with a track by Cold Chisel, Flame Trees. But for me, have a great gardening week. Bye for now.

0: Welcome to the documentary from the BBC World Service. I'm Josephine McDermott. When you listen to the radio, do you ever think of it as a tool of soft power? Last year, when the bulk of funding was removed from the United States broadcaster Voice of America, there was a lot of talk about soft power. The service had been seen as a vital way to communicate a message of democracy and freedom to the rest of the world. But radio frequencies across the globe stopped carrying its broadcasts, newsrooms closed, and staff sent home. The president signed an executive order to strip it back, accusing it of being anti-Trump and having a left-wing bias. A White House statement said the order would ensure taxpayers are no longer on the hook for radical propaganda. One critic called the decision soft power suicide. Soft power, that subtle act of persuasion, can be dated back to when sounds first started to travel across continents 100 years ago. Nations, for the first time, could quickly and effectively try to make people beyond their borders see the world through their eyes using radio. But with the internet and social media revolutions, and funding priorities changing in the West, the Voice of America wasn't the first Western broadcaster to go quiet on shortwave radio. The soft power war of the airwaves has now moved to a decisive phase. Is international radio still needed? And if it isn't, what has been lost? Will there be a void? And who will fill it? I make programmes for Witness History on the BBC World Service. I also love delving into audio history and bringing to light the bits you might have missed. And in this case, it includes some astonishing sounds from around the world. We'll meet the people who established that soft power tool, international radio. The people who listened to it, produced it, and devoted their lives to it, focusing particularly on how it has been used in the ideological battle between East and West. As we reflect on the peak of radio's global influence in the 1970s and 80s, we'll revel in that on-air League of Nations from Radio Austria International.
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0: To Radio Tashkent in Uzbekistan. And the sounds lost to time. We'll shine a light on the Netherlands' feel-good messaging to the world.
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0: And we'll dip into Moscow mailbag for some Soviet seduction.
4: Well, who's our first letter from today, Edward?
5: An old friend of yours, Doris Brian Hartley of Thornton-le-Field, asking what...
0: We'll uncover some of the surprising ways that cultures have crossed.
6: Four of the Russians joined the Archers cast to improve their skills. They'd been taught from scratch in Moscow by a former Archers editor.
0: A Russian version of the world's longest-running radio drama made by the BBC in the UK in 1994. And the utterly unique experience of a broadcaster born in New Zealand who came to become the global voice of the Albanian Stalinist regime.
7: You just didn't do research because another side of the story would come out and the truth would come out. And then where would you be?
0: After 100 years, has radio as a means of soft power now run its course? If we're going to find out if the world needs radio for soft power, let's find out what it is. Professor Joseph Nye held top jobs at Harvard University and in the US government, particularly under Democrat administrations. He coined the term soft power, believing America's global influence was built on more than its military might.
8: Power is the ability to get what you want from others, and you can do it three ways. You can do it with coercion, you can do it with payment, or you can do it with attraction and persuasion. Coercion and payment I call hard power. The ability to get what you want through attraction and persuasion is soft power.
0: That can be everything from student exchanges to trade deals and feature films. But how did radio come to be used for attraction and persuasion? First, I'm taking you back right to the start and how radio went from apparently disconnected sounds to rousing entertainment featuring the biggest stars of the day. Radio begins with experiments in the early 1900s, building on the wireless transmissions of Guglielmo Marconi. They sent dots and dashes of Morse code, spark-generated pulses that were effectively a kind of cipher and had to be transcribed to make any sense. The people experimenting as a hobby, called amateur operators, were ordered off the air during World War I. But in 1920, the world's first commercial broadcasting station with the call sign KDKA opens in Pittsburgh, Pennsylvania, in the United States. It's evolved from weekly experimental broadcasts from the garage of a man called Frank Conrad. One of the many people fascinated by this in the UK to be transcribed to make any sense. The people experimenting as a hobby called amateur operators were ordered off the air during World War I. But in 1920, the world's first commercial broadcasting station with the call sign KDKA opens in Pittsburgh, Pennsylvania, in the United States. It's evolved

0: I think that probably the first manifestation of the power of broadcasting was in the United States of America. A delightful man whom I knew very well called Conrad of the Westinghouse Company of Pittsburgh, PA. And he just had one of the wireless transmitters and he had a microphone. And it occurred to him that on a Saturday night he might give the boys a treat. And he put on a few gramophone records and so on.
1: I cry, oh no, it's just a bit of heaven when my baby smiles at me.
0: And everybody, the amateurs, listened and they enjoyed the little sounds that coming out. Because, you know, if you got a wireless set as an amateur which had never done more than go pa pa pa pa pa pa pa, and then suddenly you heard a voice or even music, I mean, it was fascinating. And the date? Well, 1920.
2: Frank Conrad's little sounds in his so-called air concerts couldn't be heard in Europe, but he was one of the first people to use the term broadcasting outside the original agricultural sense to scatter seeds. He wondered, could it be possible that radio could be used to communicate with more than one person? An audience? At the same time, the Netherlands and Canada were starting stations too. But when it came to getting attention, it was a prima donna opera singer who would give her name to a pudding of poached peaches and a performance in Essex in the UK that would really capture the public's imagination. Media historian Professor Jean Seaton in 2012 in Archive on 4, Tuning In.
3: Daneli Velba was the diva of her age. She was known everywhere. She was Australian. She was hugely regarded. The Daily Mail thinks that this new broadcasting lark might be something it can make a fuss about. So it gets Dame Nellie Melba in 1920 to trundle out to Chelmsford and sing. So it's one of those great events in which broadcasting, rather like perhaps the televising of the Queen's coronation, is suddenly becomes, we'd say these days, it goes viral. It becomes an event.
2: She was heard by people more than 2,000 kilometres away, across Europe and as far as Iran and Canada. By the end of 1923, the British Broadcasting Company was a year old and able to relay broadcasts from that first commercial station, KDKA, in America, using shortwave. Peter Eckersley, so impressed with sounds that weren't just pa-pa-pa-pa-pa, was now the first chief engineer of what would become the British Broadcasting Corporation. Another radio pioneer, Harry P. Davis, the founder of KDKA, later wrote,
4: "Here occurred an epoch in human history, for man had truly conquered space. A human voice was heard simultaneously in North America and Europe, a greeting to millions of people spanning nature's barriers, with no connecting media except the invisible and the unknown. Probably in all the years of history, no greater feat of science had been recorded."
2: This epoch has fascinated many, and one enthusiast has dedicated himself to making sure it's not forgotten.
5: My name's Thomas Witherspoon, and I created this website called the Shortwave Radio Audio Archive. I love archiving things, and I hate to think that sounds are lost over time. In the earliest days of home recording equipment, people started recording what they would hear on the air. So cassette tapes and reel-to-reel tapes and all these other things. And so I decided to kind of take it upon myself just to create this archive.
2: So what is the invisible feat of science those early pioneers talked about that happens when we hear sounds from a distant country?
5: Shortwave radio operates in the high frequency or HF band between about 3 and 30 megahertz. Shortwave uses skywave propagation. What happens is when the signal leaves a broadcaster's tower, the signal goes up into the ionosphere and it bounces off of it.
2: That's the section of the atmosphere which starts at about 85 kilometers up, above where the Earth's weather happens and above the ozone layer.
5: The ionosphere, which is this charged layer of the Earth's atmosphere, acts as a mirror that reflects the signal back down. And the really fascinating thing about it is, based on the frequency, the time of day, and using the science that we know as skywave propagation, broadcast.

0: broadcasters can figure out what frequency to use at what time of day and where to target using the types of antennas that they have a certain region of the globe. So, for example, here in the States, we could target, say, Western Europe. And the footprint of that broadcast would be vast, much, much bigger than, say, an FM footprint, and possibly much more than a medium wave or AM footprint as well. And it doesn't stop there, though. Sometimes it skips and goes back up to the ionosphere and bounces back down. So maybe a program that was targeted for, say, Western Europe could also be heard in Asia.
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0: We have these signals that are invisible. We can't see them, of course, and our ears can't hear them, but they're bouncing all over the Earth all the time because the ionosphere, when it's charged, sort of contains them on our globe.
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0: I remember my dad had in our living room a 1936 RCA console radio that belonged to my grandfather. And my dad, every Sunday morning, would turn it on, and it was tuned to WWV Fort Collins, Colorado, which is a national institute. It's an NIST time station. And all it does is it broadcasts the time from an atomic clock. And one of the really fascinating aspects of radio is that it travels at the speed of light. So it is extremely accurate when you're listening to the atomic clock.
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0: 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And I would tune and I would hear things like Deutsche Welle.
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0: And Radio Moscow. And a whole bunch of other Cold War era stations and broadcasters from across the world. And then when I believe I was about 8 years old, a family member actually gave me a shortwave radio that belonged to their son. And it was a Zenith Transoceanic transistor solid state radio. It was really beautiful. And I set it up in my bedroom and I could tune in the world with that. And I kept a logbook and had a map where I would put pins in of the stations that I heard across the globe. I loved Radio Netherlands.
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0: I also like listening to Radio Havana, Cuba, because I really love the music that was on it.
2: We'll hear more from Thomas and his amazing archive later. But first, let's go back to December 1932 and the start of the BBC's Empire Service, as it was then called, a vital early moment for soft power through broadcasting. The new shortwave radio technology is allowing signals to be broadcast over vast distances, bouncing through the ionosphere. And a few days later, King George V uses it to deliver a Christmas message.
8: Through one of the marvels of modern science, I am enabled this Christmas day to speak to all my people throughout the empire.
2: In the Netherlands, companies with commercial interests in the Dutch East Indies, now Indonesia, had also formed a colonial broadcasting organisation.
9: Hello, dames en heren. Hello, ladies and gentlemen. This is station PHI of Philips Broadcasting Holland India.
2: It was another 6 years before the BBC began broadcasting in languages other than English. It launched an Arabic service in January 1938, quickly followed by Spanish and Portuguese for Latin America. But it was the crisis of September that year when British Prime Minister Neville Chamberlain met with Adolf Hitler as the continent approached the brink of war, which saw the start of the first European language services. They were now a necessity, as Leonard Mile, broadcaster and BBC manager, recalled in 1985 for the corporation's Oral History Collection.
10: BBC broadcasting in German began very suddenly at the time of Munich. It looked as though we were going to war. There were people evacuating children from London, digging trenches, issuing gas masks, and the Prime Minister decided that he'd better broadcast to the British people to tell them why this was all happening. And the Cabinet decided that the broadcast should also be translated into German and fed to Germany. And instructions were given to this effect, which only reached the BBC a matter of hours before Chamberlain started to broadcast. They grabbed people to translate it and announce it and started broadcasting in German that night. And it went on from there onwards in French, German and Italian.
2: For the same oral history collection, in 1989, Alan Bullock, who joined the European service in 1940, described how it was vital to counter German propaganda.
11: There must at some stage have been a decision that what we were going to do is to broadcast news, that this was the philosophy of the European service, and there's a very practical reason for that. Many people who were listening to us were doing so a great danger to themselves, and we had the competitive urge because we had a very powerful German service, the Goebbels propaganda outfit, which during a period when we were inevitably going to be having retreats and defeats and so on, they would be announcing these. If we were to establish our credibility at the very beginning, we had to show we weren't afraid to announce this and to explain it and so on.
2: Not only was Goebbels' Nazi news outfit announcing British retreats and defeats, but he was using a cast of people who sounded at least as if they should have been allies. Among them would be the American former Broadway showgirl with her blonde pin curls, Mildred Gillers, known as Axis Sally, speaking here in 1943.
12: This is Berlin calling, and I'd just like to say, girls, that when Berlin calls, it pays to listen.
2: The American-born, Irish-raised William Joyce, known as Lord Haw-Haw, would become the best-known English-speaking voice of Nazi radio.
13: Germany calling, Germany calling, Germany calling.
14: Even by this time, England does not seem to have realised that her usual sanctimonious methods no longer fit in with the times in which we live.
2: The United States joined the war in 1941, and with that, they joined the Battle of the Airwaves. The Romanian-born John Houseman, best known as the actor and producer who worked with the Hollywood star Orson Welles, was interviewed by James Day in 1974 and talked about his time as director of Voice of America, or VOA as it came to be known.
15: About five, six, seven of us really created the Voice of America. There were no broadcasts of the Voice of America at all when we got there. And within about 7 months, there were about 800 a day.
2: In a special 40th anniversary radio programme in 1982, John Houseman and William Harlan Hale, who was the first voice on Voice of America, recalled the start. The recording is held at the US National Archives and was found with the help of historian Neil Levon.
16: I worked around the clock, for I had much to learn. I spent hours each day listening to the British and enemy broadcasts. We needed to create shows that would sound straightforward, truthful and clear, bearing in mind that many of our audience might be listening at the risk of their lives.
17: By a strange irony, it so happened that before the first broadcast, I had an invitation to go to a dinner and a ballet, and I was dressed accordingly for the occasion. I remember in the very first words that I used in the first broadcast that went out from this country, in the German language, I said, "Hier sprechen Stimmen aus Amerika."
18: Aus Amerika im Krieg.
19: Unsere Stimmen kommen zu
17: In other words, voices from America. It was only a few months later that we finally were given the official title, The Voice of America.
16: The show was considered a success. The State Department was silent, but the White House monitored it and congratulated us. So did the British by transatlantic phone. Later, their underground monitoring stations in neutral and enemy territories reported that the Nazis had done their heaviest jamming of the war to prevent this first Voice of America from being heard.
2: Jamming, intentionally disrupting radio communication, would prove the worth of what was being transmitted, but it was letters from listeners in occupied countries that solidified the success.
16: We were haunted during those first months of the war by the constant fear that the voice of America, no matter how carefully we prepared and transmitted it, would never be heard by those for whom it was intended. Finally, after many weeks, a letter arrived by a circuitous route from Cannes in France. You in America cannot imagine how even a few minutes of news from America, heard by a Frenchman, is spread around. An hour after it is heard, hundreds, thousands know the truth.
20: This is the voice of America. Ici New York.
2: With the war coming to its closing stages, on German radio, an inebriated-sounding Lord Haw-Haw made his last broadcast as the Allies arrived in Berlin in 1945.
21: You have heard something about the Battle of Berlin. I would only say that the men who have died have given their lives to show that whatever else happens, Germany will live. Es liebe Deutschland, Heil Hitler, and farewell.
2: He would be tried for treason and hanged. In August 1945, the news came that the world had been waiting for. The Second World War had ended. This was repeated on a loop in English and Japanese by the Voice of America.
22: The White House has just announced that the Japanese government has accepted the peace proposal of the Allied governments. Stand by for further details.
23: 日本の皆様、発表を申し上げます。
2: Still to come on the documentary with me, Josephine McDermott, the post-Cold War era, when a version of a BBC drama played on Russian radio, and the moment a New Zealander had to announce the death of Albania's communist leader, Enver Hoxha.
24: There was such an anxiety in that radio that day. I remember people were like... There was such a hush all over the place. And I remember my editor looking at me and saying, you have to do it slowly, for God's sake. Slowly. Yes, I said, I'm going to do it slowly. You have to do it with this voice. And then she said, like your father died. I said, right. So I read it.
25: Coming up for you now is the Australian Independent News.
26: Good afternoon, this is Michael Lynch. The federal government remains confident that states and territories will agree to a single artificial intelligence framework. The Prime Minister will push for a unified approach to AI at a meeting of National Cabinet tomorrow. Queensland and the Northern Territory have both rejected Labor's plan, which would force data centres to underwrite their own renewable power. But Energy Minister Chris Bowen claims this is the most sensible way forward.
27: We're requiring new data centres to bring their own new renewable energy backed by gas firming. That's a sensible, common sense approach. The alternative, which is being promoted by the Federal Liberal Party and the Queensland government, would see prices go up.
26: Talent manager Ralph Carr has been sentenced to a maximum 6 years jail for raping a woman more than 30 years his junior. This report from Kiara Parker.
28: Ralph Carr must spend at least 4 years behind bars before he's eligible for parole after a jury convicted him of two counts of rape and one of sexual assault over the attack on a former employee at his home in 2023. The 66-year-old, appearing via video link, shook his head and kept his head bowed for much of today's sentencing remarks. A court heard Carr abused the woman's trust, taking advantage of her when she was intoxicated and in need of comfort after confiding in him about a relationship breakdown. During the trial, the victim spoke about repeatedly rejecting Carr's advances in the lead-up to the rapes. The judge said the offending was not premeditated and the act short in duration, describing Carr's conduct as appalling as he sentenced him to a maximum 6 years in prison. Carr has shown no remorse, maintaining his innocence.
26: Young Australians are at risk of becoming worse off than the generation before them. That's the gist of a new report which says millennials earn less than the last generation of the same age and have a level of home ownership comparable to the 1940s. Anglicare Executive Director Casey Chambers says the promise of progress for future generations is being broken.
0: And what we're seeing is that younger Australians today, people under 35 or so, are nowhere near the position that older Australians were when they were that age.
26: Injured sea turtles are being nursed back to health in Western Australia thanks to a new marine intensive care unit. Sarah Patterson reports.
1: The facility is a first for the state, providing vets with a specialised seawater filtration system to stabilise and treat sick and injured sea turtles in tanks. Located at WA Wildlife, the facility is unique because it operates away from the coast, requiring marine conditions to be recreated inland for animals undergoing treatment and recovery. The system includes temperature-controlled saltwater tanks, mechanical filtration, ultraviolet sterilisation and protein skimming, all designed to maintain water quality whilst supporting veterinary care. Sarah Patterson, Air News.
26: Australia's second largest supermarket retailer has posted a profit of $1.9 billion. Coles says sales at its supermarkets were up 3.7% to $41.5 billion. This is Air National News.

0: Welcome to Meet Me at the Movies. I'm Maggie Morgan, and thank you for tuning in to my program. Today, I'll be taking you through some of the cinematic works of the fabulous filmmaker Tim Burton. When other kids played ball and rode bicycles, Burton hung out in cemeteries and wax museums. He developed a love for horror films and B-movie sci-fi, and grew up absorbing a range of pop art styles and cinematic influences that led to his becoming something of an alienated gothic hero, which still makes itself felt in his work today. Burton got his start in the industry working as an animator for Walt Disney Studios, where he began to develop his staple brand of quirkiness. He solidified his own unique art style with its weirdly elongated shapes and people, and a touch of the maudlin, the gothic, and the slightly off-kilter. Tim Burton is arguably one of the most influential directors of this era, and his movies have been loved by people all over the world. His iconic movies have spanned many genres and topics, but all feature dark humor, along with an emphasis on characters rather than plot, such as in the 1988 film Beetlejuice. The ghost story stars Alec Baldwin and Gina Davis, who plays a young married couple who are killed in a freak accident. They return as spirits to find an obnoxious new family occupying their home. And desperate to kick them out, they enlist a sleazy demon named Beetlejuice to scare them away. And it seems Michael Keaton, who played Beetlejuice, had no clue what director Tim Burton was talking about when he was pitched the story. So he turned it down, several times in fact, before finally deciding to take on the role and make it his own. It was Keaton's spirited performance that elevated the whole movie, even though he was on screen for less than 15 minutes of the 92-minute runtime, and Keaton made ample use of every single second. From the movie Beetlejuice, this is Jump in the Line with Harry Belafonte.
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Somebody help me. 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

The 1990 film Edward Scissorhands is the screenplay by Carolyn Thompson, story by Burton, and stars Johnny Depp, Winona Ryder, and Vincent Price, who plays Edward's father. Of all the oddball loners in Burton's filmography, none is more empathetic than this pale-faced goth boy with sharp iron shears for fingers. Johnny Depp began his long association with the director playing the title character, who was abandoned in a gothic tower and when finally brought down to suburbia falls in love with a woman named Kim, played by Winona Ryder. Burton originally wanted Tom Cruise for this role. Not sure how that would have gone down. I'm sure it would not have been so fantastical, but luckily he turned it down. So as a compromise, Burton hired Johnny Depp, who at the time was a teen idol known mostly for his television work. In the end, Edward Scissorhands would be the first of Burton and Depp's 8 feature film collaborations. Well, so far anyway. With a sweeping Danny Elfman score, this movie is one of Burton's most creative and surprisingly moving creations. From the film, this is Tom Jones and

In 1989, Tim Burton created the very first Batman movie and cast great stars like Michael Keaton and Jack Nicholson. And it seems that Robin Williams was actually offered the role of the Joker when Jack Nicholson hesitated. Williams had accepted the role, but producers still approached Nicholson again and told him Williams would take the part if he didn't. Nicholson, of course, took the role, and Williams was released. Williams resented being used as bait and not only refused to play Riddler in the film, but also refused to be involved in any Warner Brothers productions until the studio apologized, and hence no Robin Williams in any Batman movies. And it seems the laws of Hollywood dictate that every successful film be given a sequel. And in 1992, Batman Returns was born, featuring Michael Keaton, Danny DeVito, Michelle Pfeiffer, and Christopher Walken. And rather than producing a standard retread of the original, Burton opted to go weirder and darker with the follow-up, creating a grim, disturbing film that divided critics and disappointed audiences when it was first released. In Batman Returns, we get introduced to a pair of deeply deranged weirdos, the Penguin, played by Danny DeVito, and Catwoman, played by Michelle Pfeiffer. And with grisly violence, bizarre, kinky, and erotic scenes, it pushes the PG rating to its very limits. Batman Returns is one of the oddest blockbusters ever produced. It's also a true Burton masterpiece. This is Face to Face by Susie and the Banshees.

0: Being known for his work in stop-motion animation came the 1993 film The Nightmare Before Christmas, where Burton's unique vision combines dark humour and horror elements. The movie is based on a poem that Burton wrote when he was employed at Walt Disney, and it's like a mix of Halloween and Christmas. The Nightmare Before Christmas is directed by Henry Selick, and it tells a story about Jack Skellington, an undead resident of Halloween Town, who stumbles upon Christmas Town and becomes obsessed with it. The movie originally had Vincent Price as the voice of Santa Claus, but due to his health declining after his wife's death, his voice became frail and weak, and his recordings were deemed unusable, leading to the role being recast. The Nightmare Before Christmas is known for its jaunty, ghostly songs, and Jack's Lament is one of these. And not many composers get the opportunity to bring their characters to life in their own way, and allowing composer Danny Elfman to sing the song he wrote for this iconic production is one of the most heartwarming facts about the movie.
1: There are few who deny it. What I do, I am the best. For my talents are renowned far and wide. When it comes to surprises in the moonlit night, I excel without ever even trying. With the slightest little effort of my ghost-like charms, I have seen grown men give out a shriek. With the wave of my hand in a well-placed bow, I have swept the very bravest off their feet. Yet year

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To a guy in Kentucky, I'm Mr. Unlucky, and I'm known throughout England and France.

Chicken King with the skeleton grin would tire of his crown if they only understood. He'd give it all

0: Distressed at previous movie treatments of his books, Roald Dahl refused to allow anyone to film James and the Giant Peach during his lifetime. After his death, however, his widow agreed to sell the film rights, leading to a 1996 Walt Disney Tim Burton production. James and the Giant Peach is the second collaboration between producer Tim Burton and director Henry Selick. For the most part, the film sticks closely to the book, and director Henry Selick chose a mixed live-action stop-motion animation format, allowing the film to shift in and out of reality and dream, creating an occasionally surreal, occasionally creepy, occasionally reassuring experience, just how Tim Burton loves it. Here is a soundtrack from James and the Giant Peach.
1: Take a little time, just look at where we are. We've come very, very far together. And if I might say so,
2: and if I might say so too,

0: And you've been listening to Maggie Morgan from Meet Me at the Movies, and I hope you're enjoying the music and the stories from the selection of Tim Burton movies. The 2003 film Big Fish finds Burton dipping his toes into a more sentimental mode of filmmaking, and he loses none of his quirk when making us weep. But Burton wasn't the first choice as director for this film. Steven Spielberg actually took on the role, but during the planning stage had to relinquish it due to issues he was having with another movie he was directing. Big Fish is based on a book by Daniel Wallace, the story of a young man who returns to his Alabama home to be with his ailing father, a former traveling salesman with a gift for telling tall tales. As his son attempts to find the truth of his dad's life, the dying man recounts the adventures of his youth, including joining the circus, meeting a witch, and befriending a giant. The plot gives Burton license to fill the screen with many spectacular sights while pulling at our heartstrings. Tim Burton and screenwriter John August use these tall tales to explore how people create meaning in their lives through storytelling. Naturally, Danny Elfman did the score for the movie. This was a Burton film after all. And on top of that, Burton wanted a song for the closing credits from Pearl Jam. The band was so moved by the movie that singer Eddie Vedder went right into writing Man of the Hour. They recorded the demo the next day, and 4 days later, they had recorded and completed the song.
1: Time.

The 2005 remake of the film Charlie and the Chocolate Factory is a different take on an old favourite. Though it's hard to compete with the Gene Wilder musical, Burton does a good job putting his own spin on Roald Dahl's children's book. The story follows Willy Wonka, a reclusive candy maker with an eccentric personality who has hidden 5 golden tickets in his candy bars that allows their finders to visit his factory. As expected, Burton creates a fantastical, eye-popping world. His production design, accompanied by a score by Danny Elfman and the performances of Johnny Depp and a young Freddie Highmore, elevate the story and help make a fantasy world like the one inside Wonka's factory believable, whilst at the same time preserving the charm of the original book.

After finding success in the live-action realm, Burton dipped his toes back into cartoons with the 2005 macabre romance Corpse Bride, about a skittish groom, voiced by Johnny Depp, who finds himself married to a murdered young woman, voiced by Helena Bonham Carter, after he inadvertently practices wedding vows in front of her. Corpse Bride is not the macabre horror story the title suggests, but a sweet and visually lovely tale of love lost, and he uses the caricatures to flesh out his characters in such a way that draws you into their lives. And Danny Elfman's score and soundtrack may in fact be the best score of his career. It's a stunning accompaniment that moves the beautiful poetry towards a sort of performance art that comes to life on the screen. The songs, from the lyrics to the music to the performances, are often funny and constantly entertaining us, like the wedding song.

0: must be quite sublime.
1: We're missing something.
2: Try some dash.
0: I wish I had more time.
1: Perhaps there's something I can do. These bones might help a bit.
2: Oh, my nose.
1: Sorry.
0: Wait a minute. That's it.
3: Well,
2: a little that.
1: A little this.
2: The

Tim Burton has revealed 145 years later what happened following the original story in 1865 when all the tea things are left soiled at the tea party in the film Alice in Wonderland. Burton's 2010 movie imagines Alice, played by Australian actor Mia Wasikowska, returning as a 19-year-old to this strange land to find that it is plunged in gloom. The tea party is still going, but all the dishes are wrecked, the cups have sprung leaks, and the event itself is sighted in some wasteland. Alice is still seen battling with the Red Queen, played by Helena Bonham Carter, and helped by her friend the Mad Hatter, played by Johnny Depp. Dark and sometimes grim, this version of Alice in Wonderland has not been reviewed very highly with some critics. Sometimes it's best to leave original storylines in their original format.

0: Frankenweenie about a boy who tries to bring his small dog back from the dead. When he made the film, Disney didn't know what to do with him. It's like, here's this really interesting guy who's making these really scrawny black and white movies. Let's let him go. And so Disney fired him. But then in 2012, Burton remade Frankenweenie, but this time into a feature film. Burton loads up the movie with loving references to the classic Universal monster movies that undoubtedly inspired him. Directed by Tim Burton in 2014 and based on a true story, Big Eyes tells the story of Margaret Keane, who became one of America's most successful painters in the 1950s. However, her success was short-lived when her husband, Walter Keane, took credit for all of her paintings, as he convinces Margaret that no one would want to buy art from a lady painter. Margaret later sues Walter to reclaim the credit she rightly deserved, and it's interesting how the court case was resolved. The judge asked both parties to do a drawing there and then in the courtroom to realise the issue, and of course, Walter came unstuck, and the rest is history. Big Eyes is an interesting change of pace for Burton, more straightforward than eccentric, with most of the focus on the actors instead of the art direction. From the movie Big Eyes, here is Lana Del Rey with Big Eyes.
1: With your big eyes and your big eyes.

The first Planet of the Apes film was released starring Charlton Heston and Roddy McDowall as Caesar. In 2001, Tim Burton took a swing at bringing the sci-fi franchise into the new millennium with state-of-the-art makeup and visual effects. Set in 2029, it shows Leo Davidson, played by Mark Wahlberg, who works aboard the space station Oberon, entering an electromagnetic storm and being thrown to the year 5021. He lands on a world ruled by an ape named General Thade, played by Tim Roth, teams up with a female ape named Ari, played by Helena Bonham Carter, who is protesting for human rights, and tries to find his way back to his own home and time. Though possessed of a keen vision and featuring remarkable performances from Tim Roth and Helena Bonham Carter, it stumbled in Burton's familiar weak spot, the plot. Tim Burton's adaptation of Planet of the Apes went down as one of the director's more epic misfires. However, Danny Elfman's soundtrack was amazing.

0: Tim is a rare thing in cinema. He's an auteur, he's a visionary, he's an artist with images and thoughts. Got a lot going on in there. Tim is a real thing, really the real, real thing.
1: He creates these spaces out of his own head, and they're giant playgrounds with such a wide scope of things to be done.
2: He examines in a different way to make something that's scary beautiful at the same time.
3: There is no separation between how Tim feels and how Tim sees the world.
4: I would love to take a trip inside his brain, the kingdom that is his heart, where these characters live. They just roam around and come out from sketches to film.
5: My whole life is a dark room.
6: The fact that you can see him, the artist behind the movie, is very unique, and that's why people really relate to it.
7: Tim has all the words inside. Sometimes they don't come out, so they come out in other ways.
8: He's always drawing. He's always working on something artistically.
3: And then sometimes something becomes the beginning of an idea that makes it into his movie.
2: There is a real life in that line, as there is in himself, and he's a constantly moving line.
5: They may not understand.
8: His brain is working so fast, much faster than the words want to come out. He'll kind of literally go up and like walk around for a minute and then kind of try to respond to what you were talking about.
9: Tim speaks in sort of fractalized parts of sentences, but kind of shuffles the various parts. You have to put them back in their place to form whole sentences. That's how you learn to speak Timish.
10: Other directors, they take interest in certain aspects, whether it's the acting or this or that. Tim, it's every single frame. It is like a painting, where it's his touch in every single aspect. He will work on it until it's ripped away from his hands, filling it in, coloring it in, you know, the last detail.
3: What you've seen on screen is just the tip of the iceberg.
11: Back in the early days of his career at Walt Disney Studios, Burton chose to make his own animated film, and the result was a modest 6-minute short about a boy named Vincent. It would be his first demonstration of artistic style and the beginning of his career as a director. Vincent is the story of a little boy named Vincent Molloy, who, rather than playing with the rest of the boys, spends his time dreaming he is just like his hero, Vincent Price. The story, written in verse, is narrated by Vincent Price himself, and it's obvious that he's enjoying the whole thing. When Vincent Price was asked what he thought of the short, he said that it was the most gratifying thing that ever happened. It was immortality, better than a star on Hollywood Boulevard.
12: This is Vincent Price.
11: Between his love of Vincent Price, skeletons, and cemeteries, Burton soaked up plenty of Gothic inspiration as a child. As a mature artist, Tim Burton's work married his love of the surreal to stories that stripped away the banality of everyday, politely civilized life. Well, I hope you enjoyed the stories and music from my collection of Tim Burton films. I'm Maggie Morgan, and you've been listening to Meet Me at the Movies. This program is produced in the studios of 2RRR Sydney and is being heard across Australia on the Community Radio Network. So, until we meet at the movies next time, be kind to one another.

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0: The air was close in the stateroom, but the gray-haired old lady decided not to go up on deck. Her health hadn't been good lately, and despite all those things they say about ocean voyages, this one had been anything but invigorating. She was tired, glad to be home. She'd stay in her room a while longer. Not much longer, of course, for ill though she was, it wouldn't be fair to keep them waiting. She smiled sadly as she looked at her worn, wrinkled face in the mirror. Of course, the reception wouldn't be as big as those in the old days. No. No, she couldn't expect that. 7 years in Europe is a long time. But surely her friends and admirers hadn't forgotten her. The idea was so amusing, the old lady laughed out loud. How could they forget her? Why hadn't she been the most dazzling figure of her day? Beautiful, unconventional, daring? Yes, her country loved her. How good it was to be home. And then, interrupting her thoughts...
1: Madam, the gangplank is down. Are you ready?
2: Yes, yes. Come in, steward. We can leave now. It's been a lovely voyage, really. I'm only sorry that I wasn't well enough to enjoy it more. But the English climate, you know, it does something to one.
0: Gripping the strong arm of the steward, the woman stood at the top of the gangplank. What a crowd! More people than she'd ever seen before. Wasn't it wonderful of them to remember her? She was about to raise her free arm and wave to them, but quickly she drew it back. No, she'd wait. Wait until they recognized her and called her name. After all, 7 years is a long time. The poor dears, they wanted to be certain. Slowly she walked down the plank to the wharf. Would it never come, she thought, the shout of recognition, the cheers and waving of handkerchiefs. Why, she was almost at the bottom. Suddenly it came, the moment she'd waited for, a shout that reverberated throughout the entire harbor. The old lady smiled her joy. She started to lift her soft, lean, beautiful hand. The steward edged her over to the corner by the side of the gangplank.
1: Excuse me, madam. We'll wait here a second. You see, Madame Bernhardt is coming down the gangplank.
2: Madame Bernhardt? Who is she?
1: Celebrated French actress, of course. This is her first visit to America. All these people have come down to the ship to welcome her.
2: Sarah Bernhardt. Why, of course. How foolish of me. It doesn't seem possible.
1: I beg your pardon?
2: Nothing. Nothing at all. I'll just slip away now. I can manage all right. My son is here to meet me.
1: You're sure?
2: Yes, yes, young man. Quite certain. Goodbye, and thank you very much.
0: The gray-haired old lady moved away. Behind her, she could hear the shouts and cheers that greeted Sarah Bernhardt. Yes, the sounds of such ovations were all too familiar. She'd heard them many times before. Then they'd been for her. But today, in 1880, it was different. A new generation had new personalities to admire, to discuss and to gossip about. How fleeting is fame? No one had seemed cared that one of the most spectacular and controversial women in American history had come home. Into the crowd disappeared Mrs. Abraham Lincoln.

0: for our second painting in words and music from Tapestries of Life. Here is the story of a Russian composer and an American millionaire. It started in New York, back in the days when the residents of those ornate Fifth Avenue mansions had a mission. They were bringing culture to the established economic and financial brilliance of America's first city. And among the leaders in the movement was Andrew Carnegie, the one-time telegraph boy who'd become an industrial tycoon and subsequently a generous patron of the arts. He built Carnegie Hall, and one of his first achievements was the importation of one of the most talked-of composers of the day, Peter Ilyich Tchaikovsky. The arrival of Tchaikovsky in America was an event that would go down in the annals of musical history. Andrew Carnegie bubbled with enthusiasm. Yes, the appearance in New York of the composer of Swan Lake, the Nutcracker Suite, 1812, and so many other great works would indeed be a gala event. It was a foggy spring morning that day in 1891 when Carnegie had a last-minute chat with Dr. Walter Damrosch about the arrangements for the Russians' arrival.
1: Walter, I hope everything's prepared. Tchaikovsky must have the best of everything. The very best.
2: Now, Andrew, don't fret. He arrives in the Bertang this afternoon. We have a hotel suite reserved, and I'm meeting him on the ship personally.
1: Fine, fine. I am looking forward to meeting him. You know, every time I hear Waltz of the Flowers or Dance of the Toy Pipes, I think what a jolly soul Tchaikovsky must be.
2: Well, they say he really is a melancholy man. Most Russian musicians are.
1: Ach, impossible. Tchaikovsky's music is joy itself.
2: We'll soon find out.
1: Well, anyway, Walter, if he's not jovial, he must be a strong, fiery character. I think he'll like America. It'll appeal to his imagination.
2: Honestly, Andrew Carnegie, you're behaving like a schoolboy. You'd think you'd never met a great musician before.
1: It's just that I'm curious.
2: Welcome to America, Monsieur Tchaikovsky. I'm Walter Damrosch, with whom you corresponded about your tour. New York looks forward to greeting the composer of Swan Lake and Romeo and Juliet.
3: You are kind, Mr. Damrosch. I look forward to greeting the good people who have invited me here all the way from Russia. But frankly, I am frightened.
2: Frightened? Oh, you're merely modest, my friend. You had a pleasant voyage, no doubt.
3: Terrifying. Dreadful. Storms all the way. I thought the ship would be wrecked. The foghorn. That foghorn making terrible roars like a wild animal. In fact, the noises were worse than the outcries of my critics.
2: Well, then we'd better take you to your hotel where you can rest. But I'm afraid you'll find New York noisy, too. Here's our carriage.
3: Sometimes I enjoy noise. It is friendly. I think I will like New York. It is so wonderful to be off that awful ship.
2: Oh, come now. Wasn't there one bright spot on the whole voyage?
3: Yes. Yes, there was. Walking down the gangplank.
2: We'll have to try to make up for your unhappy trip. Mr. Carnegie will be upset that you had such a terrible time.
3: Tell me, Mr. Damrosch, this Mr. Carnegie, he is so rich. He is a serious man, yes.
2: Well, about the finer things, your music?
3: I am frightened to meet him. He sounds so stern.
0: But Carnegie liked the Russian artist. He was impressed with his artistic skill. But never could he understand why Tchaikovsky refused to laugh. The Russian's expression never changed. All he could think of was his horrible ocean crossing, his seasickness, the family troubles he'd left behind in Russia, misunderstanding with his friends. Yes, it was a sad, unhappy Tchaikovsky that came to America on this triumphant occasion. And it seemed for a time that he'd returned to his homeland, wearier and more pathetic of heart. Then came the backstage reception after his first concert at Carnegie Hall.
1: Ladies and gentlemen, allow me to introduce to you the uncrowned king of music. Mr. Tchaikovsky. New York's new music hall has been honored by being opened with your music and you to conduct it.
3: Thank you, Mr. Carnegie, thank you. But my performance would not have been possible without your fine orchestra and oratorio society.
1: Perhaps we can prevail upon you to stay here in the United States.
3: Mr. Carnegie, I like America. But I am too old to seek new worlds.
1: Too old? Listen to the man. You're just too sad. That's your trouble. This is wrong. That's wrong. The sea's rough. The hotel room is noisy. The drummer beats too loud and the trumpet's too slow. You should have seen your cell the night. Poor old Tchaikovsky. He creeps out of the wings. He's apologetic for intruding. Then he looks around as though he's lost the orchestra. Finally, he mounts the podium. But you think he would rather hide under the first violinist's chair. Then he lifts his baton. Ah, but now it's different. Music crashes forth, and Tchaikovsky sweeps New York off with him. Friends, look! Our beloved, sad Tchaikovsky is laughing too.
3: Yes, Mr. Carnegie, I am laughing too. What an idiot I have been in this country of yours. You all make me so happy I could cry, but don't worry, I shan't. I should like to remember America just as it is right now. A place where there is laughter, happiness, gaiety. I think perhaps the greatest thing I could bring back to my homeland is the lesson you have taught me, Mr. Carnegie. The lesson of laughter.

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3: 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Let's go back in time.
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This on the 27th and the 28th of August is going to be certainly a very busy but a very exciting time for the Australian Romantic and Classical Orchestra and the Rockhampton Youth Orchestra workshop and combined concert. Now, on the 27th at 7 p.m, the workshop will take place at St. Paul's Cathedral. And then on the 28th, Friday the 28th at 7 p.m, do come along and be part of this wonderful celebration of music, the Youth Orchestra workshop and combined concert, the Australian Romantic and Classical Orchestra. My goodness, this is really going to be a wonderful, wonderful evening. You can experience the beauty of this orchestral music in the majestic surroundings of St. Paul's Cathedral, Rockhampton. And it certainly is a time of fostering passion, creating harmony, and building the future. So join us for an inspiring collaboration of young talent and professional excellence. So if you're looking to get your tickets, do go along to the RYO Orchestra Facebook page, or you can get further information from the Rockhampton Youth Orchestra Facebook page, and certainly an opportunity for you to pick up tickets for this absolutely wonderful event. Remember, Friday night, the combined concert commencing at 7 p.m. the beautiful St. Paul's Cathedral. The Prostate Cancer Central Queensland Support and Awareness Group is a friendly group of men and their partners who meet regularly to support each other on their prostate journey. Meetings are on the third Thursday of each month at 7 p.m. at the Rocky Sports Club Function Room. All are welcome to attend. No cost is involved. For more information, please contact Phil on 0497 805 911, or Lloyd on 0437 727 657. Now, every Tuesday, the North Rockhampton Senior Citizens Club, based at Bohemia House on the corner of Bursica and High Street, North Rockhampton, holds Hoy Mornings, commencing from 9:45 a.m. and concluding at about 12 noon. 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Now, just a reminder about the Rockhampton Food Bank. Now, the Rockhampton Food Bank, which is based at 16 Robinson Street, Park Avenue, has hampers available for $60 each, and of course that is a handling fee. And they are open on Thursday, 9:30 a.m. to 2 p.m. and Friday, 9:30 a.m. till 2 p.m. And also there is a free barbecue breakfast on Fridays at 11 a.m.
The Stitch and Chat group is a group of ladies who love to stitch, crochet, or do other crafty things. And of course, that is that they meet at the Athelstane's Bowls Club Recreation Building at the end of Ward Street, Rockhampton, on Mondays and Thursday from 9 a.m. The members would love to welcome anyone interested in joining their group. For inquiries, contact Minette on 0444 538 841. The Fitzroy River Men's Shed meets every Tuesday and Thursdays from 8:30 a.m. through to 3 p.m. at the Rockhampton PCYC, which is at 16 Bridge Street, Rockhampton. New members are most welcome, and if you would like more information, please call President Mark on 0438 225 166. Now, just a reminder about the Catholic Care Charity Concert, which is held on the second Wednesday of each month at the Rocky Sports Club, 1 Lions Creek Road, Rockhampton. And of course, the audience need to remember now that there is a slight change to the times. The doors will now open at 8:45. Morning tea and concert will commence at 9:15 a.m. and will now finish at 11:45. So if you want any more information, please contact Ailsa on 0421 044 633, and that is the Catholic Care Charity Concert on the second Wednesday of each month. Now, with Father's Day coming up, just a reminder that there will be a Father's Day celebration at the North Rockhampton Senior Citizens Bohemia Luncheon with Viv and Karen. Let's celebrate Father's Day for a wonderful afternoon of music, entertainment and good company. Time, 9:30 a.m. through to 1 p.m. The location is Bohemia House on the corner of Bursica and High Street, North Rockhampton. Now, on the 2nd of September, the Owls group will be meeting. That's the older, wiser and lovelier seniors group, and anyone over 50, and if you have a carer, you can take them along as well. There's a lovely morning tea with homemade cooking. There's entertainment. There's a themed program for the morning, and this is run by the Rocky Wesleyan Church, the folk from the Wesleyan Church at Lakes Creek. It is air-conditioned for your comfort and can accommodate quite a number of seniors. So there's a great little group of people going along there. The cost is $10, but it's a great way to get out and about, meet new folk, and certainly have a lovely morning out. Now, do remember the next meeting is on the 2nd of September, and the time is 10 a.m. till 12, and it's always a lovely way to get together with lots of folk around the same age group, and you can enjoy this delicious morning tea, lots of great company, and certainly a lovely place to meet up at the Rocky Wesleyan Church Hall, which, as I mentioned, is air conditioned. Call Helen on 0427 500909. So if you have any more questions, just give Helen a call. Well, we'd also like to say thank you to all of the folk who've been dropping in, especially cans and bottles for our cans and bottle drive. We trade them in, and that money goes into the revenue for the station. We appreciate anything that people bring in. We have some people that bring in plants, some nice vegetables that come in from time to time when people have an abundance of them, especially fruit. And it's just a lovely way of being able to make a few dollars for community radio. As you would know, community radios are run by a not-for-profit organization, and that of course means that everyone that works here does that from the goodness of their heart, because it is a way of giving back to the community, and it's a lovely way to serve your community, being able to bring those folk out there. Lots of great music, we have great serials, we've got lots of information that goes out to people every week.
week on different subjects, and it's a great way to keep people entertained. So if you have a not-for-profit organization, you do have a forthcoming event that will be of interest to our community, then send the information into radio4you@bigpond.com, or if you have a flyer, you can drop it into radio4you at the studios at 51 Murray Street, Rockhampton, or we do have a text line, which is 044 899 7535. I've got Tim Finn up for you now, an Aussie guy who certainly is making some ripples with his music and his songwriting. This one's called Through the Years, and then Racy, Lay Your Love on Me, and Aha, Take on Me.

A very special outing is at 310 Social Hub. Yes, you can come along, join all of the folk at the social dance at 310 Social Hub. Now, there's Old Time and New Vogue every Tuesday morning, 9 a.m. through till midday, and then on Friday evenings, 7 p.m. until 11 p.m., and supper is provided. There is group and private lessons also available for those folk who feel they might like to brush up on some of the beautiful dances. Now, that can be arranged by calling Jenny or Peter, and a number for that is at the end of this promotion. Now, there is a small charge applicable on all occasions, and of course that does assist with payment of hall and band fees. So, for fun, friendship, and a great opportunity to be able to dance and enjoy the music, go along to the 310 Social Hub. Remember, the days are Tuesday morning, 9 a.m. till noon, and Friday evenings, 7 p.m. till 11 p.m. And of course, on those occasions, supper is provided. And as I said, if you want to brush up on any of the dances, there is group or private lessons also available. The phone, Jenny, on 044-721-1951, or Peter on 0488-392-290. I'll repeat that for you. Jenny on 044-721-951, or Peter on 0488-392-290. An absolutely beautiful opportunity for you to go along and enjoy the great music and dance your heart away.

And that was Angry Anderson with Suddenly. I've got Australian Crawl up next with Reckless, and then Mud with a little song called Rocket.

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0: A Judgment for Julia. A story of the law and a woman.

0: Dr. Harrison knew that it was extremely dangerous for Mrs. Marsh to see Emily. But Granger had forced his hand, and he felt there was nothing he could do about it. On the surface, as far as any court of law would be concerned, Mrs. Marsh was making a perfectly reasonable request. So Dr. Harrison took Mrs. Marsh down to Emily's room. Before they went in, Dr. Harrison made a final appeal to Victoria Marsh.
1: Victoria, we've known each other for many years. In the name of common decency, let me talk to Emily before you go in. I must prepare her for your visit. You can't just walk in and frighten the daylight out of her.
2: I don't know, James. I don't trust you.
1: All I want to do, Victoria, is to make it possible for Emily to cope with your visit.
2: Well, don't try and bamboozle me.
1: Then let me explain it to you. Emily is very sensitive to any kind of unexpected stimulus. Her responses are not by any means normal. And she's subject to, well, to many complicated association values. In the past, the very mention of your names gravely disturbed her.
2: I can imagine. You and Jake Andrews and Julia. No doubt you've all been at work on her, turning her against me.
1: Don't you feel any guilt over what Harden did to Emily?
2: I want to see her. I suppose it would be better if you told her I was here. All right, I'll agree to that. But I won't be put off, James. I want you to realize that.
3: Mrs. Marsh is coming to see me.
1: Yes, Emily. She's insisted on seeing her.
3: But, Doctor, I don't want to see her.
1: I'm afraid you must, Emily. I can't prevent Mrs. Marsh from seeing you. I've tried, but without success.
3: I see.
1: Now, look. Try and be brave, Emily. You keep calm. I've just given you a tablet that'll keep you quiet. If you want me, I'll be just outside in the passageway.
3: All right, Doctor.
1: You feel ready to see her now?
3: I suppose so.
1: All right. Chin up.
3: Yes.
1: All right, Mrs. Marsh, you can come in.
3: Doctor.
1: It'll be all right. I'll be within call. Come in, Mrs. Marsh.
2: Oh, Emily. Emily, child. How good it is to see you again.
3: Hello, Mrs. Marsh.
2: I'd like to be with Emily alone, Doctor.
1: Yes, all right. Just call me if you need anything, Emily. I won't be very far away.
3: Yes, Doctor.
2: Now then, I'll sit down beside you. We can have a good talk.
3: Yes.
2: Now lie back, darling. Don't be tense with me. I won't hurt you.
3: Won't you?
2: Emily, I want you to know that I had no idea that man Harden was such a wicked person. I really believed he was a good doctor and that people just didn't give him credit for his treatments.
3: Mrs. Marsh, you know that's not true. All right. Yes, all right. I can't bear to quarrel with you now.
2: Oh, darling, I don't want to quarrel with you. I just want to make you understand that I only tried to do what I thought was best for
3: Please,
2: you.
3: Please, Mrs. Marsh, don't say any more. Don't. I can't stand it. It makes my head ache.
2: But just so you understand, that even if I was wrong, if I did you terrible harm, and I'm so ashamed of that, I did it thinking it was for the best.
3: Yes, yes, all right.
2: Oh, I'll make it up to you, child. I'll get you out of this hospital.
3: No, no, I don't want to leave here.
2: But it'll be so much better, Emily. I'll look after you. Haven't I been a mother to you all these years? And I can care for you so much better than doctors and nurses.
3: No, no, you're not taking me out of here. I want to stay
2: no,
3: here.
2: No, child, I won't hear of it. I want to take care of
3: no,
2: you.
3: No, you only want to make me ill again like I was before.
2: Oh, Emily, that isn't true. Haven't I
3: don't
2: told you?
3: I... My head's aching so. Please go away.
2: You'll be all right, darling. We'll go back to the homestead.
3: Please go away.
2: Emily, don't.

0: Dr. Harrison settled Emily down and led a protesting Mrs. Marsh out of her room. In the passageway, Mrs. Marsh was quivering with suppressed emotion.
1: I must say you've done a very bad job of caring for Emily. Why, she's not well at all.
2: I told you that, Victoria.
1: Well, I'm certainly not keen to stand by now and see you ruin Emily's health and put the blame on me. I'm going to get Emily out of this hospital.
2: You can't do that. Emily's of age now. Only Jake Andrews and Emily can do anything about it. And I'll certainly oppose it.
1: I'll deal with young Mr. Andrews. I'm going to care for Emily. I'll never forgive myself for letting her fall into other people's hands like this.
2: I must say you don't deserve very much forgiveness.
1: Oh, you don't understand. None of you do. Not even Mr. Granger. I love Emily.
2: Yes, Victoria.
1: Oh, I know you don't believe me.
2: Oh, as a matter of fact, I do, Victoria. That's the tragedy of it.
1: Then why won't you do anything to help me?
2: Well, Victoria, I may not love Emily. I wouldn't presume to do that. But as a doctor, I do care what happens to her. And for that very reason, Victoria, I won't let you interfere with Emily's treatment.
1: Indeed. Well, you'll find there's nothing you can do. I intend to have Emily removed from this hospital, and you won't stop me, James. Mark my words.
2: I'll have to go to Emily. I dare say you can find your own way
1: out. Just remember what I said. I'll have Mr. Granger take legal action immediately.
2: Oh, well. I'm coming, Emily.
3: Doctor?
2: Yes.
3: I've such a headache. It's just splitting.
2: Yes, yes, I suppose it must be. We'll give you something to make you sleep.
3: Doctor, you won't let Mrs. Marsh take me away from the hospital.
2: I'll see that you get proper treatment.
3: But I won't have to leave the hospital.
2: No, of course not.
3: Will you get Jake to come and see me? I want to talk to him.
2: I will. Now, look. Here's something for you to drink. Now, you drink it all down.
3: Yes, yes, all right. But you will
2: yes,
3: get Jake.
2: Yes, I will. Yeah. I'll get in touch with him. You just drink that medicine and have a good sleep.
3: Yes, all right. Oh, it tastes awful.
2: It's not very pleasant, is it? It'll put you off to sleep, though. Now you lie back and try to relax as much as possible. I'll have the nurse bring a cold compress for your forehead.
0: Dr. Harrison rang me and asked me to call and discuss Mrs. Marsh's threat with him. I promised to look into the matter and call at the hospital. Mrs. Marsh returned to her hotel feeling not a little triumphant. She opened the door.
4: Good afternoon, Mrs. Marsh.
1: Maddox!
4: Yes. Well, perhaps we'd better use the name you know me by much better, eh?
5: Spencer!
1: Mr. Granger will be back soon. He'll deal with you.
4: Oh, no, he won't. I made sure of that.
1: What do you mean?
4: I gave your Mr. Granger a ring. He's gone off on a wild goose chase thinking he can get me put back in jail. He won't be back.
1: He will have you put back in jail.
4: Maybe he will. But that won't matter.
1: Maddox, you'd better leave. I'll call for help.
4: Oh, no, you won't. I haven't got much time. Only a few days. So I can't fool around with you any longer. This time, you and I, Mrs. Marsh, we're going to have a reckoning. Right here and now. I'm going to give you my kind of justice.

With only a few days before his trial, Maddox has made one last attempt to revenge himself on Victoria Marsh. Next, we will learn what Maddox intends to do to his old enemy. So be listening when John Juston continues the story of his fight for a judgment for Julia.

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And that was 10cc with a great message, speed kills, and it certainly does. Okay, let's go with Boss Gags now with the Lido Shuffle. It's got a great beat, that song. And Boys Zone with All That I Need, Australian Crawl with The Boys Light Up.

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Well, we've almost come to the end of another day, and that little song certainly indicated that it's a song done by a group called Escape, and the song is called Feels So Good. Go home, put your feet up, have a cuppa, have a coffee, or just simply relax. And now we're going to take Albert Hammond on his wonderful piece of music called The Peacemaker, and Coldplay with Trouble.

Well, it's almost time to go up to the top of the hour. My goodness, time goes so quickly. Let's bring you the Swingers with Counting the Beat. And if we have enough time, we'll certainly put in the Beatles with Blackbird. Thank you so much for your company. Do stay tuned. Nancy is coming up next with her classic encounter. But we've got lots of different music, varied programs for you right throughout the night, and I'll be back with you at 4 a.m. in the morning. Thanks for your company.

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1: I'm Mark Dransfield. Health funds want high-income earners to pay double the tax penalty if they don't have private cover. Jack Fenwick reports.
2: Private Healthcare Australia has proposed doubling the Medicare levy surcharge for high-income earners without insurance to 3%. Insurers pitched the move as an alternative to the federal government's plan to slash age-based rebates, which they warn will force 3 million older Australians to pay significantly higher premiums. The industry group argues the higher penalty would provide the government $410 million a year in additional revenue and drive 380,000 people into private healthcare, relieving pressure on the public system without penalising seniors. Jack Fenwick reporting.
1: A mother and her 10-year-old son are in hospital after a terrifying random attack in the heart of Melbourne. The boy was punched and stabbed with scissors outside Victoria Police Headquarters. His mother was then stabbed when she rushed in to protect him. Superintendent Zorka Dunstan says a passerby raced to their aid.
3: We had a citizen immediately intervene. He's jumped onto the 27-year-old male. He's grabbed him off the female. And in addition, we had two other citizens also come and assist him with pinning this male down. It's heroic. Like, without a doubt, without their intervention, it could have been a lot worse.
1: Both suffered non-life-threatening injuries. A 27-year-old man is in custody. A man's been charged with flying a drone into the airspace of a rescue helicopter near Newcastle. Police say the helicopter was on its way to a medical emergency when the drone intruded into its airspace at around 1,000 feet. WA's police commissioner is warning community members not to take crime solving into their own hands. A Perth father has tracked down and recovered his stolen motorcycle following 3 days of social media pressure, community tips and CCTV. Cole Blanche says while people are encouraged to look on social media for their stolen belongings, they should leave other measures to the police.
4: Don't report things to Facebook, report them to the police, and don't take actions into your own hands and go and arrest someone or jump over their back fence and look into their backyard. Those things are illegal and will either get you injured or into a lot of trouble. Engage with the police and work with them if you find information.
1: A heavy lift cargo ship has docked at Christmas Island to haul a rogue SpaceX rocket back home to Texas. The 52-metre rocket splash landed in the Indian Ocean last month, turning the remote territory into an overnight attraction. The head of Christmas Island Tourism, David Watchorn, says it's created a buzz for residents.
5: Yeah, it's really incredible to welcome a space tourism to Christmas Island for a short period. The locals have been lining the cliffs to have a look at the rocket. I had people come into my business and ask for rocket tours out on my boat.
1: And Woolworths Darwin City store has installed outdoor speakers to blast its Fresh Food People jingle constantly. The ABC reports the store hopes the move will stop loitering and antisocial behaviour at the site. The 20-second song plays on a loop. Finally, to the Australian share market, the All Ords has closed up 58 points at 93.74. One Australian dollar is buying 71.49 US cents. 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
7: This program was produced in the studios of 3MBS Melbourne and is being heard across Australia on the Community Radio Network. Hello and welcome to Fine Music Live. I'm Adrian McInerney from 3MBS Melbourne, where we have something a little different for you this evening. 3MBS Melbourne is pleased to collaborate with the Victorian College of the Arts Secondary School to provide performance opportunities throughout the year for their talented musicians. And we were joined on May 9th this year for our first VCAS jazz performance, where we welcomed the VCAS Senior Jazz Quartet to our performance studio for a live-to-air broadcast. The quartet featured Finn Clarkson on piano, Angelique Narita Johnson on vocals, Arthur Tuvey on acoustic bass and Ethan Nistor on the drum kit. Their set included works by Cecile Salvant, McCoy Tyner, John Coltrane, Emmanuel Wilkins and Ari Hoenig, with a little bit of Sigmund Romberg to finish. But they began with The Night Has a Thousand Eyes by Jerry Brannan, with lyrics by Buddy Bernier. Sit back and relax with the VCAS Senior Jazz Quartet, who were live from our 3MBS studio in Abbotsford, Melbourne.

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0: Welcome to Hot, Sweet and Jazzy, an hour of music on the jazz spectrum. 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
1: and Peter Fogarty.
2: And this is Peter's program. He's prepared lots of delights for us. Tell us about the show, Peter.
1: Well, we've got something old, something new, a lot borrowed, but nothing blue.
2: Excellent. Okay, let's get the show on the road. Something from 1926.
1: That's it. The 13th of July, recorded in Chicago by Kid Ory's Creole Jazz Band. And the song is Papa Dip.

0: Kid Ory's Creole Jazz Band there from 1926, so that's 100 years ago. And that was Papa Deb. George Mitchell was playing the cornet there, Kid Ory trombone, Johnny Dodds clarinet, Joe Clark on alto sax, Lil Armstrong playing the piano, and on banjo, Johnny Sincere. So some well-known names of the era in that group with Kid Ory.
1: We're moving forward now 20 years to January 23rd, 1946, Bill Moore's Lucky Seven. This was recorded in Los Angeles, and it's got an unusual title. It's called My Gal's a Jockey.

0: The voice of Big Joe Turner there with Bill Moore's Lucky Seven. Bill Moore, Peter, who was known as Wild Bill Moore.
1: Yeah.
0: And that was certainly a fairly wild bit of music in 1946. And I think it was looking forward to rhythm and blues as she became in the 50s.
1: You can see it on the horizon there, very close. We've got now the Shorty Rogers Orchestra. We're going forward in time again to April the 2nd, 1953 in Los Angeles.
0: It's still 70 years ago.
1: Still 70 years, yes. And it is Chiquito Loco.

0: And that was Bunk Johnson with the Darktown Strutters Ball. That was recorded in San Jacinto in August 44. Darktown Strutters Ball.
1: Before the Darktown Strutters Ball, we had Chiquito Loco, Shorty Rogers Orchestra from 1953, which included a few big names. Maynard Ferguson was in that band. Pete Candoli too. Art Pepper was playing reeds in the group. And Marty Paish was playing the piano. And Shelley Mann was playing the drums. So, yeah, a few big names in that group of 1953.
0: On April 29, 1947, in the Civic Auditorium in Pasadena, California, there were an incredible amount of musicians, and they either played together or in different groups. This is just some of them. And on this one, we have Chuck Peterson on trumpet, Vic Dickinson on trombone, Benny Carter, alto sax, Charlie Barnett on tenor sax, Dodo Mamarasa on piano, Irving Ashby on guitar, Red Callender on bass, and Jackie Miller on drums. And it's their take on Perdido.

0: The Once is old composition Perdido there, performed by that group in Pasadena, California in April of 1947. I think they were having quite a good time there, Peter.
1: A very good time, and there was a lot of influence there and a few little references to Charlie Parker licks as well.
0: Yes, we heard just at the end there that was Benny Carter,
1: yes,
0: playing alto sax. I guess Parker had already started to spread his influence.
1: I know. God, it's influenced everyone else since. Mm.
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0: All right, now for something completely different.
1: We've got Martha Davis. This was recorded in the 1950s. An unusual song called Vippity Vippity Vamp.
0: Yeah, Martha Davis was born in 1917, so I guess she's about, what, 30 at this time?
1: Yeah, she made this.
0: Born in Wichita. She met and was influenced by Fats Waller, and then eventually she married a bass player called Calvin Ponder, who went on to play in Earl Hines Band, but they got married and then performed together in the 50s. And so I presume he's in the band on this track.
1: Yep.
0: They developed a musical and comedy routine. They were Martha Davis and Spouse. And that played on their physical characteristics because she was large and he was smaller.
1: Yes. And with this one, it's interesting because you can almost see like there's a bit like Louis Jordan with Saturday Night Fish Fry. It's a song telling a story.
0: All right. Here's Vippity Vippity Vamp.
3: Martha Davis and her spouse.
4: Now, we had a little party the other night, and from what they say, everything turned out all right. The band was in a mellow groove, and all the chicks were on the move. Well, the refreshments were good and everything, and we entertained ourselves as best as we could. Now, Amanda Jones, she was tall and lean, and she took off just like a washing machine. But she forgot she was just about doing her best when she had on a real long dress. And then when she slipped and she fell on her head, we had to pick her up and put her in the bed. She went,

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Now, Nellie Lou, she turned up her nose. She said, I can do that with my eyes closed. Now, you catch up on this job. That's what I'm just about getting ready to put out. Now, she says, look out, boys. We're going to do this and that. And then all of a sudden, we heard a crack. And poor old Nellie, she fell on her back. So we picked her up, rubbed her with a little alcohol, and put her in a chair, popped up against the wall. She went bippity, bippity, bop. 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Now, Susie Jane, she was fat and sad. She had too much to drink and her eyes were glass. She stumbled out and she started to fake. And then she did a pretty good job of doing the shake. Well, she went over the top and did a buck and wing. And she did the Highland Fling and the Lindy Hop and all those things. And just when everybody started hollering for more, poor Susie slipped and fell on the floor. She went bippity, bippity-bop. A bippity, bippity-bop. 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A bop-bop. Instrumental solo.

0: knock the door. There ain't a gal around for miles who can put out what I'm getting ready to put out. And I'll bet there ain't a man alive that can pick up on this real Miller jive. Ah, that ain't what puzzled me. I wonder just how she picked up on that energy. Well, folks, I'd like to make it clear we had to pull her down from the chandelier. She went bippity-bippity-bop. One more time. She went
1: Martha Davis and Spouse there. That was Vippity Vippity Vamp. Bit of light-hearted amusement there.
2: Yes, yes. And you can see it's a bit similar to Saturday Night Fish Fry. You know, like it tells the story of a party, and most parties sort of, well, yeah, a really good party always ends up like that.
1: Ah, dear. Now, we're celebrating a musician who's passed away.
2: Yes. Now, I'd never heard of his name. Plaz Johnson. And then I heard about him passing, and then I thought I, and probably most of the rest of the world, knows his work, because one of the things he did, he played the saxophone on the Pink Panther theme from the original soundtrack. And then when I looked further, he worked with various musicians, Ella Fitzgerald, Frank Sinatra, but the Beach Boys, you know, rock. He was a session man who played everywhere.
1: Yes, yes, started off with soprano and tenor sax in the Johnson Brothers combo in New Orleans, and then, went to the West Coast and performed with lots of people in R&B session work. But yes, as you say, performed with a great range of musicians, and he was also a musician in the soundtrack on Lady Sings the Blues, the 1972 movie.
2: Yes. Mm. Well, here we are with the Pink Panther theme.

0: And that was Claire Teal there, Peter.
1: Yes, with California Dreaming. It's always interesting when you're so used to hearing a song done a certain way, but Mamas and Papas, of course, then you hear it done in a jazz style, and it almost sounds like it was written in a jazz style. You know, it just fits perfectly.
0: Yes, she turned it into a ballad.
1: Yes. Like
0: a fairly breathy ballad. No, that was quite nice. Claire Teal's British, born in Yorkshire, although she now lives somewhere near Bath. That song became quite popular. My research tells me that it attracted the attention of Michael Parkinson.
1: Yep.
0: And that got her a bit of publicity. So, well done, Parky.
1: Yep. We've got the Work Song, the famous Work Song, that was recorded with Cannonball Adderley. And we've got some information here on how Cannonball got his name.
0: Yes, his name is actually Julian Adderley. But his friends in Florida nicknamed him Cannibal when he was a teenager.
1: Right.
0: Apparently because of his appetite. And the name was eventually sort of modified, slurred into Cannonball, which is a pretty apt description of the way he played.
1: Yes. Work Song.

0: A tune written by Nat Adderley, the cornet player, but performed there by Cannonball, his brother, and that was Work Song.
1: Yes, well, we're going back to 1960 now with Etta Jones, and she's doing Don't Go to Strangers.

0: Etta Jones there with a bit of evidence of the work of the recording engineer and the reverb
1: yes.
0: in the background, but that was Don't Go to Strangers from 1960.
1: We're going back even further now to October 14, 1941 in New York. We've got Sidney Bechet and his New Orleans Feet Warmers with Harry Goodman on trumpet and laughing, Vic Dickinson on trombone and vocals, Sidney Bechet on soprano sax, Don Donaldson on piano, Ernest William on bass, Manzi Johnson on drums, and the song is Suey.

Louie. It's just a dance of patience, Louie. With loads of syncopation, get hip and dig this jive and you'll approve. It's a killer in the groove, Louie. Shim, sham, and do the jimmy, Louie. Strut like a Broadway Jimmy, now start to chuckin' with your head up high. Wave that finger, my, my, my. Don't forget the old black bottom and the Susie Q. Eagle Rock, yeah, man, that's got 'em. Lookin' good as new. Oh, Suey! Go easy on the rumble, Suey. Add just a dash of conga, now do the boogie, then you mess around. So that Suey go to town.

0: heard the feet warmers there with Sydney Bechet, and that, in case you didn't guess, was called Suey, which is something to do with chop suey, do you think?
1: I think so, yes.
0: not quite sure of the culinary reference there, but...
1: Yeah, but that was it with Sydney Bechet.
2: What's our final track, Peter?
1: Well, we've got the Gordon Jazz Band. This was recorded around about 1997. Unfortunately, I don't have a list of who's on it, but the name of the song we know, and that's Havana.

Strike to Ignite is the new album from Lisha Louise, and Love's Fool is the track from that album that we opened with this week. Lisha Louise has been touring nationally and internationally for two decades now and has earned herself a reputation for being a hot and ferocious guitarist who's shared stages with the who's who of Australian music. Her music blends blues, country, soul and rock with artistic improvisation all on fine display on Strike to Ignite. Hi, and thanks for tuning in this week to the heart journey that is blues, roots and boots. And apologies for the froggy voice. I'm actually much better than I've been, having a voice before this, believe it or not, that sounded more like John Laws had swallowed a seal. This week we have an interview with Dynamo Jen Myers from Jen Myers and the Rough and Tumble about their sophomore album Tilt. We also have new music from Leslie D. King, 8 Ball Aiken, Piper Butcher, Copper Line, and the fabulous Grace Potter as well. And we get our hoedown on from the Haystack Mountain Hermits as they take a popular song from Dire Straits and weave some bluegrass magic through it. Cobden in Victoria is the home of our next artist, Leslie D. King. It seems he's been quiet since his album with the Trumblin' Shakes came out, and a little bit of digging revealed that he deliberately took time out over the past couple of years to focus on being husband and a new father. He continued to write, even if performance went on the back burner, and the song I have, Gold, is the first release from his forthcoming solo debut album. This is Leslie D. King with Gold.

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Piper Butcher is the singer-songwriter who just delivered Porcelain Pillars. Since releasing her first EP in 2021, I can't think of a track that she's released that hasn't hit the mark. She has a maturity and a style that belies her years and now has a national tour with Brad Cox behind her, as well as performances in Nashville, and looks set to further her rise on the country music scene. His music is

swampy and sultry and cheeky, and exactly what you'd expect from 8-Ball Aiken, who is a hard-working Australian blues singer-songwriter who's taken hold of his career firmly and is an exemplar for other performers in how to promote your music. His more soulful album with Taya Chani has been very successful, blending two quite different vocal styles into a winning harmony combination. This is 8-Ball Aitken's latest, and it's called Sugar Rush.

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A band that's been impressive over the last few releases has been Adelaide 63 Deluxe with their eponymous album, which came out at the end of 2023. They followed that up with the EP Memphis to Nashville in 2025, recorded in the US when they went to Memphis to compete in the International Blues Challenge. And this year, it's Sideways, a riff-driven album from which that last track, Flyby, comes. A guy goes into a bar to order a pub meal and he's met with a challenge. He's told to look up and there on the ceiling is a big piece of ribeye fillet. The barman says, if you can hit that with this dart, you get your meal for free.

Three. The man is tempted but declines. And when asked why, he replies, "Nah, the stakes are too high." Which is my way of segueing into the latest single from Perth country singer-songwriter Claudia Tripp. It's a song called High Stakes, referring to risks associated with a new love. Tripp won Female Artist of the Year last year at the WA Country Music Awards and was a finalist at the Tamworth Country Music Awards Star Maker Contest as well. High Stakes from Claudia Tripp is rocking country pop and very catchy. Here is High Stakes from Claudia Tripp.

0: Here's former Broncos great Ben Eichen for RAD.
1: In footy, control's a big part of the game. It's the same when you're on the road. Get behind the wheel after you've been drinking and you're more likely to lose control and cause a crash, maybe even killing someone. That someone could be your best mate. So when you plan to drink, plan ahead. 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You'll make the road a safer place for us all.
2: RAD. Recording artists, actors and athletes against dumb driving.

0: this is Ruby. You're tuned into Community Radio for YOU here in Rockhampton. It's right on the topic of Capricorn.
1: When the luggers all sailed away from Roebuck Bay on that fateful day, the diver on the B-19 was Nakamura. Not yet 21, from the land of the rising sun, his homeland was the island Okinawa. In the deepest holes of the Lacepede Shoals, to fulfill the pearly master's goals, went the diver from the B-19, young Nakamura. His quest for the lustrous pearl, as strong as his love for the beautiful girl he'd wed when he returned to Okinawa. But it

From the west came a tropical squall, and the mercury began to fall. 40 fathoms deep was Nakamura. Set sail, no time to stage, for the storm began to rage. They dragged to the surface the boy from Okinawa. The agony's in his eyes, an old Malay man cries,

to the divers' cemetery at Broome, bearing gifts all deep in gloom. They walked with the body of the diver Nakamura. Headstones face the west, 1,000 divers lie at rest,

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0: Here's Queensland Origin coach Billy Slater for RAD.
1: Footy's a true team sport. When you're part of a team, you support each other. 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So if you're with someone who's been drinking, don't let them get behind the wheel. Take their keys and call a taxi, because mates don't let their mates drink drive.
0: RAD. Recording artists, actors and athletes against... Here's Queensland Origin coach Billy Slater for RAD.
1: Footy's a true team sport. When you're part of a team, you support each other. You back each other up and you do whatever it takes to help a teammate who's in trouble. So if you're with someone who's been drinking, don't let them get behind the wheel.

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1: I'm Mark Dransfield. Health funds want high-income earners to pay double the tax penalty if they don't have private cover. Jack Fenwick reports.
2: Private Healthcare Australia has proposed doubling the Medicare levy surcharge for high-income earners without insurance to 3%. Insurers pitched the move as an alternative to the federal government's plan to slash age-based rebates, which they warn will force 3 million older Australians to pay significantly higher premiums. The industry group argues the higher penalty would provide the government $410 million a year in additional revenue and drive 380,000 people into private healthcare, relieving pressure on the public system without penalising seniors. Jack Fenwick reporting.
1: A mother and her 10-year-old son are in hospital after a terrifying random attack in the heart of Melbourne. The boy was punched and stabbed with scissors outside Victoria Police Headquarters. His mother was then stabbed when she rushed in to protect him. Superintendent Zorka Dunstan says a passerby raced to their aid.
3: We had a citizen immediately intervene. He's jumped onto the 27-year-old male. He's grabbed him off the female. And in addition, we had two other citizens also come and assist him with pinning this male down. It's heroic. Like, without a doubt, without their intervention, it could have been a lot worse.
1: Both suffered non-life-threatening injuries. A 27-year-old man is in custody. A man's been charged with flying a drone into the airspace of a rescue helicopter near Newcastle. Police say the helicopter was on its way to a medical emergency when the drone intruded into its airspace at around 1,000 feet. WA's police commissioner is warning community members not to take crime solving into their own hands. A Perth father has tracked down and recovered his stolen motorcycle following 3 days of social media pressure, community tips and CCTV. Cole Blanche says while people are encouraged to look on social media for their stolen belongings, they should leave other measures to the police.
4: Don't report things to Facebook, report them to the police, and don't take actions into your own hands and go and arrest someone or jump over their back fence and look into their backyard. Those things are illegal and will either get you injured or into a lot of trouble. Engage with the police and work with them if you find information.
1: A heavy lift cargo ship has docked at Christmas Island to haul a rogue SpaceX rocket back home to Texas. The 52-metre rocket splash landed in the Indian Ocean last month, turning the remote territory into an overnight attraction. The head of Christmas Island Tourism, David Watchorn, says it's created a buzz for residents.
5: Yeah, it's really incredible to welcome a space tourism to Christmas Island for a short period. The locals have been lining the cliffs to have a look at the rocket. I had people come into my business and ask for rocket tours out on my boat.
1: And Woolworths Darwin City Store has installed outdoor speakers to blast its Fresh Food People jingle constantly. The ABC reports the store hopes the move will stop loitering and antisocial behaviour at the site. The 20-second song plays on a loop. Finally, to the Australian share market, the All Ords has closed up 58 points at 93.74. One Australian dollar is buying 71.49 US cents. This is AIR National News. First to AFL, and Melbourne is considering selecting Jack Viney for his first game of the season when the Demons face Carlton in their wild card match at the MCG on Saturday night. Viney has been dealing with back and Achilles issues this year. Meantime, new Essendon coach Mark McVeigh says he'd like to see James Hurd back at the club. McVeigh says he'll talk to Hurd about a role in the football department. NRL and Broncos skipper Adam Reynolds has been denied a farewell at Suncorp Stadium. The retiring two-time premiership star has been ruled out of their remaining two games with injury. Reynolds has told Nine he hopes he's left a lasting legacy at Brisbane.
6: My job was to come up here and get the club back up to the heights, you know, it deserves to be at. So would like to think I've played some sort of part in that.
1: And Aussie wicketkeeper Alex Carey is confident Marnus Labuschagne is close to a career-saving knock. After belting only 36 runs in three innings against Bangladesh in the second test, the Queenslander's under pressure to make October's touring squad to South Africa. But Alex Carey says Labuschagne is brilliant at his best and he's not far away from it.
7: I don't think many batters found it easy out here, so, you know, he's working really hard and the score's really close for him.
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0: Hi there. 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I cover the night beat for the Daily.
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0: Hi there. This is Randy Stone. I cover the night beat for the Daily. Stories start in many different ways. This one began with a cup of coffee and ended with a bitter taste.
1: Night Beat, starring Hop McGuire as Randy Stone.
0: Every once in a while, we all relax. We sit back smiling, smug and complacent, and reflect to ourselves what a wonderful world it is. Yeah. When you see only the bright lights, you get pretty hard to convince that there are dark corners and shady sides to almost everything. Even a nation. A nation 150 million strong and founded on democratic principles, which are the epitome of the expression, brotherhood of man. And then suddenly we're jolted out of our smugness and complacency. We're jolted out and made to sit upright and take another look at those brave words printed in the Constitution's Bill of Rights. I was jolted out by an incident, or rather a series of incidents right in this, our fair city. I was brought bolt upright and made to take another look at not only the brave words carved out by our forefathers, but also at my fellow man. It had been one of those beautiful spring days the poets write about. Now it was 6 p.m. I just sauntered into the office, ready to begin my nightly search for the pulse of the city. I'd done the right thing by a fillet steak. It was spring, and joy surged unabated from within my all-too-human breast. Even Farley, the night editor, couldn't faze me as he said,
2: "All right, Stone. We're not paying you to stare out of the window."
0: "Farley, I love you."
2: What?
0: "I love you. I love everybody, even editors, even night editors."
2: "What's the matter with you?"
0: "Take a look outside, Farley. It's spring. How can anyone feel anything but love for everyone on a day like this?"
2: "Not day any longer. It's night, and you're on the job. And speaking of spring, suppose you spring out of here and get something faintly resembling a story."
0: "No poetry. That's the trouble with you, Farley. There's no poetry in you."
2: "There don't have to be. We've got a staff poet. He gets $50 a week to whip out a poem a day, and you get..."
0: "I know, I know. All right, Farley, I'm going."
2: "Oh, wait a minute. I've got something special for you."
0: "Special? You mean one of those romantic crime-busting things like they do in the movies?" "Oh, Farley, you're even beginning to act like an
2: idiot." "It's human interest stuff, though, and I got nobody else to send. The new government housing project opened today at the Lincoln subdivision in the 16th precinct."
0: "Well, sounds exciting. My column doesn't usually deal with real estate developments, though."
2: "There's been families moving in all day. Families that have been living in one-room walk-up since the war."
0: "And you think there's a story somewhere?"
2: "You always see how much you like people, any kind of people. Well, get on down there and write a nice folksy column about somebody's first night in a new home."
0: A nice folksy column about somebody's first night in their new home. Not exactly material for a Pulitzer Prize, but then you can't have a winner every night of the week. I coaxed the ancient relic that I lovingly call a car into action and drove quickly down to the Lincoln subdivision. It was a large project. Over 500 low-cost homes built by the government for the people, with veterans given priority. A low down payment and 20 years to pay. Heaven to the working man. Not all the houses had occupants yet, but I noticed lights in several along one street, so I called a shot at random and pulled up in front of one of the cozy brick cottages.

0: Yeah?
1: How do you do? You don't know me, but I...
0: Oh, another one of our new neighbors, eh? Well, gee, this is swell of you to come around and make us feel at home like this.
1: Well, excuse me, you got me wrong. I'm not one of your neighbors, but I would like to meet you. I'm Randy Stone of the Daily. And...
0: Gee, the newspaper guy. Well, come on in, boy, and have a cup of coffee. Hey, Barbie, we got a visitor. Put the percolator on.
1: Oh, don't go to any trouble.
2: No trouble at all. Another one of our neighbors, Jim.
0: No, this is Randy Stone of the Daily. You know, that columnist. Oh, I'm sorry, Mr. Stone. I'm Jim Williams, and this is my wife, Barbie.
1: How do you do, Mr. Williams, Mrs. Williams?
2: How do
1: you do? I take it you've had a few new friends in already.
2: All day long, Mr. Stone, and they've been wonderful. We've helped move their pianos into their houses, and they've helped Jim with his heavy tools for his little workshop. Everybody's been so wonderful.
1: Well, that's pretty good for New York, Mrs. Williams. You know, some families can live side by side for years and never even introduce themselves.
0: Well, it sure isn't like that out here in Lincoln Sub. More like one big heavy family. See, by the way, what are you doing down here, Mr. Stone? Gonna put our names in the papers?
1: Well, I guess I am, if you don't mind. I'd just like to get your reactions to moving into your home.
0: Well, sit down, boy, and take a load off. Hear that, Barbie? He's gonna put our names in the papers. Bring out that coffee pot and fill up the cups.
1: Mrs. Williams made good coffee, and Jim Williams made good coffee. He was exuberant and happy as a kid with a new toy. He'd finally found a place to hang his hat. A home of his own.
0: Yeah. Now you look at this place, Mr. Stone. We're gonna do this room blue with gray trim, and our bedroom's gotta be rose pink, Barbie says.
2: Oh, now, Jim, you know you want it, too.
0: Yeah, I know it. I'm just kidding you, honey. Oh, it's great, Mr. Stone. You don't know what it's like. Why, the world is wonderful. I love everybody.
1: Hey, I think part of that's the spring. I was saying the same thing a little earlier.
2: No, no, it's not only the spring. It's the house and the people around us and, oh, everything. For almost 7 years, we've gone from room to room, from boarding house to boarding house. No hot water, no kitchen, and with Bobby getting older...
1: Bobby... Who's Bobby?
2: Oh, he's our boy, Mr. Stone. He's 7 now.
1: Well, I'd like to meet him. Get his reactions, too.
0: Well, you see, Mr. Stone, Bobby's been kind of bad today. We had to send him to bed early without his supper.
1: Oh. Well, kids can't be angels all the time.
0: Well, actually, it wasn't really his fault, but he just didn't know no better, so... Well, you've got to teach him, I figure.
1: You must have wanted to teach him awfully badly to send him to bed with no supper. Couldn't you just tell him what he did wrong?
2: Well, we did that, Mr. Stone, but he still couldn't see the reason why it was wrong. Oh, he's too young to really understand, but we couldn't let him go on doing that.
1: What did he do, throw rocks at the new neighbors?
0: Oh, no, just the opposite. He was helping that Jackson family move in their furniture, and then he was playing with their kids.
1: The Jackson family, neighbors?
0: Well, in a way, yeah. Right across the street.
1: And what's the matter with them? They got leprosy?
0: That's not something you can joke about, Mr. Stone. They're niggers.
1: You mean they're colored?
0: I mean they're niggers. Black as the ace of spades.
1: And Bobby helped them move in and you've punished him.
0: Well, you got to do something, Mr. Stone. We can't have them making friends with them.
1: Why not?
0: They're niggers.
1: So was Dr. Ralph Bunch of the United Nations, George Washington Carver, the scientist.
0: Oh, yes, some of them are smart, all right. And don't know their place,
1: What is their place, Mr. Williams?
0: Well, they got Harlem.
1: With housing for 70,000 people, but Harlem has over 600,000 Negroes.
0: Well, that's just their tough luck. I waited a long time to get this house, and I don't want my kid contaminated by no niggers.
1: Contaminated. And where do you suggest they live?
0: I don't know. I don't care, just so long as they stay out of my way.
1: Jim Williams, just a normal, hard-working, middle-class countryman. A man who'd waited and saved for years, overjoyed at his new home, grateful of his neighbor's help and friendliness. That is, most of the neighbors. For when his voice gave mouth to the word nigger, his eyes shone with unreasoning hate. Why, I asked him.
0: Why? Well, they're dirty, they're smelly, they're shiftless. They louse up an area and lower the real estate values. You give them an inch and they take a mile. They never know their place. They're thieving cutthroats.
1: You sound as if you'd had a lot of experience with them.
0: Me? Nah, I never had anything to do with them, but I can tell you what they are. They're black...
2: Jim?
0: Oh, sorry, Barbie. But you know what I mean, though, don't you, Mr. Stone?
1: Yeah. Yeah, I think I do know what you mean. But does it really affect you this much to know that a colored family has finally found a home, too?
0: A home? They got another thing coming if they think they've found a home. I don't want them around me.
1: But they're here, right across the street. It's a fact. You have to face it. They have to live too, you know.
0: Yeah, I suppose they gotta live. But not around me. No, sir. Not if I got anything to say about it, they won't.
1: We dropped the subject, and I collected a few more bits of human interest for my column. The Williams family bade me a cheery goodbye when they offered to drop in any time I was out that way. I thanked them and left them by the front door. I was just about to get into my car when I noticed a light in the house across the street. This would be the Jacksons, the colored family's home. So I decided to drop in and see them, get their impressions, too. I could hear a radio and the murmur of voices as I knocked upon the door. The reaction was instantaneous and extraordinary. The light flicked out, the radio switched off, and the soft murmur of voices ceased abruptly. All was silence as I knocked again.
3: What do you want?
1: I'm Randy Stone, Mr. Jackson. I'd like to talk with you.
3: Ain't no use to talk with me. We staying.
1: You don't understand. I don't want you to leave.
3: Where you from, white boy?
1: I'm from the Daily. I'm doing an article on the Lincoln Sub.
3: You go talk to white folks. You leave us alone. We don't hurt nobody.
1: Don't be frightened, Mr. Jackson. I only want to speak with you for a moment.
3: You all alone?
1: Yes.
3: Well, all right. You come in.
1: Thanks. Could we have some light?
3: Just a minute. I'll close the door first. Now, just what you want, white boy.
1: As the light gleamed on, it revealed a frightening scene. The room was about the same size as the Williams parlor. It was furnished in much the same way. But there, the resemblance ended. For whereas in the Williams home I had been greeted with smiles and laughter, the four persons in the Jackson household cowered in various postures of fear throughout the room. Mrs. Jackson and her two children were three of the most frightened individuals I have ever seen.
3: You say you want to talk? What about, white boy?
1: Well, I was just wondering if I could be of any help.
3: Can't nobody be any help to us. But ain't nobody gonna scare us into moving out. Wait a long time for this house, and we gonna stay.
1: Oh, I'm right with you there, but I don't think you have any real need for worry.
3: No? You don't know white folk like I know them. But they not gonna scare us out. They do anything.
4: What? Go on and move out, niggers. We don't want you around here. That's just a broken window. But there'll be some broken heads if you ain't gone tomorrow.
1: The first act of violence had been taken. A stone hurled through the window in the dead of night with a disembodied voice shouting a threat of disaster. But to me, the voice was not disembodied. No, it had a name. It was my cheery, neighborly friend from across the street, Jim Williams.
5: You are listening to Night Beat. Randy Stone continues his story.
1: After the rock was hurled through the window and I'd heard William's voice coming out of the night with his threat of further violence, I rushed to the door. But Mr. Jackson, the colored man who had finally found a home, stood barring my way. I know that voice, Mr. Jackson. I want to talk to that man. Willful destruction of property has always been a misdemeanor, if not a felony. It's against the law.
3: Law? You think any cop will come down here and arrest a man who broke a nigger's window? It's a white man's law, Mr. Stone.
1: White man's law?
3: Sure. There's laws for niggers and laws for white folk. But a white man can break a little old law like that against a nigger any day of the week. And he won't never even be questioned. Believe me, Mr. Stone, I know what I'm talking about. I watched smart niggers for a long time trying to fight for their rights. And according to law, the decision most always goes against them. And even if they win, then it's worse than ever.
1: Worse? Well, what do you mean?
3: You still gotta live, Mr. Stone. And if you ever win a case like that, you get marked down as a smart nigger. Just so you don't start putting on no airs, the white folk make things even tougher for you. They bump you and refuse to sell you things.
1: Bump you? What do you mean, on the street?
3: Yes, sir. I don't mean kill like the gangsters mean when they say bump. I mean just bump into you. My wife's come home a mess of bruises from being bumped into.
1: But how?
3: It's like this, Mr. Stone. One person bumps into you, don't even feel it. But say you got three or four city blocks to walk to do your shopping. and everybody in the street bump into you, maybe 200-300 of them. They're all very polite. They say, excuse me, but they bump just the same. It don't take long to get that mess of bruises.
1: But they've got no right
3: to... No, they got no right to do it, but they does it. And you can't do nothing. And if I just keep my place and don't do nothing out of the way, maybe they'll forget about me in a couple of weeks.
1: Then you don't want me to call the police either.
3: It just make it worse for us, Mr. Stone. Believe me, I've been trying to handle situations like this for a long time now. Let me do it my way.
1: His way. Turning the other cheek. Just trying to get along in a world that refused to accept him as an equal. I left the Jackson house a few minutes later after promising that I wouldn't mention the incident in my column or try to have Williams brought to justice. I left my phone number with instructions to call if he needed anything. We parted friends. I had done nothing, but I felt that I was the first white man he had ever really trusted. It was only 2 days later that he phoned me. Yeah, Randy Stone.
6: Mr. Stone, I don't like the look of things. I'm starting to get scared now.
1: Mr. Jackson, why? What's wrong?
6: He started a bump in the day. My wife and I both got in bed. And then the kids.
1: Your kids? What about them?
6: The white folk kids got them at school. Beat them up pretty bad. And they're so little, Mr. Stone. I'm scared. What am I going to do?
1: Where are you now?
6: At home, Mr. Stone.
1: Stay inside. I'll be there in 15 minutes. I reached the Lincoln subdivision in 10 minutes. When I was a block away from the Jackson's home, I saw the crowd. Not a big crowd, but about 25 men and women and 6 or 7 boys and girls. As I parked my car, the first person who caught my eye was Jim Williams. There was a little boy with him.
7: Get away from your mother's town.
8: Well, if it ain't Randy Stone. Say, you wanted to meet my boy Bobby the other night. Well, here he is now. Bobby, Randy Stone.
2: Howdy.
1: Hello, Bobby.
8: And what brings you down here again, Mr. Stone? Come to see the fun?
1: Fun?
8: Yeah. Hey, remember I was punishing Bobby the other night to teach him a lesson? Well, tell him what you've done today, Bobby.
2: I got the other kids together and I told them we weren't gonna stand for no nigger kids in our school. We'd fix them.
8: Yeah. Go on, Bobby. Tell him the rest.
2: Well, so after school, we ganged up on them. We liked to kill them. Sent them home bawling like crybabies.
1: Those are the kids you played with the other afternoon?
2: Yeah. And I got sent to bed without no supper. I just didn't know no better. But I do now, huh, Dad?
8: Oh, just had to teach you a lesson, that's all.
1: Yeah, you certainly taught him, Williams. Now he'll be a fine citizen.
8: Hey, you sound like you think I done something wrong. Oh, yeah, I remember now. You were sticking up for them. You ain't a nigger lover by any chance, are you, Stone?
2: Gee, a nigger lover.
1: I'm not much of a white lover at the moment, but I can tell you this. No, I didn't come down to watch the fun, Williams. I came down to help Jackson. Excuse me, I'm going in to see him.
8: Well, a real nigger lover. Hey, fellas, look what we got here. A nigger lover.
2: Yeah, a nigger lover.
9: Hey, where are you going, nigger lover?
1: I'm going in to call on a citizen of a democracy.
9: Yeah, he ain't no citizen. He's a nigger.
10: Yeah, he's a nigger.
9: Nigger lover.
8: Nigger lover.
9: Nigger.
11: Hey, Stone. We gave you some coffee the other night. Here's an egg to go with it.
9: Nigger lover.
11: Nigger lover.
1: That's your first mistake, Williams. I hope you don't make any more.
3: Get inside quick, Mr. Stone.
1: Thanks.
3: Here. I'll clean that egg off of you with this towel.
1: Thanks.
3: I'm sorry I called you down here, Mr. Stone. Don't know what I thought you could do. I was just so scared.
1: Oh, don't apologize. Good heavens, Mr. Jackson, what's happened here?
3: Huh? Oh, the windows, they broke them all in with rocks and rotten eggs.
1: I didn't notice from outside. I was too busy getting through that crowd. How's your wife, the kids?
3: They're taking it easy, Mr. Stone. They're lying down. They've been hurt pretty bad. What am I gonna do, Mrs. Stone?
1: There's only one thing to do. Call the law. But don't argue, Mr. Jackson. There's a crowd outside who've broken every window in your home. If you stick your neck out there, they'll attack you. They've already attacked me, technically, but I think that's as far as it'll go. Where's the phone?
3: There in the corner.
1: Thanks. Hello, operator?
10: Yes, sir?
1: This is Greenview 86599. Please connect me to the nearest police station. Emergency.
10: 1 minute, please.
1: Barnes. Lieutenant, this is Randy Stone.
10: Oh, hi there, Randy. Long time no see.
1: Look, Lieutenant, I haven't got time for chatter now, but can you hop in a car with a couple of your biggest boys in blue and get right over here?
10: Hey, you in trouble?
1: Me and four other people.
10: Okay, be right over. Watch the
1: Hello? Hello, Lieutenant? Hello?
3: Was you cut off, Mr. Stone?
1: Yeah, I'll say I was cut off. It's just dead air. No buzzing sound, no nothing. Somebody outside has cut the phone wire to the house. They mean business.
3: But what are we going to do then?
1: I'll have to go for them in my car. It's right outside.
3: But them white folks out there, they don't like you none.
1: I'm not too proud of it at the moment, but I'm white too. They may jeer and yell, but I'll be all right. I'll be back as soon as I can.
12: What you making a phone call, nigger?
13: Hey, let's give him the folks a day.
14: Yeah, let's give him the folks a day.
13: Come on, fellas. Form a line. Show this nigger lover how it feels.
14: Yeah, give him a bumps a day.
13: You want to get to your car, don't you, Stone? Only one way to get there.
12: Yeah, I'm first.
14: Yeah.
12: Pardon me.
14: Yeah.
1: The first bump almost sent me sprawling.
14: Pardon me.
1: I managed to keep my feet and went plodding on. Time and again, I was bumped so viciously I did fall heavily to the ground. Finally, I reached my car. All right. Now you've had your fun.
13: Fun? What are you going to do? Going to put our names in the paper, Stone? I wouldn't if I was you.
1: Williams, I'm not only going to put your names in the paper, but if anything happens to the Jackson family while I'm gone, I'll see that every one of you spends some time in jail. At the police station, Lieutenant Barnes and three of his men were waiting for me.
15: Hop in the squad car, Randy. We just traced your call and we're going out there. What's up?
1: Lieutenant, a whole family is in danger.
15: Family? Why?
1: They're black. They're Negroes. It's a white community.
15: Oh, well, why didn't you tell me? Turn back, Jake. Only a bunch of...
1: Oh, no, you don't. I'm calling on you as a public servant to do your duty.
15: I know. You pay your taxes. But, Randy, this is dynamite.
1: I'll say it is. A family's being driven from their home by mob rule.
15: But they're only niggers.
1: They're citizens. Now, do your duty or I'll make the biggest stink in this town that ever happened.
15: Okay. We can't do nothing. Go on out there, Jake.
1: And make it fast. When we reached the Jackson house again, the mob had grown to over 100. And now I was thunderstruck. For in the front lawn, surrounded by the circle of whites, stood the four colored Jacksons. I could see terror in their eyes by the light of the flickering torches.
15: All right, let us go. Stand aside there. That's the family, Randy.
1: That's them, the Jacksons. You'll be okay now, Mr. Jackson. Lieutenant will throw a guard around your house.
13: Ain't no need to do that, Stone. Trouble's all over.
1: I'll say it's over. Mr. Jackson, you can make these people pay for any damage they've done. I'll be a witness.
3: Never mind, Mr. Stone. I won't be going in no court.
1: What? But
0: we just came to a little deal, didn't we, Jackson?
3: Yes, sir, Mr. Williams. We come to a deal.
1: Hey, but what's going on here? You've got these people dead to rights.
3: We're moving out, Mr. Stone. We're moving out in the morning.
1: But you don't have to. Don't you understand? The law...
3: Believe me, Mr. Stone, it'll be easier this way. And there won't be no more trouble.
1: Mr. Jackson, tell me. Did these people threaten to burn your house down?
0: Yeah. Go ahead and tell him, Jackson.
3: No, sir. They wouldn't do nothing like that. We just moving out. We're gonna be good, niggas.
0: That's the way, Jackson. You said it real good. Me and some of the boys will be around in the morning. We'll help you pack.
1: And that's the story. They moved away from their long-awaited home the next day. Life returned to normal down at the Lincoln subdivision. Me? I went back to the office and stared for a long time at a printed message in our Constitution. It says, "We hold these truths to be self-evident, that all men are endowed by the Creator with certain inalienable rights, that among these are life, liberty, and the pursuit of happiness." Inalienable rights. Yeah. Copy, boy.

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0: Perinatal anxiety and depression affects up to 1 in 5 new mums and up to 1 in 10 new dads. PANDA provides a national perinatal mental health helpline for parents and their families, support people and healthcare providers, as well as a wide range of online information and support, including a chatbot and a mental health checklist. We caught up with PANDA CEO Julie Bornenkopf and asked for her advice for newer expecting parents who are unsure about taking the first step and reaching out for some support.
1: Firstly, for new parents or expecting parents that have that kind of little voice in their head or feeling in their body where they feel unsure of how they're tracking, I would say good on you for stopping and acknowledging it. Secondly, I'd say, what are you going to do with it? And really importantly, we need to see these little mental and physical flags as points of time where we can change something. So if you're struggling or if you're at a point where something just doesn't feel right, getting support early, whether it's via our resources, dot the chatbot, the mental health checklist, or reaching out to the helpline, can be a real change point in getting you to understand what your experience is, where to access support, and how to do it quickly so that you get to be the parent you 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
0: If you're a new or expecting parent, remember that PANDA's Perinatal Mental Health Helpline is there to support you. 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You can also access a range of support, tips and information to help you adjust to this new stage of your life at panda.org.au.
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1: What does it mean to be a designated driver? It means you're the friend who's agreed not to drink, not the person who's had the least to drink. It actually takes guts and shows you care about your friends. Face it, you screw up and your whole life changes. So why don't you and your friends take it in turns to be the designated driver when you go out? You'll make the roads safer for all of us.
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0: Hey, Daniel Rioli here from the Gold Coast Suns for Rad. Here's a simple word of advice. If you enjoy a drink when you go out, then keep it simple. After all, unless you're a rocket scientist, how do you really know whether you're under or over the limit? So try this, either drink or drive. Don't mess around trying to do both. That way, you'll make the road a safer place for all of us.
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Doris Day starting us off on the show today, and she was with George Saravo and his orchestra, and that track was called It's Magic, and it's from 1947 and from an album called Early Days, a compilation of Doris's work. Hello and welcome to the show. My name is Streamer. This is Down Memory Lane. It's a program brought to you by the Community Radio Network, and I will be playing music from the first half of the 20th century. And today I'm featuring a few different artists, Eddie Duchin and his orchestra, Leo Reisman and his orchestra, Jimmy Durante with a few different people, Hutch with his piano, and Doris Day with a couple of different orchestras. So I hope you can hang around for the next little while and enjoy the music with me. If you would like to get in touch, streamer88.5@gmail.com, or get in touch with me via the radio station you are listening to now. Well, here's some Eddie Duchin for you.

0: DeLorean, I'm here. Go ahead, let your voice start to ring.
1: Say, James, do you play a compliment?
0: A compliment? I never heard of that song. How does it go?
1: No, I mean, can you play classic stuff like Levant or Jose Iturbe?
0: I'm even better. Can Jose Iturbe play this? Or this? Or this? Or this? Or this? Or this? Or this? Or this? Or this? Or this? Or this? Or this? Jose, make way for Nosey.

0: I'm beside myself.
1: Well, I can understand your bliss. Don't get excited, Al. Compose yourself.
0: But Levant was never like this.
1: Listen close.
0: Oh, hear those harmonies.
1: You know, this is very tiring.

0: you'll notice, Mr. Jolson, I don't need Larry Parks to play the black keys.
1: I've been stabbed. Keep going, boy. Let's hear that beat. Make that old piano smolder with heat.
0: He can't resist it. Just look at him shake. Take the break. Paderewski, I turby. Well, guys, I admire.
1: Forget them all, son. Name your prize, James. You're hired.
2: What a thrill when a real piano player sits down at the key.
3: Jimmy Durante and Al Jolson having a great time together. I don't know who the orchestra is. It came from a compilation album of Jimmy's work called The Ultimate Collection, A Real Piano Player, recorded in 1949, and that followed on from a track from 1939. Eddie Duchin on the piano there with his orchestra and Johnny McAfee doing the vocals for us, Speaking of Heaven. That came from an album called Dancing with Duchin. Next up, we've got Hutch with his piano. He was an incredibly popular vocalist and piano player, and here he is performing a Cole Porter medley.

0: that little so-and-so on what you call it street.
1: Right next door to, I forget his name.
0: Well, since we met, I don't know if I'm on my head or feet.
1: But anyway, I love him just the same. Has he got naughty eyes?
0: Yes, I have got naughty eyes.
1: That certain party. You know the one I mean.
0: Sure, I know the one you mean.
1: That certain party of mine. Naughty eyes, turned up nose, rosy cheeks, pretty clothes.
0: But not a smarty.
1: Has he got everything?
0: Yes, I've got everything.
1: That certain party of mine.
0: I met her on a Saturday. Or was it Friday night?
1: Maybe it was Thursday. Let me see.
0: Oh, I know. It was Sunday. And the sun was shining bright.
1: In fact, since then, it always shines for me.
0: Has she got you-know-what?
1: Yes, I have got you-know-what.
0: That certain party. Has she got, I forgot.
1: Yes, I have got, you forgot.
0: That certain party of mine. You know what?
1: What?
0: I forgot.
1: What?
0: This and that, quite a lot.
1: Oh, what a smarty. Has he got loving ways?
0: Yes, I have got loving ways.
1: That certain party of mine.
0: See, Doris, that's kind of a cute ending. Let's try it again.
1: Okay, buddy.
0: That certain party of mine.
2: Doris Day and Buddy Clark with a duet, unidentified orchestra there, That Certain Party. She certainly does some odd duets with people. Anyway, they recorded that in 1948, and that came from an album called The Vintage Years, a double album of Doris's work. And before that, the Cole Porter medley will be. The titles of the tracks that Hutch was singing for you, Let's Do It, I've Got You Under My Skin, In the Still of the Night, I Get a Kick Out of You, and It's De Lovely, and he recorded that in 1937, came from an album called Treasured Memories. 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My name is Streamer, and you can get in touch, streamer88.5@gmail.com. Some Leo Reisman for you now.

0: The Man Who Cares was recorded in 1938, Eddie Duchin and his orchestra. It's Pennywise doing the vocals. Her name is actually Doris Fisher, and she had her stage name was Pennywise, and she had a group called The Wise Guys. That was from 1938. Before that, from 1926, The Birth of the Blues, Leo Reisman and his orchestra, from an album, Putting on the Ritz. Well, here's a couple of things a little bit more modern.
1: Gee, I'm glad you came over tonight.
2: Yeah, it'll be nice riding with the top down.
1: Oh, but I've spent the afternoon fixing my hair.
2: Uh-oh.
1: How about a movie, huh?
2: Ah, it's too late for that. They'll be sold out of popcorn. Say, I know.

0: Lucky Me, Lovable You was recorded in 1929 by Leo Reisman and his orchestra, and Larry Levin was on the vocals. And that followed on from Let's Take an Old Fashioned Walk from 1949, Doris Day teaming up with Frank Sinatra, the Ken Lane Singers, and Axel Staudel conducting the orchestra. It's half an hour into the show. My name is Streamer. The name of the show is Down Memory Lane, brought to you by the Community Radio Network and bringing you music from the first half of the 20th century. And because it's half an hour into the show, it's time for our Silly Song with Streamer. And who else could I possibly pick on a show where we have some Jimmy Durante happening is Jimmy Durante. Here he is clowning around with Bing Crosby.
1: You know something, Bing? What? I don't think you have the right feeling for my song. Just singing the words ain't enough.
2: It isn't?
1: Indubitably. In who? Why, went indubitably.
2: Clever.
1: I don't know if it fits there, but I'm saying it. Why, when you sing, the song has got to come from the heart. Now take Caruso. What made him the singer of the age?
2: His voice.
1: That helped, but it was really his heart. And take Melchior. What puts him over on the stage?
2: His voice.
1: You don't understand, you fight me. It's the heart that made them all. It's the difference between the big and the small heart.
2: What a beautiful note.
1: The last time I sang that note, they taught Dr. IQ had a lady in the balcony. You'll notice that note is charm.
2: Indeed.
1: Culture.
2: Loaded.
1: Resonance. And most of all, it is heart. And that's why I say...

0: You know, Bing, last year the kids at school asked me to sing at their graduation exercises. I did, but I made a horrible mistake. I didn't sing from the heart. I sang from the nose.
1: How did it sound?
0: I don't know. The note hasn't come out yet. To illustrate my point, I'll continue further. Parlez-moi d'amour, redite mot déchoté, tendre. Spanish.
1: No, no, Jim, that's French.
0: How do you like that? I sing French, too. It's not very tough, Bing. Try and follow me in this next one.
1: I'm with you, boy.
0: Ochichonia.
1: Ochichonia.
0: Ochestrasnia.
1: Ochestrasnia.

0: Blue Bus.
1: Cock our Bluey Bus.
0: Yeah, cock a Bluey Bus.
2: Is that from the heart?
0: No, that's from... No, that's from the Yapatantas. But you can't restrict me in these things.
1: I see.

0: That's from the heart. Hot. 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Bosch with sour cream. Terrific.
1: Hey!
0: Boy, this'll rock the Kremlin.
2: Hey, I think I get the message now. I got it. Let me take one more crack at that song of yours.

The song's got to come from the heart. I think that might have been recorded in 1956. I think we've sneaked our feet into the second half of the 20th century. That was Jimmy Durante with Bing Crosby and an unknown orchestra from an album of Jimmy's work called The Ultimate Collection. The next track features a vocal group called the Three Earbenders, and I cannot find any information about them, so they're just going to be the Three Earbenders.

The music was provided by Eddie Duchin and his orchestra, and the three earbenders gave us the great harmonies, great vocals. It's a Hap Hap Happy Day, recorded in 1939. This is Down Memory Lane, a program brought to you by the Community Radio Network and bringing you music from the first half of the 20th century. If you've got something you'd like me to chase up, or a song you haven't heard for decades, or you would just like to get in touch with me and tell me how you enjoy the show, streamer88.5@gmail.com, or get in touch via the radio station that you are listening to now. We've got some Leo Reisman now with Lou Conrad on vocals.

The first track we heard was Happy Feet, recorded in 1930, and a fine example of a happy song in a minor key. We heard Leo Reisman and his orchestra giving us the music, and Lou Conrad was the vocalist. And just then we heard a medley from Hutch. That was a medley, What Is This Thing Called Love and When Love Comes Your Way. And again, another track from that Treasured Memories album. Next up, I have a Doris Day track for you, but she's got backing vocals by the Mellow Men, and I really must read this to you. The Mellow Men were a popular singing quartet active from the late 1940s through the mid-1970s. The group was founded by Thurl Ravenscroft and Max Smith in 1948. They recorded under a variety of names, including Big John and the Buzzards, the Cracker Jacks, the Lee Brothers, and the Ravenscroft Quartet. They're sometimes credited as the Mellow Men, or the Mellow Men. And they sang back up to some of the best-known artists of the day, including Rosemary Clooney, Bing Crosby, Doris Day, Arlo Guthrie, Frankie Lane, Peggy Lee, Elvis Presley, and Joe Stafford. So let's hear them now with Doris.

My Sweeter Than Sweet featured Larry Levin on the vocals and Leo Reisman and his orchestra giving us the music. That was from 1929. Before that, Doris Day with the Mellow Men and an orchestra directed by John Rarig. That's a track called Again from 1949. It's almost the end of the show. You've been listening to Down Memory Lane, brought to you by the Community Radio Network. To take us to the end of the show, we've got Eddie Duchin and his orchestra with Stanley Worth on the vocals, Heart and Soul from 1938. Next week, Betty Hutton, Hildegard, the Andrew Sisters, Woody Herman and Charlie's Orchestra, and some more Gene Krupa. If you'd like to get in touch, it's streamer88.5@gmail.com, and I would love to hear from you. And I appreciate that you've tuned in and you've been listening, and I really hope you enjoyed today's show. Anyway, here they are, Eddie Duchin and his orchestra with Stanley Worth, Heart and Soul.

You know, there are moments in history that will always be synonymous with a musical sound. This week, 45 RPM honours one of those moments. G'day, I'm Wes J. Along with a handful of other musical giants throughout the vinyl era, ABBA is recognised for its enormous contribution to popular music. Few artists have ever achieved the measure of their success or the consistent quality of their songs. We honour ABBA, playing them together and on their own. Their hit performances and the songs they wrote that others recorded.

0: 45 RPM with a number one hit tune in Australia for the Swedish supergroup ABBA. In the vinyl era, the ensemble scored 6 number one tunes, 16 top tens, and 19 top 40 hits on the Australian charts. Overseas, SOS was the group's biggest hit since Waterloo. This week we're honouring the music of ABBA, together and on their own. And sometimes their journey takes us on a less than familiar path. Sarah, what did you want to hear today?
1: Wes, in the mid-80s, Peter Cetera, who'd formerly been the lead singer of Chicago, recorded several solo hits and collaborations. People might remember him for Glory of Love from Karate Kid 2. His duet with Amy Grant that same year saw the pair nominated for a Grammy for The Next Time I Fall. Another collaboration, I Wasn't the One Who Said Goodbye, featuring Adnetta from ABBA, hit 19 in the US and 21 in Canada. It's a wonderful song and I'd love to hear it again. 45 RPM.

0: 45 RPM honouring the music of ABBA, together and on their own. In a few minutes, we'll look at the biggest selling covers of ABBA tunes from 30, 40 and 50 years ago. And Ward has his weekly quiz on the group originally known as Festfolk or Party People. But next, in the history of pop, Newman highlights an ABBA song from the year that saw the launch of the first FM station in Australia, ABC Youth Station 2JJ, and the advent of full-time colour TV. What year was it? We'll find out next with Newman on the history of pop.
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3: The first few months of 1975 were historic for Australian music, radio and television. In January, 2JJ, the predecessor to youth station 3JJ, commenced broadcasting in Sydney. 3 weeks later, community broadcaster 2MBS FM became Australia's first fully licensed FM station to go to air, presenting a mix of classical, jazz and educational programs. And like 3JJ, it strongly supported Australian music. In March 1975, permanent full-time colour TV broadcasts began in Australia, except in Darwin. Countdown became the first ABC program to broadcast in colour, and John Farnham was the host. This was preceded with a five-minute comedy sketch from Auntie Jack. The introduction of colour TV was perfect for ABBA, who were on their way to become pop sensations, not only in Australia, but around the world. Countdown aired a video clip for Mamma Mia in 75. The story goes that the single was never earmarked as an Australian release, because four singles already had been released from the self-titled album. It was thought adding a fifth single would impact sales of the album. But after pressure from host Molly Meldrum, Mamma Mia was released and it went straight to number one. Good on you, Molly. I'm Newman for 45 RPM.

0: 45 RPM Fernando. Memories like that are a wonderful thing. Coming up, the biggest selling international covers of ABBA tunes from 30, 40 and 50 years ago. Next, we'll find out if you're a one-hit wonder or a musical maestro. 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
3: Well, 50 years ago, Swedish pop sensation ABBA released Dancing Queen, a song that didn't just top charts, it conquered them. Number one in 15 countries, including right here in Australia. Half a century later, it's still everywhere, soaring through West End theatres, belted out at karaoke parties, paraded proudly at Mardi Gras, and filling wedding dance floors from the first beat of that unmistakable piano gliss. So, how much do you really know about the song that's been part of our lives for five dazzling decades? Well, today's questions come from Trish in southern Sydney. Clearly, someone who knows her way around a dance floor and a pop classic. Are you ready for the time of your life? Let's go. Question 1. What is the difference between the stories of Cinderella and Dancing Queen? Question 2. Name the song and the artist whose groove inspired ABBA when they were shaping Dancing Queen. And question 3. What three international events helped cement Dancing Queen's longevity across generations? Now have a think, and I'll be back with the answers shortly. Maestro! Now the answers. Question 1. What is the difference between the stories of Cinderella and Dancing Queen? The answer? Cinderella sneaks out of home to go to the dance. The Dancing Queen takes herself there. She's independent, she's ready, and she's owning the night.

Question two. Name the song and the artist whose groove inspired ABBA when they were shaping Dancing Queen. The answer? Dancing Queen was inspired by the dance groove of George McRae's 1974 disco hit, Rock Your Baby.

And question three. What three international events helped cement Dancing Queen's longevity across generations? The answer, the Mamma Mia jukebox musical premiering in London's West End in 1999. The 2008 film starring Meryl Streep, which handed the song to a whole new generation. And its 2015 induction into the Grammy Hall of Fame. And yes, 1994's Muriel's Wedding absolutely helped as well.

How did you go? If you nailed one, you feel the beat from the tambourine. If you got two, you're getting into the swing. And if you swept all three, the night is young, the music's high, and you're in the mood for a dance. If you'd like to send in questions for a future edition of 45 RPM, email us at request@45rpmradio.com. This has been The Quiz, where the records spin, the memories return, and every song has a story. And this one happens to be one of the greatest of all time. I'm Ward Lake for 45 RPM.

45 RPM, where all it takes is one song to bring back 1,000 memories. 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First to the 70s, where the UK band Sweet Dreams recorded a cover of ABBA's Honey Honey. 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Both hit number 30 in Sydney and number 2 in Adelaide.

In the 80s, the Dutch studio group Stars on 45 created a series of medleys over a disco beat. They made multiple Beatle medleys, as well as tributes to Stevie Wonder, Star Wars, and ABBA. The More Stars medley featured 8 ABBA tunes, including Bang a Boomerang. The 7-inch 45 reached 26 on the Australian charts in 1981. And following a hit in the 80s with Au L'Amour, the British ensemble Erasure recorded Aberesque, a 4-track EP that featured Lay All Your Love on Me, SOS, Take a Chance on Me, and Voulez-Vous. The EP hit 14 in Sydney, 6 in Melbourne, and 9 nationally on the Australian charts in 1992.

0: 45 out here with Erasure, one of the principal drivers of the ABBA revival during that decade. Others were the Australian group Bjorn Again, as well as the movies Muriel's Wedding, The Adventures of Priscilla, Queen of the Desert, and Mamma Mia in the 2000s. Next hour, more of your requests. In Aussie Legends, the cheeky Aussie band that created a thinly veiled reference to ABBA's marital woes. And we'll look at some of the ABBA tunes that Aussies covered. That's next hour on 45 RPM.
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13: I'm Mark Dransfield. The Federal Court has found online dating company eHarmony engaged in misleading and deceptive conduct that trapped customers into costly subscriptions. The consumer watchdog sued the website after receiving hundreds of complaints about memberships. ACCC Commissioner Luke Woodward says eHarmony induced customers to sign up to a basic membership they could hardly use.
14: But effectively, the basic membership did not provide a functional online dating service. Having got consumers to sign up to a basic membership they couldn't practically use, eHarmony promoted an upgrade to its premium membership while misleading consumers about the true subscription prices.
13: A new gambling reform package has been unveiled in New South Wales featuring a statewide exclusion register, facial recognition and fewer poker machines. Jefferson Shaw has details.
15: New reforms would reduce the around 87,000 poker machines in New South Wales by permanently removing half of those exchanged between pubs and clubs. It's a major promise made during the last election campaign. The package also includes a statewide exclusion register for those excluding themselves or family and friends where there's high risk of harm. Gaming Minister David Harris says it'll be enforced with facial recognition technology.
16: Members of staff would go and alert the person to the fact that they shouldn't be there.
15: Gambling ads will also be banned from all state government and council-owned assets. Jefferson Shaw, State Parliament.
13: A woman convicted of murdering her partner in Hobart will be allowed to speak to the media after a gag order was challenged. Sue Neill Fraser can now claim wrongful conviction in the media after the Human Rights Law Centre took action. Neill Fraser was found guilty of murdering Bob Chappell in 2009 and served 13 years in prison. The Army's new Black Hawk helicopter fleet is getting a local maintenance boost, with an aerospace company on the New South Wales-Victoria border expanding its role in the program. Steve Vischer has more.
17: Australian Aerospace Engineering has opened a new facility beside Albury Airport and is expected to provide specialist maintenance support under an agreement with Lockheed Martin. The expansion is also expected to create new skilled jobs in the Albury region over the next 5 years. Australian Defence Magazine's Grant McHerrin has told Air News it's a big step towards keeping more defence support work here at home.
18: It's going to reduce our dependence on foreign services and increase our ability to respond quickly when necessary.
17: Australia has so far received 19 of its new Black Hawks, with the full fleet due to be delivered by 2030. Steve Vischer, Air News.
13: Overseas now, and it's been more than 4 years since Russia invaded Ukraine, but Britain remains among its steadfast allies. Michael Lynch reports.
19: Co-chairing his first meeting at the coalition of the willing group of countries allied to Ukraine, UK Prime Minister Andy Burnham says Britain will continue to do what it's done since the start of the conflict, which is to provide support for Ukraine to defend itself. Burnham says Britain is not a fair-weather friend and that continued support for Kyiv is vital for European security. His statement follows Russian accusations that Britain has stirred up the conflict by providing Ukraine with blueprints to make its own long-range missiles, which would have unspecified consequences for the UK.
13: Michael Lynch reporting. This is Air National News.
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You know, there are moments in history that will always be synonymous with the musical sound. This week, 45 RPM honours one of those moments. G'day, I'm Wes J. Along with a handful of other musical giants throughout the vinyl era, ABBA is recognised for its enormous contribution to popular music. Few artists have ever achieved the measure of their success or the consistent quality of their songs. We honour ABBA, playing them together and on their own, their hit performances and the songs they wrote that others recorded.

0: 45 RPM and giving you the record collection you always wanted to own, one song at a time. Murray Head with One Night in Bangkok from the Benny and Bjorn musical Chess. This week we're honouring the music of ABBA, together and on their own. Their biggest songs, their significant covers from Australia and overseas, a song about them, and of course more of your requests. Jason, what did you have in mind?
1: I wanted to hear some ABBA Chiquitita, taking us back to 1979.
0: What's your connection with it?
1: Well, it's actually the video clip. The video clip is probably one of those hidden gems that people have missed. The reason is they do this lovely video clip outside in front of a snowman just as the sun is setting for the day, and poor Frieda has a bad hair day. Now, if you watch the video, you'll see the whole clip. Her hair is just being attacked by the wind from the side. It's quite funny to watch. And then towards the very end, you'll see someone run on set behind Benny as well, behind the snow person. It's very interesting to check out. And the video clip was the reason I chose today's song. 45 RPM.

0: 45 RPM with one of ABBA's bigger tunes. Still to come, ABBA's Aussie connections. In Lost 45s, the song that Florey Palmer and Tony Ashton wrote for Australian singer Nusha Fox that helped restart her career after she'd left Fox. One of the members of ABBA got their hands on the song and recorded their own solo version. First in Aussie Legends with Linda Peace, the ABBA tunes Aussies covered and had hits with, as well as the cheeky Aussie band that created a thinly veiled reference to ABBA's marital woes. Aussie Legends next on 45 RPM.
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3: Can you hear the drums from then down? I remember long ago another starry night like this.
4: Australia has always had a soft spot for ABBA. In 1976, Norman Gunston paid tribute to the biggest group on the Australian charts with his salute to ABBA. According to Kent, the medley of seven ABBA tunes peaked at number 9.
5: Oh, ring, a ring, oh, why don't you give me a call? Hey, you!
4: Judy Stone's version of Hasta Mañana co-charted with ABBA, reaching number 16 in Brisbane, Perth and Sydney.
6: Hasta Mañana. Till we meet again, don't know where.
4: Brisbane band The Studs, formerly known as The Silver Studs, hit number 10 in Sydney with the ABBA pen tune Funky Feet.
7: Give me that sound so sweet, give me that dancing beat. Don't you know, baby, I've got funky feet.
4: And in the 80s, Peter O'Doherty from Mental as Anything created a thinly veiled reference to ABBA's marital woes in Berserk Warriors. The song peaked at number 30 on Kent and stayed in the charts for 16 weeks. Reg Mombasa remembers.
8: Well, Bjorn and Anna are both Viking types, aren't they? Well, that country they come from, that's where the Vikings came from, so they're virtually Vikings and they look like it. They've got blonde hair, they're both good sailors and good with an axe. They're obviously Vikings, and Peter loves ABBA. He loves their music and their personalities, and he was pretty horrified when Bjorn and Anna broke up. And that's what the song's about, the breakup of their relationship and what a sad affair it is. That's probably one of our musically most complex songs, isn't it? It's got hard chords and chords that have no name virtually in them.
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0: 45 RPM with more incredible tunes from ABBA, ABBA songwriters and Aussie musos inspired by ABBA. Still to come, one of the most sophisticated tunes ever written and recorded by ABBA. It's a 45 without a chorus. One reviewer described it as ABBA's darkest song and their best recording. Another said it's a forgotten masterpiece. In a minute, the song that Tony Ashton wrote for Australian singer Nusha Fox to help restart her career after she'd left the band Fox. One of the members of ABBA got their hands on it and recorded a solo version. Lost 45s with Cam traces that story next on 45 RPM.
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3: The Heat Is On is a song that Florrie Palmer and Tony Ashton originally wrote for the Australian singer Nusha Fox to help restart her career after she'd left the band Fox. Fox had been huge in the UK in the mid-70s, but in Australia, the group sadly garnered just two chart hits, Single Bed and the double-sided single Only You Can and Imagine Me, Imagine You. Nusha's The Heat Is On became a near hit in 1979. Manfred Mann's Earth Band saw the potential in the song and rewrote it in 1980, this time calling it On The Run. Australian producer Mike Chapman remembered Nusha's version when he was called on to produce Agnetha Fältskog's debut English language album Wrap Your Arms Around Me 3 years later. Mike was on a hot streak, having just helmed Blondie's biggest albums, as well as projects for Suzy Quatro, Tony Basil, Smokey, Exile, Racy and The Knack. Agnetha's album was a moderate hit in Australia and North America, while The Heat Is On reached number one in Sweden and Norway, and number two in Belgium and the Netherlands, and number 35 in the UK. If you've never heard it before, get ready for a treat. It's an incredibly catchy tune that captures a hint of Basil's hit Mickey, the spirit of Blondie's Island of Lost Souls, plus some of Nusha's eclectic vocals. On Lost 45s, this is Agnetha Fältskog with The Heat Is On. I'm Cam for 45 RPM.

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Thanks to Cam for today's Lost 45, Linda for Aussie Legends, Newman for the History of Pop, Ward for the quiz, as well as Sarah and Jason for your requests. 45 RPM is coming to you from the Pulse in Geelong through the Community Radio Network. To take us out, one of the most sophisticated tunes ever written or recorded by ABBA. It's a 45 without a chorus. One reviewer described it as ABBA's darkest song and best recordings. See if you agree. This is ABBA, The Day Before You Came. I'm Wes J. On behalf of the team, thanks for sharing part of your day with us on 45 RPM.

This is Elise Perry from the Australian Women's Cricket Team for RAD, recording artists, actors and athletes against drink driving. Everyone loves a good time, good friends, some music and maybe a few drinks. But when you're having a good time, don't let yourself or your mates take it on the road. Behind the wheel or on foot, the road's no place for anyone who's been drinking. 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Because mates don't let their mates drink and drive.

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0: 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And there are also free guides that can help you to start meaningful conversations with those around you. We caught up with Lindy Hodgson from Are You Okay to find out more.
1: 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I mean, we do have guides that sort of geared towards sporting communities, the elderly, but mostly our rural and remote community guides are super, super popular. 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
1: Every day we make choices. Some can change our lives forever. Drinking and driving is always a bad choice. You could get busted, pay a huge fine, lose your licence, and have trouble getting to work or uni. So what's the right choice? If you're going to have a few, then plan ahead. 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
1: Being part of any team means that each person tries their hardest to make sure they're the winners and not rely on others while they slack off. Being the designated driver is much the same. 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Here's how it works. One weekend, you're the designated driver, and the following weekend, one of your mates is, and so on. 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
4: Good morning, I'm Lee Harrison. Community opposition to AI data centers.

summer, come winter, from June through to May, we do it just right, the Castlereagh way. Our aim is to please, that is our design, serving you on the Castlereagh line. Yanna, Yerrika, Yawen, Yaleba, Yepoon, Yamba, Yalbaroo, Maitland, Mudgee, Moree, Maru, Yamolong, Minto, Marangaroo. We've traveled all roads, our name to enshrine in history as the Castlereagh line.

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1: For leisure, to work or to play, you'll be there on time. The Castlereagh way, fair weather or foul, rain, hail or shine, nothing can stop the Castlereagh line. Tom or Tal, Long Trangie, Tyrrell, the Tower on Trundle, Timberoo, Eden, Ellesmore, Euston, Eugowra, Dripstone, Dundalk, Doolaloo. 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
2: It's your responsibility to put the company's interests first and foremost, Captain. And since I am the company, that means my interests.
3: You'll
2: inform the port authorities of the Fiddler's disappearance when we reach Sydney, not before.
3: Very well, Sir John. If you undertake to assume full responsibility in the event of charges being laid for negligence of duty...
2: Don't you worry your little head about that, mate. I'll take full responsibility.
4: Father!
2: What are you doing up here?
4: The captain invited me.
3: Indeed I did.
4: May I have a word with you privately, Father?
5: From the rail of the sports deck, where I'd stationed myself directly above the promenade deck gangway outlet, I had a clear view of the ship's bridge as the pilot nosed the Castlereagh Rose toward her berth at Port Melbourne. I saw the captain talking to Seeger. Then I saw Alison join them.
2: Can't it wait till later?
4: No, it can't. Would you excuse us, Captain?
3: By all means, my dear.
2: Well? What is it?
4: I heard what you said to the Captain about not reporting Tommy's disappearance to the port authorities.
2: How many times do I have to tell you, girlie, it ain't nice to eavesdrop? It ain't what I sent you to that fancy school for. All I told him was to wait till we get to Sydney. There's no point reporting it here. It could cost us a couple of days' delay while they frig around asking stupid questions. Besides, I don't want the Sydney papers getting hold of the story before we get there. I've gone to a lot of trouble to set things up the way I want them. And I ain't letting Maynard or the Fiddler or anyone else throw a spanner in the works.
4: What do you mean to set things up the way you want?
2: Look at them people. Listen to them. That's what I mean. There'll be twice as many in Sydney and they'll yell twice as loud for good old Sir Jack and the Empire. God save the Queen.
5: He stood there like a bearded Napoleon on the balcony of the Tuileries, reviewing the march past of his grand army on its way to Russia. After a while, the excitement died down. A large crowd remained on the dock while the cargo was being unloaded. There were no visitors permitted aboard, or the ship would have been overrun. As it was, there were complications enough. A crane dropped a load of crates onto the dock. Fortunately, no one was underneath them, but a number of people were badly shaken by what could have been a calamity. And somewhere, someone fired a rocket that careered into the crowd and exploded, bursting into flames, injuring several, and starting a fire that was quickly brought under control by dockhands. I remained at the rail of the sports deck, above the promenade gangway, surveying the scene. Not long before we were due to weigh anchor, I was joined by Alison Seeger.
4: You've been here for hours. I saw you from the bridge earlier. What are you doing?
6: Watching the gangway.
4: What for?
6: Make sure nobody gets off who hasn't been checked out.
4: You mean the woman who tried to kill you?
6: Mrs. Hamilton Summers saw her again the night before last, or claimed she did. Watching me from the deck while I was playing with the orchestra.
4: I wouldn't trust anything that woman said. I wouldn't trust her as far as I could kick your grand piano.
6: Well, I wouldn't either, but she did save my life. And I don't see what she'd have to gain by lying.
4: Who's watching the other gangway?
6: She is.
4: Oh, look, there's somebody getting off now.
6: Board of Trade official.
4: How do you know?
6: I saw him come aboard. In any case, it's not a man we're looking for, it's a woman.
4: Who's to say the person who tried to kill you wasn't a man dressed up as a woman?
5: The possibility hadn't occurred to me, but it was one that couldn't be overlooked. Knife throwing was a pastime far more likely to be pursued by a male than a female.
6: Hey, you might have something there.
4: Here comes the captain.
7: How's it going, Mr. Rawlings?
6: Nothing so far, sir.
3: Mrs. Hamilton Summers hasn't sighted any suspects either. I've just been talking to her.
6: Miss Seeger suggested the person we're looking for might have been a man dressed as a woman.
3: It's not out of the question, I suppose. But all the disembarking passengers have been accounted for, male and female.
4: Accounted for how, Captain?
3: Well, their papers have been inspected, their credentials ascertained to be bona fide. This was done immediately before they left the ship. We didn't want to do it earlier because we didn't want to risk stirring up a hornet's nest. We'll do the same in Sydney. Every passenger will be prevailed on to undergo a thorough inspection.
6: Did you notify the Melbourne authorities about Tommy?
3: No, Mr. Rawlings, I didn't. It was my intention to do so as soon as we docked, but Sir John decided it would be better if we waited till we reached Sydney.
4: He's scared of getting bad publicity.
3: I may add, he's accepted full responsibility for the decision.
6: Some people may not be too happy.
3: I'm quite certain they won't. But that's Sir John's problem. Well, I'd better get back to the bridge. We'll be leaving shortly. I'll see you at dinner, Miss Allison.
4: Do you mind if I go up on the bridge with you?
3: Of course not, my dear. Delighted to have you.
5: It struck me she was suddenly anxious not to be left alone with me. I could only assume it was something to do with her father's decision not to inform the port authorities till we reached Sydney. We sailed half an hour later. With the gangways removed, there was no longer any reason for me to stay at my post. I turned to go down. It was then I saw her, standing at the head of the companionway, watching me.

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2: You said that we would always be.
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3: Really?
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3: Really?
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1: Well, here's a beautiful song from Harry Belafonte, and they have beautiful weather over there as well, don't they? And this song is called The Jamaican Farewell. And then we're going to have the Divinals with Science Fiction and the New Christian Minstrels with We'll Sing in the Sunshine. And we certainly have something to sing about because the sunshine is just so beautiful at the moment.

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1: Hello again. 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He once said, "It's not how you play the game, it's whether you win that counts. If you come in second, you are a loser." And that was the philosophy he lived by. I'll be back after this message.
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2: You said that we would always be.
1: The son of American-born parents of Irish descent, Joseph Patrick Kennedy was born in Boston on September 6, 1888. At 9, he was selling peanuts on a ferry boat. At 15, he organized a professional baseball team. While attending Harvard, he ran a tourist bus service during the summer vacation. Following his graduation, he worked as a state bank examiner. 2 years later, at the age of 25, he borrowed the money to buy control of a small Boston bank, the Columbia Trust Company. Not long afterward, he married Rose Fitzgerald, daughter of the mayor of Boston. With the coming of World War I, he sold his interest in the bank and took a job as assistant general manager of a Boston shipyard. At the war's end, he became manager of the Boston branch of a New York stockbroking firm, and by 1922 had gleaned the experience he needed to do some successful investing of his own. So successful, in fact, that he made $1 million inside a year. He then turned his attention to Hollywood and filmmaking. Buying up three small production companies, he churned out B-grade movies, then merged his concerns into one large company, RKO Pictures. Almost immediately, he sold his shares for a profit of $5 million and returned to New York, where he resumed operations on Wall Street in the boom years of the late 1920s. Having doubled his fortune, he pulled out, just in time to beat the Wall Street crash of 1929. In the Great Depression that followed, he gave his support to Franklin D. Roosevelt. With Roosevelt's election to the presidency, he entered the field of politics. After occupying various top government posts, he was appointed United States Ambassador to England in 1938. A keen advocate for appeasement toward Adolf Hitler and Nazi Germany, he made a number of enemies both in America and Britain. When World War II broke out, he publicly declared that England's only hope was to do a deal with Germany. At the embarrassed Roosevelt's request, He resigned as ambassador and went back to business he knew most about, making money. Joe Kennedy had 9 children. It was his ambition that his eldest son, Joseph Jr., would one day become president of the United States. When the latter was killed in action, his father was grief-stricken. His ambition then centered on his second son, John, who fulfilled it 15 years later when he became America's 35th president. In December of 1961, Joe Kennedy suffered a massive stroke that left him speechless and partially paralyzed for the remaining years of his life, during which time his sons, John and Robert, were assassinated. He died himself on November 18th, 1969. Our time is up. Till we meet again for another chapter in the passing parade, this is John Doremus. As always, thank you so much, and goodbye for now.

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0: Hi, this is James Rain for RAD. As a parent, you want to know that you can trust your teenager not to drink and drive, yet they could find themselves in the awkward position of getting into a car with another driver who's been drinking. That's when they need to know that they can trust you not to grumble when they ask you for money for a taxi or to come and pick them up, no matter what the time or the place.
1: RAD. Recording artists, actors and athletes against dumb driving.
2: Well, the Passing Parade always has wonderful true stories. And of course, you'll be able to catch that again in the Morning Melodies program. And it's very, very popular. So if you miss it or you want to listen to the story again just to get it all right, you can certainly listen to it in Nicole's Morning Melodies program. All right, let's go now and listen to a great little song, and this one is by Elvis Presley, and it's called Return to Sender. And then we've got one of the number one hits from the Fab Four, the Beatles, All You Need Is Love, and then the Hollies with The Long Cool Woman in a Black Dress.

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Darling.

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0: A Judgment for Julia. A story of the law and a woman.

0: Mrs. Marsh, confronted by Bill Maddox, shrank from him like a cornered animal. Around the slight, lean, lame man with a shock of gray hair, she saw an aura of hatred and menace. As he told her, he had come to have a final reckoning with her. But it didn't register. Almost mesmerized by Maddox's presence, she said,
1: "How did you get here?"
2: "You shouldn't have gone to that hospital to see Emily, Mrs. Marsh. I knew you would. I've been watching there for days."
1: "You were there?"
2: "Oh, yes. All I had to do was ask your cab driver where he picked you up. I told him I was an old friend of yours." "Quite a joke. Now here we are."
1: "I won't be intimidated anymore. I'll call for help."
2: "Why don't you, then?"
1: "I..."
2: "You can't. Can you?"
1: "In pity's name..."
2: "You'll get no pity from me. I didn't want to come to you like this, Mrs. Marsh. I wanted to wear you down slowly, step by step, day by day, but that's all spoiled now."
1: "You've done that. You don't know what you've done to me. It's too cruel."
2: "Nothing could be too cruel, not for you, and I know it. I know exactly what you're going through, and it's only just beginning. You dread scandal. Public scandal, don't you?"
1: "What do you mean?"
2: "John Justin has got your son's diary."
1: "He hasn't."
2: "Yes, he has, or soon will have. And you were going to take Julia Marsh to court to get a baby from her. Instead, you'll be exposed."
1: "You're lying."
2: "But you can't be sure, can you? Let's talk about your son. Your son, David. I've been saving the truth about that. I wanted to keep that until last."
1: "Don't say anything about David. You mustn't. Not now."
2: "Oh, we're going to talk a lot about your son, David. You got hardened to treat him.
1: No.
2: So you could control him like you control everyone else. But you didn't know I sent Harden to you, did you? You didn't know I was behind that."
1: "What?"
2: "Yes. Oh, I didn't have to do anything. Just start the ball rolling. And Harden came to you and you thought it would be a good way to get control of your son. And you gave your son the idea he was losing his mind, didn't you?"
1: "Stop! Stop! You've got to be quiet. You must..."
2: "You killed your son, drove him to suicide. And I was behind it. I started it for you, knowing the evil creature that you are.
1: Oh.
2: I sent Harden to you. I goaded Harvey on to blackmail your son."
1: "Please."
2: "What's the matter, Mrs. Marsh?"
1: "Oh, my chest."
2: "You're going to die, aren't you?"
1: "Oh, no, please. Get a doctor. My chest."
2: "Why should I? Did you try to stop your husband from killing Emily's parents?"
1: "I can't be so inhuman."
2: "I can be as inhuman as you are."
1: "Oh, I'm in terrible pain."
2: "Are you?"
1: "Tablets. In that bottle. Give me some of those tablets."
2: "You mean these?"
1: "No. No. Please, no. Oh."
2: "Well, they can send me to prison now. It doesn't matter. All these years of exile haven't been wasted." "Hello? My name is Maddox. I'm speaking from Mrs. Marsh's room. She's had a heart attack. Would you mind sending for a Dr. Harrison at St. Luke's Hospital?" "Yes. Thank you very much. Yes, I'll be waiting here. I'll do what I can."
3: "Mrs. Marsh."
2: "Granger. Luck has been with me. It couldn't be better."
4: "Come in, Granger." "Maddox."
2: "Come in."
4: "What are you doing here? Where's Mrs. Marsh?"
2: "Good heavens." "Mrs. Marsh has had a heart attack. I've rung for a doctor."
4: "You? You did this?"
2: "Mrs. Marsh had a heart attack."
4: "You killed her, you mean? I'll see you hang for this."
2: "You'll never prove it, Granger. Mrs. Marsh had a heart attack. It could have happened any time."
4: "I ought to break you in two with my bare hands."
2: "Why don't you? It shouldn't be hard. After all, I'm a cripple. It'd look good in court."
4: "I'll prove it. I'll prove it somehow."
2: "You can try, but it won't bring Mrs. Marsh back to life."
4: "She can't be."
2: "I think she is."
4: "Yeah, you made sure of that, didn't you?"
1: "Oh, help. David, help."
4: "Ah, she's not dead. You haven't won, by heaven."
2: She can't be alive.
4: "You'll regret this day's work, Maddox. Now, don't you move. I'll have the police here to arrest you the minute Mrs. Marsh can tell what's happened.

0: Bill Maddox had underestimated Victoria Marsh's personal reserves of strength. She was not dead. She was taken to St. Luke's Hospital and placed under Dr. Harrison's care. Granger waited for news. Late that night, the doctor came to the waiting room to see him.
1: Doctor.
2: Oh, yes, Mr. Granger. I suppose you want to know about Victoria's condition.
1: Well, of course I do. Is she all right?
2: She's had a severe stroke this time.
1: But she will recover.
2: Yes, in time. But there may be permanent injuries and some paralysis. It's too early to tell about that yet.
1: Say, can I talk to her?
2: No, not tonight. She's in no condition to talk to anyone. I suggest you call again tomorrow, and then I can tell you if Mrs. Marsh has recovered sufficiently to talk to you.
1: All right, but you better do your best for Mrs. Marsh, Doctor. I'll be looking after her interest, and I intend to see she gets proper treatment.
2: I'm very weary of your pointless threats, Mr. Granger. Mrs. Marsh has been cared for to the best of my ability. She has the best attention this hospital can provide. Now I suggest you go home and get some sleep. I'll be able to tell you more tomorrow.
0: Granger returned to the hospital the following day. He was looking tired and he was worried. He asked to see Dr. Harrison and he brightened when he heard the doctor's news.
2: Mrs. Marsh is quite lucid today, Granger. I'll allow you to talk to her for a few minutes, but you mustn't excite her.
1: Just let me talk to her.
2: Very well. I must say, if you'll permit the observation, I'm rather surprised to see you so concerned for Mrs. Marsh.
1: Aye, well, I'm not interested in your opinions, Doctor. Now, may I go to her room and see her?
2: All right, come this way. Can you tell me what caused this heart attack, Mr. Granger?
1: Yes, I suppose so. Mrs. Marsh had a pretty bad fright, and that fellow Maddox came to her room and bullied her. Made some threat, or rather.
2: Oh, I see.
1: That's why I want to talk to her. I'm going to prefer charges against him when I get a statement from Mrs. Marsh.
2: Well, don't press her too much just yet. She's still in a very serious condition.
1: Mrs. Marsh, it's Norman Granger.
3: Oh, Mr. Granger. I'm glad to see you.
1: How are you feeling?
3: Oh, I'm very ill. Very ill. I think Maddox will have his way after all.
1: Oh, you'll be all right.
3: Thank you for being so interested. You're the only person I have to turn to now.
1: You've got to get better.
3: I think it's too late.
1: I can't win that custody case for you if you're an invalid. They'll never give you that child if you're unable to supervise his care.
3: I hadn't thought of that.
1: Well, don't you worry. I'll do my part if you do yours.
3: Though I believe you will, in your own strange way, I think you're loyal to me.
1: I told you I'd stand by you.
3: It makes me better just to know that. And I will get better. I must.
1: Of course you will.
3: Yes, I must. You're still on my side. That's good. I must get better. That baby's all that's left now. Nothing must stop me from getting my grandson now.
1: I'll go on preparing for the hearing, just in case you're well enough.
3: Yes. Just make all arrangements. I'll be there, I promise you. I won't be beaten now. I won't.

Norman Granger's strange affection for his client has given Victoria Marsh fresh heart. Next, we will learn of Mrs. Marsh's progress in hospital and of Granger's new tactics against Julia. Be listening when John Justin continues the story of his fight for a judgment for Julia.

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But right now, to take us into the bereavement notices, let's listen to a truly beautiful song, which is done by Elvis Presley. It's called "He Knows Just What I Need." 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

Collins, COLLINS, Joyce Esther, late of Gracemere and formerly of Esdale Gogango, passed away peacefully with her loving family by her side on Tuesday, the 11th day of August, aged 91 years. Dearly loved wife of Don, deceased, much loved mother and mother-in-law of Mark and Rhonda, Susan and Alan McLeod, Ross, deceased, Rolly and Sharon, cherished grandmother of Brandon, Rachel, Jamie, Travis, Daniel, Megan and their partners, loving great-grandmother of their families, loving sister, sister-in-law and aunt of the Jones and Collins family. Family and friends are warmly invited to attend a service to celebrate the life of Joyce Esther Collins, known as Joyce, to be held in the East Chapel of the Rockhampton Crematorium on Thursday, the 27th day of August, commencing at 10 a.m. Family are invited to wear bright coloured attire to celebrate Joy's life. There will be a live streaming link available. If you go to the Tuckeran Nankivell webpage, you can click on the memorial link, put that in your browser or your phone, and be part of the celebration of life for Joyce on Thursday, the 27th day of August at 10 a.m. Should you have any further inquiries, please don't hesitate to give Tuckeran Nankivell a call. The number is 49272500.

Palki, P-A-H-L-K-E, Catalina, late of Benevolent Living and formerly of Emu Park, passed away peacefully on Friday, the 17th day of July, aged 89 years. Loved partner of Ivan Unwin, deceased, and good friend to many. Relatives and friends are warmly invited to attend a celebration of the life of Catalina Palki, known as Catalina, to be held in the Chapel of Finlayson and Mackenzie, 56 William Street, Rockhampton, on Tuesday, the 25th day of August, commencing at 2 p.m.

Cranberg, TRANBERG, Mervyn George, passed away peacefully on the 15th day of August, loved son of Robert, Nona Spike and Iris, deceased, beloved father of Joshua and Ashley, proud grandfather of Oscar, Ava, Indy and James, loved brother to Robbie, Keg and Jono and their families, Lorraine, Rodney, Judy and Steve. A good and loyal friend to Jeff Thursby and all those who had the pleasure of knowing him. A celebration of the life of Mervyn George Tranberg, known as Merv, will be held at the Fitzroy Rugby League Football Club, 1 John Street, Allenstown, on Wednesday, the 26th day of August, commencing at 10 a.m. Merv will be missed and remembered by all those lives he touched. A special thank you is extended to those that cared for him and the doctors and staff.

Tomlinson, T-O-M-L-I-N-S-O-N, Karen Ellen, later Yipoon, passed away on Friday, the 24th day of July, aged 67 years. Dearly loved wife of 36 years to Ian, loved sister and sister-in-law to Rebecca, Kelly deceased, Kay, Jeff and Kim deceased. Adored auntie to Lee, Sam, Doug, Edward, Kieran, Jared and Zen. A celebration of the life for Karen Ellen Tomlinson, known as Karen, will be held on Friday, the 21st day of August, commencing at 4 p.m. Please contact the family directly for further information. This funeral notice also is providing a YouTube live streaming event. Please contact the family regarding these details. Mm-hmm.

Semple, S-E-M-P-L-E. Vivian Joyce Leda-Vipoon passed away peacefully on Sunday, the 16th day of August, aged 74 years. Dearly loved wife of 55 years to Barry, adored mother and mother-in-law to Mark and Karen, Elizabeth and Grant. Loved grandma to Callum and Bianca, and Nana to Kai and Charlie. Sister, sister-in-law and auntie to their families, and a dear friend to all who knew her. Relatives and friends are warmly invited to attend a celebration of the life of Vivian Joyce Semple, known as Vivian, to be held in the East Chapel of the Rockhampton Crematorium on Friday, the 28th day of August, commencing at 10 a.m. There will possibly be a live streaming link available, and that will be advised at a later date.

Van, V-A-N, Pepper Stratton, P-E-P-E-R-S-T-R-A-T-E-N, Walterus Petrus, known as Wally, late of Norman Gardens, passed away peacefully surrounded by love on Saturday, the 15th day of August, aged 71 years. Very cherished husband of 37 years to Sharon, dearly loved father and father-in-law to Natasha and John, Matthew and Claire and Nicholas, adored Pop to Archer and Hudson, loved brother-in-law to Mary and Gary, deceased, Peter, Kim, deceased, Kathy and Shane, and special uncle to their families, and a great friend to many. A special thank you is extended to all of those persons who cared for Wally during his illness. Relatives and friends are warmly invited to attend a celebration of the life of Walterus Petrus Van Pepper Stratton, known as Wally, to be held in the East Chapel of the Rockhampton Crematorium on Wednesday, the 26th day of August, commencing at 2 p.m. In lieu of flowers, please consider making a donation to the Royal Flying Doctor Service. And for those folk who are unable to attend on the day, there is a Player Castro link. If you go to the bereavement notices, you will see the Player Castro link under Wally's bereavement notice. Click on that, put that in your browser, or you can put it in your phone, and you certainly can be part of the celebration of life for Wally on Wednesday, the 26th day of August at 2 p.m.

Priddle, P-R-I-D-D-L-E, Lydia Joyce, known as Joyce, aged 94 years, passed away peacefully on the 15th day of August. Dearly loved wife of Vince, married for 74 years. Loved mother of Annette, Lloyd, Ross and their families. Cherished mum, mother, grandmother, Grammy, great-grandma, sister, auntie and mother-in-law. A private celebration of the life of Lydia Joyce Priddle, known as Joyce, has been held in accordance with Joyce's wishes.

Biles, B-I-L-E-S, Joyce Shirley, late of Bethany Aged Care, Rockhampton, and formerly of 149 Talbot Street, Rockhampton, passed away peacefully on Wednesday, the 19th day of August, aged 94 years. Dearly loved wife to Alfred Charles Biles, deceased. Adored mother and mother-in-law to John and Veronica, Geoffrey and Mary, Wayne and Yvonne, Evan and Colleen. Much loved grandma and Nan to her grandchildren, great-grandchildren and great-great-grandchildren. Daughter to Walter Percy Jagendorf and Dorothy Elsie Jagendorf nee Tidbury, both deceased. Relatives of the Tidbury, Biles, Jagendorf and Harvey families. Relatives and friends are warmly invited to attend a funeral service to celebrate the life of Joyce Shirley Biles, known as Joyce, to be held in the East Chapel of the Rockhampton Crematorium on Friday, the 28th day of August, commencing at 2 p.m. There is a live streaming link available for those folk who are unable to attend on the day. If you go to the bereavement notices on your computer, click on the Joyce Shirley Biles bereavement notice and you will see the Player Castro link. Put that in your browser or your phone and be part of the celebration of life for Joyce on Friday, the 28th of August at 2 p.m.

Lindley, L-I-N-D-L-E-Y, James Frederick, known as Jim, later Vipoon, passed away peacefully on Monday, the 17th day of August, aged 89 years. Dearly loved husband of 67 years to Edie, loved father and father-in-law to Fred, Robert and Annette, Wayne and Kathy. Granddad to Lauren and Chris, Nathan, Stephen and Marcus. Great-granddad to Aubrey and Reuben, brother to Leslie, Betty, Gwen, Charlie, all deceased, Susan, Lucille, Jane deceased, and Elizabeth. Relatives and friends are warmly invited to attend a funeral service to celebrate the life of James Frederick Lindley, known as Jim, to be held in the East Chapel of the Rockhampton Crematorium on Wednesday, the 26th day of August, commencing at 11 a.m.

Diamond, D-I-A-M-O-N-D, Evelyn Jeanette of Benevolent Home, passed away peacefully on Friday, the 14th day of August, aged 90 years. Beloved wife of John, deceased, much loved mother and mother-in-law to Janelle and Peter, Gaylene, and loved Nan to Jack, loved sister to Margaret, Ursula, Carl, and aunt to their families. A private celebration of the life of Evelyn Jeanette Diamond has been held as per Evelyn's wishes.

O'Donnell, O'Donnell, Desmond George, late of Rockhampton and formerly of Poppy World, Marlborough, passed away peacefully surrounded by love on Sunday, the 23rd day of August, aged 80 years. Dearly loved to father and father-in-law, to Cheryl and Darren, Brett, Glenn and Lenore, Jennifer and Marty and David, Poppy to Brandon, Robert, Adrian, Matthew, Andrew, Emma, Shailene, Anthony and Shannon. Great Poppy to Ruby, Juliana, Charlotte, Macy, Corey, Raven, Flynn and Alec deceased. Brother to Margaret, Neil, Lorraine and Kathy, all deceased. Jenny and Pam. And much loved Fur Poppy to Eddie. Relatives and friends are warmly invited to attend a celebration of the life of Desmond George O'Donnell, known as Desmond, to be held in the East Chapel of the Rockhampton Crematorium on Monday, the 31st day of August, commencing at 12 noon. For those folk who may not be able to attend on the day, there will be a live streaming link. If you go to the bereavement notice, you can click on the Player Castro League. I put that in your browser or your phone and be part of the celebration of life for Des on Monday, the 31st day of August at 12 noon.

Riley, R-I-L-E-Y, Ian Winston, late of Rockhampton, passed away peacefully on Thursday, the 20th day of August, aged 85 years. Beloved husband to Lynn, deceased, loved father and father-in-law to Karen and Matt, Andrea, Anne-Marie and Des, Mark, John, Michael and Deb. Pop to Toe, Toma, James, Jade, Daniel, Katie, Stevie Lee, Alicia, Callum, Honey, Nihana, and Uatu. Great pop to Bryson, Letitia, Kiri, Kobe, Leo, Nova, Harrison, Ardy, and Willa. Relatives and friends are warmly invited to attend a memorial service to celebrate the life of Ian Winston Riley, to be held on Friday, the 4th day of September, at the All Saints Anglican Parish Church, 134 Simpson Street, North Rockhampton, commencing at 10 a.m. For those folk who may not be able to attend on that day, there is a live streaming link available. If you go to the bereavement notice, you can click on the Player Castro link that in your computer or your phone and certainly be part of the celebration of life for Ian on Friday, the 4th day of September at 10 a.m.

Robinson, Robinson, Clifford Albert, late of Rockhampton, passed away on Friday, the 31st day of July, aged 51 years. Beloved son to Joe, much loved husband to Lani, adored father and father-in-law to April, Isabella and Micah, Caitlin and Reese, Clifford and Emily, Poppy and Grandpa to Victoria, Atlas, Arlo, Arthur, Thomas, Poppy and Holly, dearly loved brother, uncle and friend to many. Relatives and friends are warmly invited to attend the celebration of the life of Clifford Albert Robinson, known as Clifford, to be held in the East Chapel of the Rockhampton Crematorium on Friday, the 21st day of August, commencing at 11 a.m. For those folk who may not be able to attend on the day, there is a live streaming link available. If you go to the bereavement notices, you can click on the player link, which is available under the service notice for Clifford Robinson, and be part of that celebration of life.

bereavement notices, you can click on the player link, which is available under the service notice for Clifford Robinson, and be part of that celebration of life.

Adventist Retirement Village in Yeppoon. Passed away peacefully on Thursday, the 6th day of August, aged 96 years. Loved husband of Marge, deceased. Much loved father and father-in-law of Mark, Helena, Jeff, Andrea and Sandy. Family and friends are respectfully invited to attend an informal memorial service to be held at the Keppel Bay Sailing Club Telltales Room in Yeppoon on Friday, the 28th day of August at 1 p.m.

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They're there to help you, especially in this very difficult time.

To take us into the bereavement notices, I'd like to play you a reflection song, which is a really beautiful little song. It's by Johnny O'Keefe, and it's called I Thank You.

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1: Good morning, I'm Lee Harrison. Country music legend Dolly Parton is being remembered for her talent, broad appeal and compassion following her death at the age of 80. She wrote over 3,000 songs during her 60-year career, including hits Jolene, I Will Always Love You and 9 to 5. The US president has announced flags in America will be lowered for a week in her honour, and her family says she'll be farewelled at a small private service. Entertainment reporter Peter Ford says despite recent health battles, the news is still coming as a shock to many.
2: Their first reaction is, oh no, not Dolly, because she was larger than life, you just kind of assumed that she was indestructible, even though, as you say, there were signs there that she was dropping out of things, and that wasn't her. You know, she was very old school with her work ethic.
1: Australian country music star Keith Urban says he's heartbroken by Dolly Parton's death. Her friend, singer and actress Reba McEntire has paid tribute, saying there will never be another Dolly. The Prime Minister is hoping to settle on a new suite of rules governing the construction of data centres across the country. States and territories will have to consider where the facilities are located, along with their energy and water use. National Cabinet will also discuss the gun buyback scheme and progress on a plan to address domestic violence consistently across all jurisdictions. The federal opposition is calling for Labor MP Luke Gosling to be stood down after he was charged with breaching bail. Jamel Wells reports.
3: Luke Gosling is accused of breaching bail conditions that were set after he was charged with assaulting Northern Territory Administrator David Connolly. Police say the 54-year-old breached the conditions on August 14. They have not specified what they allege has occurred. The Prime Minister's office has declined to comment. Opposition leader Angus Taylor says Luke Gosling should be stood down immediately while the bail and assault matters are dealt with. Jamel Wells reporting.
1: New research has found Australia's relying heavily on importing seafood, shifting environmental and social costs to other countries. Despite having 8 million square kilometres of fishing water, Australia ranks 52nd in seafood production. James Cook University's Andrew Chin says global seafood consumption has surged over the past six decades.
4: Australia imports an awful lot of seafood, often from places that don't have very good management, quite a lot of social economic issues. And at the same time, Australia, in spite of it having a massive ocean area, doesn't really fish that much seafood in comparison to the rest of the world.
1: And just 6 in 10 surveyed regional Australians say they're confident in the government's ability to respond to natural disasters. Two-thirds of those polled by SEC Newgate believe authorities should prioritise investment to minimise the effects of floods and fires. This is AIR National News. Rugby league first up, and Rabbitohs star Latrell Mitchell is poised to make his long-awaited comeback from injury. He's been named on an extended bench for Saturday's clash with the Titans. South Sydney CEO Blake Solly says Mitchell just needs to get through training.
5: We've got a big training day tomorrow, and if Latrell can get through that and captain's run on Friday, he'll definitely play some part. I don't think he'll be starting, but he'll come off the bench at some stage during the game and get some minutes and hopefully get through that and hopefully then play some more game time against the Roosters the week after.
1: Jordan Dawson has delivered a powerful message after being named the vice-captain of the AFL All-Australian team. The Adelaide captain was voted by players as the league's best captain, but it was when he received the award for most courageous when the awards came to a standstill, speaking following the death of his brother earlier this year.
6: I just want to wish anyone who's struggled with mental health out there or who is struggling with mental health to know that you are definitely loved and the world is a better place with you in it, and that you are enough, and that we all love you, and that you have beautiful family and friends around you.
1: And golf legend Nick Faldo says LIV players will have to eat some humble pie before getting back on the established tours. Australian Independent Radio News. This is AIR News Queensland. I'm Lee Harrison. A man's been rushed to hospital after he was shot in Brisbane's north overnight. Police found the 24-year-old with two gunshot wounds at an address in Aspley shortly before 11 last night. A crime scene's been declared with investigations ongoing. New and tougher bail laws are set to be introduced to Queensland. Steve Barker reports.
7: Serious repeat offenders charged under the Queensland Government's proposed breach bail, go to jail laws will face a mandatory minimum sentence of 12 months behind bars. Following through on his Get Tough on Crims pledge, Premier David Crisafulli confirmed the legislation, which is set to be introduced in Parliament this week, will apply to both youths and adults. The Premier says these laws aren't about the unlucky first-time offender, and Youth Justice Minister Laura Gerber says the proposed laws are about the rights of victims. Police Minister Dan Purdy says frontline officers have been calling for bail reform for some time and are frustrated by a revolving door of youth offenders. Steve Barker, Air News.
1: Police are investigating the alleged sexual assault of a teenager in a state-funded residential home. It's alleged the girl was raped by a carer and was taken to hospital last week. The matter was reported to authorities on Friday. Australia's largest data centre would be based here in Queensland under a $31.9 billion proposal. However, the Premier is pushing back on legislation that would force it to be powered by renewable energy. Rules governing the growth of data centres in Australia are expected to be discussed at a meeting of National Cabinet today. There are calls for better safety measures at gyms as many move to a 24/7 model with unstaffed hours. More on that story from Peter Jones.
8: A man in his 50s is recovering from life-threatening injuries after an incident with weightlifting equipment at a Gold Coast gym. He's now in a stable condition, according to Queensland Health. Griffith University sports scientist Phil Bellinger says such incidents could be prevented by making safety racks mandatory for lifting equipment. The racks allow adjustable bars to be set at different heights to catch a barbell if gym-goers fail a lift. Dr. Bellinger's told the ABC the relatively simple precaution of using a buddy or a spotter would also improve safety. He says he'd also discourage people bench pressing on their own. Peter Jones, Air News.
1: To sport now, retiring Broncos star Adam Reynolds has clarified the decision not to give him a farewell game, blaming his body and not coach Michael Maguire. The Brisbane coach has come under fire after it was initially suggested the decision was taken out of Reynolds' hands. The halfback says things have been taken out of context.
9: There was a conversation that we had on the field and went through over with the medical staff and Madge, you know, those suggestions around my body and whatnot. And ultimately, at the end of the day, it was my decision to call time and I thought it was the right time to do it.
1: Latrell Mitchell has again been named on South Sydney's extended bench ahead of their match against the Titans on Saturday afternoon. And Matildas midfielder Sarah Hunter has re-signed with Sydney FC for another 12 months. This is Air News Queensland.
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0: Welcome now to the final hour of our Brekkie program here on your local community radio station for YOU. Well, we always have a little bit of country for this hour. And since we've had the news, we've had the sport, we've had the exclusive Queensland news, let's go now with Johnny Cash with The Matador, Marty Robbins with Singin' the Blues, and Barbara Thompson with Sweet Dreams of You. And that will take us into another wonderful episode of Tapestries of Life. And all of these stories are taken from true stories of days gone by.

my final fight. The place is packed once more. 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

0: One of the legendary and awe-inspiring names in the world of the theater is that of Madame Helena Modjeska. During the 70s in her native Poland, she was the toast of Warsaw, a great inspired actress whose future held out every promise of a magnificent, enduring career. But whilst Madame Modjeska loved the stage, there was another force that impelled her, a love for adventure, a wanderlust, a desire to see the lands that lay beyond the borders of her own unhappy country. And as she played in the Polish theatres, her intense, emotional eyes looked far beyond the flickering footlights that shadowed her audience. She could see golden hills in the sunlight, the crash of waves on silver shores, green orchards and groves of feathery palm trees. As she played Juliet and Desdemona, her thoughts were not always with Shakespeare's heroines, but of a faraway place across the sea, one of which she'd heard so many romantic tales, a place called California.
1: Another performance, another Juliet. Oh, will it never end?
2: Madame has the wanderlust again, then?
1: Yes, my darling husband, Madame has the wanderlust again. You know I've always had it, ever since I was a little girl.
2: Well, the little girl is now going to have her wish.
1: You mean we are really going?
2: Yes, Helena. See, I brought the passports to the theater tonight to show you.
1: Oh, let me see them. Oh, they feel so nice. Oh, think of it. Passports to California.
2: Oh, darling, darling, stop acting. The curtain doesn't go up for 15 minutes yet.
1: I'm not acting, really. I'm just so happy. When do we leave?
2: The end of the month. Oh, that is, if you are certain.
1: Certain? Certain of what?
2: Certain you want to go. That you honestly want to leave the theater.
1: Oh, of course I want to go. I am bored with the theater. You know that.
2: It's going to be hard work, running a farm.
1: A farm? Darling, see how little you know. In California, it is called a ranch. Much bigger than a farm.
2: Ranch or farm, it's still going to mean work, and lots of it.
1: Certainly it will mean hard work. I want it that way. Real good work that you do with your hands. Work that isn't play acting or make believe. And think what it means to be free. To do what you want and speak as you will. Imagine all this and a ranch in California. Oh, why, we are the luckiest people in all the world.
0: And so, with hopes high, ambitions unrestrained, Madame Modjeska retired from the stage at the height of her career. She and her husband made the long trip from Europe to the shores of the Pacific. They bought a large tract of land between San Diego and a bustling little town called Los Angeles. One look at California and Helena Modjeska was in love with it. Everything she imagined was there, even more so. Her ranch was a vision come true. Her life, something she'd always dreamed about. But dreams, hopes, ambitions are not always the factors on which success is built.
2: I just cannot understand it, Helena. I suppose the trouble is I knew so little.
1: Oh, don't be troubled, darling. There are always these uncertainties. Even in Poland we had them.
2: I'm afraid there is no uncertainty about this, Helena.
1: What do you mean?
2: Helena, we are bankrupt. We are without any money.
1: But in only one little year? How could we spend so much?
2: I thought I had everything worked out. But always something happened. Everything costs more than I expected. And so many things have happened that I did not expect.
1: But the bank people, can't we borrow on our land?
2: I must confess, my dear, I have already borrowed. The banks will loan us no more.
1: Oh.
2: I've been a stupid fool thinking I knew something about ranching.
1: Oh, no.
2: I knew you'd never have been so conceited. Now I have spent all my money and all yours, too.
1: Have we nothing?
2: If we sell the ranch, we have just enough to get back to Poland.
1: Oh, no. I do not want to go back. I love America. Darling, I do not ever want that we should go back.
2: But what can we do here?
1: Darling, you seem to forget that you are married to a great actress. I will go back on the stage, here in California.
2: California is not Poland, Helena. And Los Angeles is not Warsaw.
1: Let me try. I will study English very hard. Perhaps they will like me, don't you think?
2: They will love you. But, Helena, I don't know whether the accent...
1: You will see, darling. I am excited now. But when I am on the stage, I will speak this strange language perfectly. Even if you have to go over every line with me 1,000 times.
2: But, Helena, as I said, Los Angeles is not Warsaw.
1: Perhaps not, but there is San Francisco. There they say the people love the theater. It is a big city. There are huge theaters and opera houses.
2: Yeah, that is true.
1: Let me try, then. Let me try.
0: Diligently, Modjeska set out to master the strange language. After months of work and weeks of rehearsal, she made her American debut in San Francisco. Her acclaim was instantaneous, and so far as San Franciscans were concerned, the vibrant Polish actress could have remained forever in the city by the Golden Gate. But Modjeska realized that one triumph was not enough. She would go on tour. But in other cities, the public wasn't so quick to recognize the artistry of Helena Modjeska. And sometimes it was feared that the tour would end abruptly. Often the star played to almost empty houses. Then, in 1880, there occurred an incident in the city of Denver. Business at the theater had not been good. But suddenly, thanks to the oddest of jokes, overnight the whole community warmed to their distinguished visitor and realized that not only was a great actress in their midst, but a woman gallantly making her way far from her homeland.
1: Who is it?
2: Just me, Helena.
1: A second, darling. I locked the door. I didn't even want to see the maid. Oh, it is so disappointing.
2: No, you shouldn't be discouraged.
1: Discouraged? With only a handful of people in that big theater last night, I suppose I should dance or sing.
2: Ah, but you haven't been to the theater today.
1: No, naturally. And I wish I didn't have to go tonight.
2: You'll think differently later. We happen to be sold out.
1: I don't feel funny today, darling. Please, no jokes.
2: But it's true. Your poem did it.
1: My poem? What poem?
2: The one you sent to the paper.
1: You know I am not temperamental. But if you don't stop talking riddles, this hotel is going to see just how excitable an actress can be.
2: All right, Helena. Now, calm down. Here it is, right in the paper. A poem called The Wanderer, and signed by you. It's quite good.
1: Well, that is it, my name, but I didn't write it.
2: You didn't?
1: Write such a thing, so many words. How could I? I don't understand English as well as that. And besides, I would have told you.
2: Yeah, frankly, I wondered about that.
1: You know I would.
2: And it's amazing what it's done. Everyone in the hotel has asked for autograph copies, and the people are flocking to the theater to see Modjeska.
1: Oh, someone must be joking.
2: Yeah, I suppose so. But who and why?
1: I wish I knew. Read this poem to me, won't you?
2: Upon a mountain height, far from the sea, I found a shell. And to my listening ear, this lovely thing, ever a song of the ocean seemed to sing. Ever a tale of the ocean seemed to tell. Strange was it not? Far from its native deep, one song it sang. Sang of the awful mysteries of the tide, sang of the restless sea, profound and wide, ever with echoes of the ocean rang. And as the shell upon the mountain height sang of the sea, so do I ever, leagues and leagues away, so do I ever, wandering where I may, sing, O my home, sing, O my home, of thee.
1: Beautiful. And it reminds me so much of myself, the wanderer, far from my native deep. You know, this really is a very wonderful joke, isn't it?
0: Yes, The poem was a joke. The prank of a well-meaning but mischievous admirer of Helena Modjeska, the editor of the Denver Tribune. However, it was a joke that became a rare and precious gift, for despite Modjeska's protests, the people of Denver insisted that she wrote the poem, and they thronged to the theater to see her. At the stage door, they gathered with copies of the Tribune, begging her to autograph them. And when she left Denver, the Wanderer followed her. It was printed and reprinted as the work of Madame Helena Modjeska. It helped spread her name everywhere in the country. Modjeska, the actress, Modjeska, the poetess. And finally, when she met the author, she thanked him for his prank, for he was a true and good friend. The few verses he had written and signed with her name made easier the career she sought so earnestly in her adopted country. And who was the jester? He was one of America's best-loved writers, a man who, for all his accomplishments, never grew up. Oh, he was tall and mature, married and the father of several children. In his profession, journalism, he held important and distinguished positions. But always he was the clown, carefree and as full of fun as a 10-year-old. And perhaps that is the reason why his best-known works are those that appeal to other 10-year-olds. For he was the writer who created such works as Little Boy Blue and Winkin', Blinkin', and Nod, the beloved Eugene Field.

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This on the 27th and the 28th of August is going to be certainly a very busy but a very exciting time for the Australian Romantic and Classical Orchestra and the Rockhampton Youth Orchestra workshop and combined concert. Now, on the 27th at 7 p.m, the workshop will take place at St. Paul's Cathedral. And then on the 28th, Friday the 28th at 7 p.m, do come along and be part of this wonderful celebration of music, the Youth Orchestra workshop and combined concert, the Australian Romantic and Classical Orchestra. My goodness, this is really going to be a wonderful, wonderful evening. You can experience the beauty of this orchestral music in the majestic surroundings of St. Paul's Cathedral, Rockhampton. And it certainly is a time of fostering passion, creating harmony, and building the future. So join us for an inspiring collaboration of young talent and professional excellence. So if you're looking to get your tickets, do go along to the RYO Orchestra Facebook page, or you can get further information from the Rockhampton Youth Orchestra Facebook page, and certainly an opportunity for you to pick up tickets for this absolutely wonderful event. Remember, Friday night, the combined concert commencing at 7 p.m. the beautiful St. Paul's Cathedral. The Prostate Cancer Central Queensland Support and Awareness Group is a friendly group of men and their partners who meet regularly to support each other on their prostate journey. Meetings are on the third Thursday of each month at 7 p.m. at the Rocky Sports Club Function Room. All are welcome to attend. 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Now, every Tuesday, the North Rockhampton Senior Citizens Club, based at Bohemia House on the corner of Bursica and High Street, North Rockhampton, holds Hoy Mornings, commencing from 9:45 a.m. and concluding at about 12 noon. 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Now, just a reminder about the Rockhampton Food Bank. Now, the Rockhampton Food Bank, which is based at 16 Robinson Street, Park Avenue, has hampers available for $60 each, and of course that is a handling fee, and they are open on Thursday 9:30 a.m. to 2 p.m. and Friday 9:30 a.m. till 2 p.m. and also there is a free barbecue breakfast on Fridays at 11 a.m.
The Stitch and Chat group is a group of ladies who love to stitch, crochet, or do other crafty things. And of course, that is that they meet at the Athelstane's Bowls Club Recreation Building at the end of Ward Street, Rockhampton, on Mondays and Thursday from 9 a.m. The members would love to welcome anyone interested in joining their group. For inquiries, contact Minette on 0444 538 841. The Fitzroy River Men's Shed meets every Tuesday and Thursdays from 8:30 a.m. through to 3 p.m. at the Rockhampton PCYC, which is at 16 Bridge Street, Rockhampton. New members are most welcome, and if you would like more information, please call President Mark on 0438 225 166. Now, just a reminder about the Catholic Care Charity Concert, which is held on the second Wednesday of each month at the Rocky Sports Club, 1 Lions Creek Road, Rockhampton. And of course, the audience need to remember now that there is a slight change to the times. The doors will now open at 8:45. Morning tea and concert will commence at 9:15 a.m. and will now finish at 11:45. So if you want any more information, please contact Ailsa on 0421 044 633. And that is the Catholic Care Charity Concert on the second Wednesday of each month. Now, with Father's Day coming up, just a reminder that there will be a Father's Day celebration at the North Rockhampton Senior Citizens Bohemia Luncheon with Viv and Karen. Let's celebrate Father's Day for a wonderful afternoon of music, entertainment and good company. Time, 9:30 a.m. through to 1 p.m. The location is Bohemia House on the corner of Bursica and High Street, North Rockhampton. Now, on the 2nd of September, the OWLS group will be meeting. That's the Older, Wiser and Lovelier Seniors group. And anyone over 50, and if you have a carer, you can take them along as well. There's a lovely morning tea with homemade cooking. There's entertainment. There's a themed program for the morning. And this is run by the Rocky Wesleyan Church, the folk from the Wesleyan Church at Lakes Creek. It is air-conditioned for your comfort and can accommodate quite a number of seniors. So there's a great little group of people going along there. The cost is $10, but it's a great way to get out and about, meet new folk, and certainly have a lovely morning out. Now, do remember the next meeting is on the 2nd of September, and the time is 10 a.m. till 12, and it's always a lovely way to get together with lots of folk around the same age group, and you can enjoy this delicious morning tea, lots of great company, and certainly a lovely place to meet up at the Rocky Wesleyan Church Hall, which, as I mentioned, is air conditioned. Call Helen on 0427 500909. So if you have any more questions, just give Helen a call. Well, we'd also like to say thank you to all of the folk who've been dropping in, especially cans and bottles for our cans and bottle drive. We trade them in and that money goes into the revenue for the station. We appreciate anything that people bring in. We have some people that bring in plants, some nice vegetables that come in from time to time when people have an abundance of them, especially fruit. And it's just a lovely way of being able to make a few dollars for community radio. As you would know, community radios are run by a not-for-profit organization, and that of course means that everyone that works here does that from the goodness of their heart, because it is a way of giving back to the community, and it's a lovely way to serve your community, being able to bring those folk out there. Lots of great music, we have great cereals, we've got lots of information that goes out to people every week on
different subjects, and it's a great way to keep people entertained. So if you have a not-for-profit organization, you do have a forthcoming event that will be of interest to our community, then send the information into radio4you@bigpond.com, or if you have a flyer, you can drop it into radio4you at the studios at 51 Murray Street, Rockhampton, or we do have a text line, which is 044-899-7535. And of course, if your not-for-profit organisation has a forthcoming event that would be of interest to our community, then send the information into radio4you@bigpond.com, or if you have a flyer, you can put that in our letterbox at 51 Murray Street, Rockhampton, or alternatively, you can email that into the same address, radio4you@bigpond.com. And as long as we have it in about 2 weeks prior to the event, we certainly can include that into our community diary. Bring you a really great little tune now, and this one is taken from Bill Anderson's wonderful album and collection of music, and it's a copy of Get a Little Dirt on Your Hands. And then we'll have Emilio with Take It From Someone Who Knows, and James Blundell, Age of Grace.

Well, coming up for you on Friday, the 28th of August, an absolutely amazing presentation at St. Paul's Cathedral, Rockhampton. The Australian Romantic and Classical Orchestra, together with the Rockhampton Youth Orchestra, a wonderful combined concert. Now, this will take place at St. Paul's Cathedral at 7 p.m. So do come along and join us for an inspiring collaboration of young August, an absolutely amazing presentation at St. Paul's Cathedral, Rockhampton. The Australian Romantic and Classical Orchestra, together with the Rockhampton Youth Orchestra, a wonderful combined concert. Now, this will take place at St. Paul's Cathedral.

orchestral music in the majestic surroundings of St. Paul's Cathedral, Rockhampton. Well, it's almost that time where we need to go up to the top of the hour. We'll try and fit in two more songs for you. The first, David Allan Coe with The Fugitive, and possibly we'll be able to get Shooter Jennings in with The Letter. Thank you so much for your company this morning. I do hope you have a truly blessed day. Stay tuned. Nicole will be up next, and certainly we'll have a lovely Morning Melodies program for you.

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1: Good morning, I'm Lee Harrison. Heartbroken fans have gathered at Dolly Parton's star on the Hollywood Walk of Fame following her death at the age of 80. The country music legend and cultural icon is being remembered for her broad reach, talent and compassion over an award-winning career spanning 60 years. The US president has announced flags will be lowered for a week in her honour. US correspondent Reid Butler says there's a rapidly growing floral tribute as people reflect on how she touched their lives.
2: People were devastated there, leaving records, leaving flowers and notes to Dolly and crying their eyes out. I had people kind of crying on my shoulder as they reflected on what an incredible life Dolly lived.
1: Back home, the Prime Minister is hoping to reach a compromise with states and territories on energy and water use for data centres. Nelson Scott reports.
3: The PM will chair a national

0: National Cabinet meeting today to try and settle on a common set of rules to help regulate the growing number of data centres sprouting up around the country. Anthony Albanese is hoping to legislate national guidelines on where a facility is located, ensure they're powered by renewable energy while limiting their water use. Queensland and the Northern Territory believe the data centres should not be required to use renewables to operate, but Mr. Albanese says guardrails are needed to ensure household electricity is not compromised. Nelson Scott, Canberra.
1: Public hearings for the Royal Commission into Anti-Semitism are due to wrap up today, 2 days ahead of schedule. The opposition says the inquiry should be extended to hear from more witnesses about events that led to the Bondi terrorist attack. A woman and her dog have been struck by a stolen vehicle in a horror hit run at Frankston in Melbourne's southeast. With more on that story, Madeleine Burke.
2: A 44-year-old woman was walking her dog on a footpath alongside Franciscan Avenue yesterday afternoon when a stolen sedan mounted the curbside and ran them down. The sedan then crashed into a parked vehicle and through a residential fence before the 17-year-old driver allegedly fled the scene. Police arrested the teen nearby. He was taken to hospital but has since been released. He's expected to be formally interviewed later today. The pedestrian suffered serious injuries. Her dog left with minor injuries. Police say the sedan was stolen from a nearby Frankston home earlier in the day. Madeleine Burke, Melbourne.
1: In other news, regional Australians say they're losing faith in the government's ability to respond to natural disasters. Just 6 in 10 of those surveyed in a new poll say they're confident the government will be able to properly respond to fire and floods. And according to researchers, Australia's importing more seafood around the world than fishing in our own waters. While there's no single reason for the country to rely heavily on the imports, Australia is only producing 0.14% across the globe. This is AIR National News. The AFL All-Australian team for 2026 has been revealed, Jack Fenwick reports.
3: Melbourne's Max Gawn named captain of the All-Australian team on the night he claimed a record ninth blazer, with Fremantle's dominant season seeing them secure 5 selections. The back line includes Wayne Miller, Callum Wilkie, Yarman Impey, Lockie Ash, Harris Andrews and Jordan Clark, while Gawn and vice-captain Jordan Dawson lead a midfield alongside Bailey Smith, Marcus Bonson-Pelly, Oliver Dempsey and Nick Dacos. In the forward line, Shay Bolton, Josh Tracy, Keziah Pickett, Nick Watson, Charlie Curnow and Logan Morris round out the starting side, with Luke Jackson, Naziah Wanganeen-Miller, Murphy Reid, Zach Bailey and Zach Butters completing the squad.
1: The West Tigers are looking to throw another spanner in the works ahead of the NRL finals after knocking the Roosters off the top spot. Their final 2 games will see them play the 8th-placed Cowboys on Saturday evening before taking on the minor premiership contenders Penrith. Fullback Jareem Buller says they've got nothing to lose.
4: We've got a big 2 games, 2 good teams as well. I think Cowboys are fighting for the 8, so yeah, hopefully we can put on a big performance.
1: And Sydney FC has secured the future of Matildas midfielder Sarah Hunter, with the 22-year-old signing a new 1-year contract to remain in Sky Blue. Australian Independent Radio News.
5: Now for the weather forecast for Capricornia on Wednesday, the 26th of August. Today is looking partly cloudy. There's a chance of morning fog, medium chance of showers, most likely in the late morning and afternoon. Light winds becoming southwesterly, 15 to 20 kilometers per hour in the middle of the day, then becoming light in the evening. Overnight temperatures falling to between 11 and 16, with daytime temperatures reaching the mid to high 20s. Taking a closer look around the Capricorn region, I do think it might be wise to have an umbrella handy. In Barallibah and Billawheeler, we have clearing showers, top of 27 in Barallibah and 28 in Billawheeler. We've got drizzle clearing for both Callide and Gladstone, 25 degrees tops in Callide and 26 in Gladstone, both with a 90% chance of rain. Rockhampton, a clearing shower with a top of 28, and Yeppoon, also a clearing shower with a top of 24. both with a 90% chance of rain.
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1: Good morning, I'm Nicole, and this is Morning Melodies, here at your community radio station, 4YOU. 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
1: Hello again. This is John Doremus with a passing parade and a story of power and politics and a man named Joe Kennedy. 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It's whether you win that counts. If you come in second, you are a loser." And that was the philosophy he lived by. I'll be back after this message.
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2: You said that we would always be.
1: The son of American-born parents of Irish descent, Joseph Patrick Kennedy was born in Boston on September 6, 1888. At 9, he was selling peanuts on a ferry boat. At 15, he organized a professional baseball team. While attending Harvard, he ran a tourist bus service during the summer vacation. Following his graduation, he worked as a state bank examiner. 2 years later, at the age of 25, he borrowed the money to buy control of a small Boston bank, the Columbia Trust Company. Not long afterward, he married Rose Fitzgerald, daughter of the mayor of Boston. With the coming of World War I, he sold his interest in the bank and took a job as assistant general manager of a Boston shipyard. At the war's end, he became manager of the Boston branch of a New York stockbroking firm, and by 1922 had gleaned the experience he needed to do some successful investing of his own. So successful, in fact, that he made $1 million inside a year. He then turned his attention to Hollywood and filmmaking. Buying up three small production companies, he churned out B-grade movies, then merged his concerns into one large company, RKO Pictures. Almost immediately, he sold his shares for a profit of $5 million and returned to New York, where he resumed operations on Wall Street in the boom years of the late 1920s. Having doubled his fortune, he pulled out, just in time to beat the Wall Street crash of 1929. In the Great Depression that followed, he gave his support to Franklin D. Roosevelt. With Roosevelt's election to the presidency, he entered the field of politics. After occupying various top government posts, he was appointed United States Ambassador to England in 1938. A keen advocate for appeasement toward Adolf Hitler and Nazi Germany, he made a number of enemies both in America and Britain. When World War II broke out, he publicly declared that England's only hope was to do a deal with Germany. At the embarrassed Roosevelt's request, he resigned as ambassador and went back to business he knew most about, making money. Joe Kennedy had 9 children. It was his ambition that his eldest son, Joseph Jr., would one day become president of the United States. When the latter was killed in action, his father was grief-stricken. His ambition then centered on his second son, John, who fulfilled it 15 years later when he became America's 35th president. In December of 1961, Joe Kennedy suffered a massive stroke that left him speechless and partially paralyzed for the remaining years of his life, during which time his sons John and Robert were assassinated. He died himself on November 18th, 1969. Our time is up. Till we meet again for another chapter in the passing parade, this is John DeRemus. As always, thank you so much, and goodbye for now.

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Or you could call at the beautiful Shandon House at 166 Alma Street, Rockhampton, or email at admin@tuckersfuneral.com.au. 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

0: Hi, this is James Rain for RAD. As a parent, you want to know that you can trust your teenager not to drink and drive, yet they could find themselves in the awkward position of getting into a car with another driver who's been drinking. That's when they need to know that they can trust you not to grumble when they ask you for money for a taxi or to come and pick them up, no matter what the time or the place.
1: RAD. Recording artists, actors and athletes against dumb driving.

Mark Bolan and T-Rex, Get It On. I've got Roy Orbison coming right up, Only the Lonely, and that will be followed by the World News Update.

0: Welcome to The World on Wednesday, the 26th of August. I'm Sean Bindley from Australian Independent Radio News. The Empire State Building will glow pink this evening in tribute to Dolly Parton, a nod to her iconic hit 9 to 5, as the world mourns the country music legend's death at the age of 80. Parton died on Tuesday in Nashville, Tennessee. US President Donald Trump has ordered American flags lowered across the country for a week in her honour. Tributes have been pouring in from across the entertainment world and the political spectrum. Mitch McCann reports from New York.
1: One of the first tributes that we actually saw a short time ago was from the US President Donald Trump, who posted on Truth Social about Dolly Parton. He wrote, "There has never been anyone like her and never will. In her honour, I am lowering the American flag throughout the US for 1 week, beginning tonight at 6 p.m. Rest in peace, Dolly." Carol King, who sings the song "It's Too Late and You've Got a Friend," she said, "My heart is breaking. In addition to her musical talent, she was an exemplary human being." And I think one of the interesting things that I've learned about Dolly Parton is that she was strictly nonpartisan when it came to politics, which seems rather refreshing living in the United States today.
0: Canada has announced retaliatory tariffs on nearly $20 billion worth of American goods, striking back after Washington imposed 50% duties on Canadian exports over the weekend. The US president responded on social media, accusing Canada of having ripped off the United States for decades and calling it the most difficult country to negotiate with. The counter tariffs, covering some 700 products, including steel, dairy and electronics, take effect on the 8th of September, backed by a support package worth more than $5 billion for affected workers and businesses. Nick Harper is in Washington.
2: President Trump posted a few times earlier today, ahead of that announcement coming out of Canada. In those posts, he said that Canada had been ripping off the US for decades, also saying that Canada was easily the most difficult and unreasonable country to work with. And then a strange post in which he said that the US was considering changing the name of Lake Ontario that borders the US and Canada and changing it to Lake America because, he said, he didn't think the US would be doing much business with Ontario any longer. She was speaking to reporters just outside of the White House. Now, she refused to give any direct answers about what we had heard from Canada, but she did say that Canada was a very important trading partner. She also said that, based on her experience, the president's decisions always work out in the trade realm. And she said when negotiations between the two countries had finally been finished, she thought the US would be in a much better spot. Her answers seem to be slightly out of step with reality, considering what we'd heard from Canada during the course of the day and that ramping up of rhetoric.
0: Pakistan says significant progress has been made in efforts to end the war between the United States and Iran after the country's army chief and interior minister held a day of talks in Tehran on Monday. The 60-day peace framework set out in the Islamabad Memorandum of Understanding, signed in June by Pakistan, Iran and the US, lapsed in mid-August without renewal, with Tehran saying Washington had failed to meet its conditions. Pakistan is now pushing to bring both sides back to the negotiating table. Here are Mustafa reports from Islamabad.
3: Taking to the social media platform X, the country's Interior Minister Mohsin Naqvi, who was part of the Pakistani delegation and who travelled with the country's Chief of Defence Forces on Monday to Tehran, has stated that significant progress has made with regards to Iran-US talks. He clearly did not outline what sort of progress, but he did talk about that there were discussions with regards to the Iranian, with regards to the reopening of the Strait of Hormuz, which is a major point of contention between the warring parties. The Pakistani delegation held extensive meetings. Experts who we have been speaking to in the capital are telling us that the presence of country's army chief, Asim Munir, in those talks was significant because he's someone who's close to the U.S. President Donald Trump. He also held a call with the U.S. President Donald Trump while making a trip to Tehran on Monday. And according to diplomatic sources, we are hearing that in that call, he has held discussions with the president about the tensions revolving around the Strait of Hormuz and the other issues.
0: After U.S. Treasury Secretary Scott Bessent said on Monday the country would launch an economic onslaught against Iran's financial connections around the globe, Dmitry Zananikov, commodities editor for Europe, Middle East and Africa, explains how sanctions are less likely to choke off Iran's lifeline, including oil purchases from Canada, than the U.S. naval blockade.
4: So the markets have been focusing in the past 24 hours on the announcement by U.S. Treasury Secretary Scott Bessent of new measures against Iranian oil industry, against Iran in general, and partners who are helping facilitate purchases of Iranian oil and its financial system. The consensus in the market that sanctions are, the new announced measures are pretty weak because we haven't seen any big name or institution placed on the list. China has been the main buyer of Iranian oil for the past decade and has said it would continue cooperation. And essentially, China has ring-fenced its institution from any U.S. sanctions. Anyone who is buying Iranian oil, the refiners and institutions which help fund those purchases, they don't have any U.S. exposure. So they are essentially isolated from the global financial system. However, there is another very important story happening in parallel here, and it has nothing to do with the sanctions itself. Since the U.S. military has reestablished a physical blockade of Iranian oil in the Gulf, very little, possibly no tankers at all, with Iranian oil have reached the global markets. And so it has been going on for 6 weeks. And as we know, oil is the lifeline of the Iranian economy. Iran has been under U.S. sanctions and then lately under European Union sanctions for over 40 years. And it has survived this pressure for a long, long time. However, we've never faced a moment when all of Iranian oil was isolated and not flowing. Yes, there have been sanctions, but oil has always been leaking into the global market one way or another. So this is what the oil markets are currently talking about, how long Iran can last with no oil revenues at all, how exactly this military blockade of Iranian exports works. Is it far away from the Iranian shore? Is it quite close to the Iranian shore? And what Iran can do to put an end to this and resume oil exports? These are the key questions that are currently worrying the oil markets.
0: India's National Security Advisor Ajit Doval has met Chinese Vice President Han Zhen in Beijing ahead of the 25th round of Special Representatives Boundary Talks on Tuesday. The discussions come as both sides seek to resolve the standoff that began along their disputed frontier in 2020, with India saying peace along the border is a prerequisite for broader ties, while Beijing has pushed to move the relationship forward. The talks are seen as crucial ahead of an expected visit by Chinese President Xi Jinping to New Delhi for the BRICS summit next month. Nihar Punia reports from New Delhi.
5: China has been saying for many years now that one incident shouldn't drag the entire relationship down. But India's position has been that what happened at that border has very much defined this relationship for several years now. And it maintains that to have a relationship that is prosperous, that is one that is built on mutual trust, the border needs to be peaceful and the border needs to go back to pre-2020 levels. And to do that, it's Mr. Doval's remit to talk about, buffer zones that were set up where disengagement has happened. We have seen both sides talk about doing more, though, trying to resume, more on the economic front, trying to make this a more robust economic relationship. And in the past, when the two leaders have met, that has been the point at which, major agreements have been announced.
0: Finally, Mumbai has recorded barely half its normal August monsoon rainfall, with just 286 millimetres falling in the first 19 days of the month, against an average of more than 560. The dry spell follows a record wet July, when the city received more than 1,400 millimetres, well above the monthly norm, and patchy rain and overcast skies continued on the evening of Monday, the 24th of August. Across India more broadly, forecasters warn the overall monsoon season could end up significantly below average. Rebecca Bunton reports from Mumbai.
6: It looks like India is on track for its weakest monsoon in almost two decades. Rainfall is expected to end the season at about 15% below the long-term average. That's the lowest since 2009, and that's according to the news agency Reuters, citing two senior Weather Department sources.
0: That's the world for today.
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We just heard from Dickie Valentine, Finger of Suspicion, and Dobie Gray, Drift Away. Let's go with a track by Hot Chocolate, You Sexy Thing. Then Carole King, It Might As Well Rain Until September.

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1: Hello there, I'm Sean Bindley. Prime Minister Anthony Albanese says hearts are broken across the country following the passing of Dolly Parton. The legendary country music singer is being celebrated as a generous, hard-working force of nature during her career, which spans six decades. Her family says the 80-year-old will be farewelled at a private service. Journalist Mike Munro sat down with Dolly for an iconic interview in 1986. He says she was a genuine person, which helped settle his nerves.
2: She was very generous and, you know, you just couldn't help but like her. You thought that it was all an act, but it wasn't. She